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7: Fox News, I'm Roxanne Evans. A major sanctions package from late Senator Lindsey Graham clears the Senate, putting new pressure on Russia and its energy partners. The bill heads to the House. The Senate appears poised to confirm Todd Blanche as Attorney General. This after Republican Senator Bill Cassidy announced his support, likely giving Blanche the votes he needs. Fox's Shannon Bream reports, however, that there's no rush to take a vote.
8: The president can leave him as acting AG based on the DOJ succession statutes. There's no time clock or time limit running on Blanche right now, so he could stay there. It's just a matter of whether they have this formal vote or not.
7: President Trump doubling down on rare mineral strategy. He met with mining industry leaders today, unveiling billions in investments to boost the U.S. supply chain and counter China. 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
9: From the 570 WSYR Newsroom, I'm Dave Smith. State police have arrested 40-year-old David Relier Jr. of Blossville for stealing bronze plaques from the Verona and other cemeteries in Onondaga County. He's charged with criminal possession of stolen property after a month-long investigation. Troopers say they found that he had completed dozens of brass transactions between December 2025 and June 26, selling about 1,400 pounds of brass. State AG's office asking a judge to hold a Syracuse area landlord, William D'Angelo, in contempt of a 2024 legal settlement. Back then, they sued D'Angelo for a lead paint issue and says since then, he's only fixed 11 of his 22 properties. They also say D'Angelo has piled up 140 citations at 17 properties, including new lead paint violations. Next update in 30 minutes, breaking news anytime. I'm Dave Smith on Syracuse's breaking news, weather, and traffic station. 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
11: Cloudy and humid through the overnight hours, low 70. Saturday, clouds and sun, showers and a thunderstorm. Humid, the high Saturday, 84. Tomorrow night, a thunderstorm, low 69. Sunday, less humid with clouds and sunshine, a high 83. Monday, sunshine and clouds with a high 86. From the Stellar Roofing Weather Center, I'm Andy Robb.
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0: They're there for the evil plot behind the scenes and to accomplish that. They just need to get you to support them. That's really what it's all about. And that's what I really can't stand about a lot of it is that, you know, whether you're low income, you know, whether you're a person of color, whether you're gay, all of which, you know, are just human beings, okay? Don't ever think that the crap you hear from the left in this country, especially the socialists, that they actually care about you. They don't. As soon as you become an obstacle, they'll eat you alive just like they'll destroy anybody else. Just like they want to destroy Donald Trump. Okay, I absolutely believe that. Again, that local number if you want to call, 210-599-5555. I got to take a break. It's Sean Rima sitting in for the great Joe Pags on the Joe Pags Show.
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0: Once again, I work on the morning show at Joe's flagship station, KTSA, here in beautiful San Antonio, Texas. And we're talking about the news, we're riffing about stuff, talking to you. We got Jerry from Oklahoma. Hang on, I'll try to get to you here. If not, then maybe we'll talk to you next break. But I was talking about America sliding into the abyss and all that stuff, and control. If we lose this country, if we genuinely lose this country and we slide into that, as Stephen Miller was talking about, it's going to be because of two kinds of people: vast amounts of stupid people and a relatively small collection of arrogant and evil people. And I'm thinking about that. I'm back, right?
11: Yes.
0: Am I? Oh, that's what I thought. Yeah. Sorry. Just making sure. A relatively small amount of evil and arrogant people. I bring that up because of Anthony Fauci, who I think should have been dragged before an international tribunal. Seven million people died around the world during COVID. A million people here in this country. And this guy was laughing his ass off the entire time, lying his ass off, and apparently allegedly making lots of money. I bring it up because we had the contempt vote. He is going to be held in contempt. Why? Well, he had immunity for his activities during COVID. So he really couldn't invoke his right not to incriminate himself when nothing he could possibly say about that particular situation could be used against him. He also made an opening statement, which... Again, kind of invalidates your First Amendment rights to not incriminate yourself. He now faces, it's gone to the, it's going to go to the justice or the DOJ. He could face up to a year in prison, $1,000 fine. Again, I'd rather see him in a international jail cell for the rest of his miserable life. But the arrogance of this guy, you know, is just otherworldly. I don't know if you saw the pictures, though. He knows, though, his ass is on the griddle to a certain extent. You saw the pictures outside of his home in D.C., which is a $1 million house. And he's taken out the, this was after the contempt charge, he's taken out the recycling. And boy, sad face emoji. The guy does not look happy. Then his wife flipped off the photographer, the person taping them. You want to talk about control, okay? Just consider what took place during COVID, which I personally believe was intentional. I believe people within this country and people, frankly, in the Chinese government, this is just my opinion, needed some way to stop Donald Trump. And because Donald Trump at that time was isolating China. He was beginning this business of renegotiating all these tariff deals with the countries surrounding China. China's ass was on the griddle, in a sense, economically and just in general, from a guy like Donald Trump. They had to stop him, and they did. And you also had to find a really clever way to cheat elections in America, which they did with this COVID stuff, by essentially rewriting election law at the state level. Mail-in ballot dumps in middle of the night where every single ballot is for Joe Biden, which is statistically impossible. Anthony Fauci got us to do all kinds of stuff that he knew was bull, that he knew didn't do anything. The masking thing, I remember when Anthony Fauci first came on the scene at the front end of COVID, Anthony Fauci was front and center saying, don't wear the mask. Listen, I'm science. Don't wear the mask because it will encourage you to touch your face. You get boogers on people, you're going to pass the COVID around. And then, you know, suddenly, magically overnight, oh, no, you got to wear 8 masks. He's not wearing one while he's hanging out with Jake Tapper eating lobster tail in Georgetown. But everybody else, that guy got off on the control. He's an egomaniac. I think he's a psychopath or a sociopath at best. And he ought to be in a jail for a lot longer than a year. But, baby, don't ever think it ain't about control. It's absolutely what it's about. Sean Reimer on the Joe Pag Show.

0: Did you hear that? Listen very carefully. That's my phone. 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
10: From our flagship, Joe's flagship station, KTSA in San Antonio. I got to tell the Joe story real quick because I'm almost out of time. 20 years ago, I was working at KOA in Denver. And that's where I discovered Joe Pags. That's where I heard his show, the weekend show, for the very first time. And I thought it was one of the coolest shows I'd ever heard. I became a fan. I love Joe on the air. I got to meet him fairly recently. He's a really nice man and a good guy. But I, back in 2005, when I was working in Denver at KOA, I listened to Joe Pags. He'd come on after me, and I'd drive home and listen to the whole show. And I just was a huge fan. I loved his humor, loved his intellect. Well, fast forward, a few years, and as is the case with a nomadic radio lifestyle, I end up in San Antonio, Texas. And when I got here, it was kind of, I'd moved around a lot. I worked at a lot of stations. And when I got here, my question is always, well, who's the other guy? Meaning, who am I up against? And I got here to San Antonio, and I said, you know, and I'm new. I don't know anybody in Texas. I was in Austin for about a year. You know, I'm completely new to this part of the world. And I said, who's the other guy? And my boss goes, Joe Pags. I went, oh, God. Oh, I'll keep this gig for about 6 months, you know, if I'm lucky. But that's why, you know, doing the show tonight was kind of a magical thing for me. It's kind of like this weird 20-year circle that's been completed from the first time I heard Joe on the air, again, back in Denver, to sitting behind his microphone and doing the show. And it's been a great honor to do the Joe Pags show for you tonight. And I hope I sounded okay. It's been fun talking to you all. And, you know, Joe's going to be back on Monday. Everything goes back to normal. God, and I know it was his birthday week. He talked about it on the radio. He's 16. Happy birthday, Joe. And you guys can't see me, but, man, I'm 58, okay? I look like I'm about 10 years older than Joe. Joe is in fantastic shape, man. Dude, your arms? You know, if I tried to lift weights like that with my spindly little arms, they'd snap at the elbow. I'm really just a soft and chewy guy. I'm like a piece of gum that's been chewed too much. You know, I really got to start getting healthy. And actually, Joe kind of inspires me to want to start treating my health a little more seriously and maybe doing some of that exercise stuff I keep hearing so much about. And maybe I will. But again, it's been a lot of fun. Hanging out with everybody, and perhaps I'll see you again. You can hear me normally on the morning show here at KTSA. Thank you, Paulo. Thank you, Don Cooper. Thanks, Joe and Sam and everybody for having me on the air today. It's been a lot of fun. Spread the love. Don't be a jerk. We'll see you again soon. Bye-bye.
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15: And live everywhere on the iHeartRadio app. Straight talk on Hormuz. I'm Chris DeMeo, Fox News. Negotiations over the reopening of the Strait of Hormuz are still ongoing, but there's still conflicting information being released.
16: Some very different messages coming out of Iran. It's tough to decide which faction to believe. On one hand, in Parliament, talk about perhaps trying to ban Israeli and U.S. ships from the Strait of Hormuz. At the same time, other Iranian officials talking about real progress on talks to reopen the Strait of Hormuz. The negotiations with Oman have made tremendous progress. President Trump has said he's played an active personal role in those negotiations, and he could expect an announcement on them as early as today. Iran has been demanding fees for any ships that go through the Strait of Hormuz. That position has been rejected by the U.S.
15: It's Fox's Steve Harrigan in Tel Aviv. A busy night on Capitol Hill with acting U.S. Attorney General Todd Blanche on the verge of being made official after a lengthy partisan debate.
17: Two Republicans, Susan Collins and Lisa Murkowski, oppose Blanche. One more GOP no would have tanked the nomination. Bill Cassidy was the only GOP holdout, and he will vote yes. Cassidy supports Blanche, even though President Trump ended his Senate career working against him in the GOP primary. The Senate also approved a bill to sanction Russia. Late Senator Lindsey Graham crafted the deal hours before he died. Lawmakers were sending a message to Vladimir Putin.
15: Fox's Chad Pergamon on Capitol Hill. If Blanche is not confirmed, he can still be allowed to serve in an acting capacity. The Pentagon revoking former Air Force Secretary Frank Kendall's access to classified information and barring him from holding any sensitive position. The Pentagon claims Kendall disclosed sensitive information about Air Force One's capabilities to the media, the $400 million plane, a gift to President Trump from Qatar. 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
15: Home. A helicopter crashes while battling a wildfire in central Utah. More from Fox's Kristen Goodwin.
21: A Sikorsky S-64 helicopter helping to battle Utah's Widemouth 2 fire crashed in Richfield Friday with two people on board. Extreme fire conditions in difficult terrain, making it hard for officials to initially reach the scene.
22: There were first responders in that area, firefighters were in the area, but due to the fire activity, it kind of overran the area. So no escape routes that any firefighters could get into or out of.
21: Tyler Hecht, Deputy Incident Commander with the Great Basin Incident Management Team 2. The FAA and the NTSB are investigating the incident. The helicopter was one of seven working to fight the inferno in Millard County that was ignited by lightning on July 27th. Kristen Goodwin, Fox News.
15: The FAA and local officials stressing Friday that they had no details on the conditions of the two people on board the helicopter. Five of football's biggest stars take their place among the game's immortals. And this weekend in Canton, Ohio, Fox's Jeff Manasso has more.
23: The Pro Football Hall of Fame's class of 2026 officially enshrined today as some of the NFL's all-time greats, including former New Orleans Saints Super Bowl winning quarterback Drew Brees, former Arizona Cardinals wide receiver Larry Fitzgerald, former Carolina Panthers linebacker Luke Kuechly, former San Francisco 49ers running back Roger Craig, and former Patriots and Colts kicker Adam Vinatieri, who won three Super Bowls in New England and another in Indianapolis, with each inductee receiving a bronze bust and delivering a Hall of Fame speech. The annual enshrinement caps Hall of Fame Week in Canton. Jeff Manasso, Fox News.
15: The Senate has overwhelmingly approved a tough new Russia sanctions bill named for the late Senator Lindsey Graham, who pushed hard for the measure before his death last month. The bill now heads to the House for approval. I'm Chris DeMeo. This is Fox News.
0: Cloudy and humid through the overnight hours, low 70. Saturday, clouds and sun, showers and a thunderstorm. Humid, the high Saturday, 84. Tomorrow night, a thunderstorm, low 69. Sunday, less humid with clouds and sunshine, a high 83. Monday, sunshine and clouds with a high 86. From the Stellar Roofing Weather Center, I'm Andy Robb.
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1: News. I'm Deborah Valentine. Todd Blanche may be confirmed as U.S. Attorney General before Congress goes on summer break. This despite backlash over his nomination. Senator Eric Schmidt on Fox's Hannity.
2: I think the president picked somebody immensely qualified in Todd Blanche. And like I said, redirecting the focus of the Department of Justice away from the weaponization that we saw under the Biden administration.
1: Louisiana Senator Bill Cassidy Friday signaled his yes vote, giving Blanche the necessary votes for confirmation. A firefighting helicopter crashed. Well, fighting Utah's wildfires over Fish Lake National Forest. Tyler Hecht is Deputy Incident Commander with Great Basin Incident Management Team 2.
3: We're expecting hopefully within the next 24 hours to be able to get into the crash site. We're looking for every opportunity to do that. It's just based on safety of those responders to get there. Unfortunately, right now, the fire conditions are just not allowing that to happen.
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4: Cloudy and humid through the overnight hours, low 70. Saturday, clouds and sun, showers and a thunderstorm. Humid, the high Saturday, 84. Tomorrow night, a thunderstorm, low 69. Sunday, less humid with clouds and sunshine, a high 83. Monday, sunshine and clouds with a high 86. From the Stellar Roofing Weather Center, I'm Andy Robb.
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0: Chipotle has pulled jalapenos from some restaurants as health officials investigate a salmonella outbreak. Minnesota health officials say more than 100 illnesses have been linked to the outbreak, with jalapeno peppers identified as the likely source. Chipotle says it removed the peppers out of caution and switched to a different supplier while the FDA continues its investigation. Lots of kids back to school and plenty more going back to school. Experts say this is an ideal week to buy more school clothes and supplies.
1: They don't need all new clothes all at one time. Smart families seem to pace this out a little bit.
0: That's financial planner Bill Denby.
1: You certainly don't need the full year's worth of clothing day one if you can spread that out over time.
0: Some elected officials and seniors slamming the Trump administration's planned Medicare cuts.
2: It comes after the administration announced it would end what's called the Medicare Part D Premium Stabilization Demonstration Program by the end of the year, which is a year earlier than expected. Analysts estimate this program offset the average prescription drug plan premium by about $16 a month this year. In New York, I'm Natalie Migliori.
0: TikTok videos will soon be on Disney Plus. Matt Mattinson with more.
3: The two companies have reached a deal to allow TikTok videos from Disney fans to be streamed on both sites as part of what's being called a thoughtfully curated selection. It'll also allow participating creators access to Disney IP, including Marvel, Pixar, Star Wars, and other Disney brands. It'll be rolled out in the coming months under a new Verts tab.
0: And gas prices staying relatively calm. AAA's Marie Dodds doesn't think the calm will last.
4: And that's the story across the country. Crude oil prices have gone up and down in the last week from about $77 per barrel to $85 per barrel. And that is West Texas Intermediate. That's the U.S. benchmark for crude oil.
0: She expects we'll be paying more at the pump again soon. I'm Monica Nelson with your consumer and business news.
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7: Construction halted. I'm Deborah Valentine, Fox News. President Trump vowing to appeal a new lower court ruling halting the construction of the White House ballroom.
8: Two of the panel's three judges ruled that President Trump does not have the unilateral authority to knock down the East Wing almost a year ago to build a new 90,000 square foot ballroom, which includes an underground military bunker. The majority of the judges wrote, "We are aware of no instance in American history in which a president unilaterally and using privately collected funds demolished substantial portions of the White House that Congress authorized to be built and American taxpayers paid for until now." The president says he will appeal to the Supreme Court, adding, "The military and Secret Service are viewing this horrendous politically motivated and unlawful ruling as a national security threat to our nation, in that the entire complex is being built for the protection of our country."
7: Fox's David Spott reporting. Acting U.S. Attorney General Todd Blanche is on the verge of being officially confirmed as Attorney General. Fox's Chad Pergram has more from Washington.
9: It's just a matter of time until they confirm Todd Blanche as the next Attorney General. He has the votes, and as I always say, it's about the math. Keep in mind that on the Republican side of the aisle, the Republicans could only lose two members on their side and still confirm Todd Blanche. So Susan Collins, the Republican from Maine, who has a very competitive re-election bid this fall, she announced a couple of days ago she was a no. And then early this morning, Lisa Murkowski, she announced that she too would oppose Todd Blanche. Now, Mitch McConnell, the former Senate Majority Leader, he remains out, so they could only lose one more Republican and still confirm Blanche. So we don't know when this vote is going to be, but once they confirm Todd Blanche, the Senate is probably going to be done for the summer.
7: Louisiana Senator Bill Cassidy Friday signaled his support of the nomination. 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
7: Well, negotiations over the reopening of the Strait of Hormuz are still ongoing, but there's some conflicting information that's being released. Fox's Steve Harrigan has more from Tel Aviv, Israel.
11: Some very different messages coming out of Iran. It's tough to decide which faction to believe. On one hand, in Parliament, talk about perhaps trying to ban Israeli and U.S. ships from the Strait of Hormuz. At the same time, other Iranian officials talking about real progress on talks to reopen the Strait of Hormuz. The negotiations with Oman have made tremendous progress. President Trump has said he's played an active personal role in those negotiations, and he could expect an announcement on them as early as today. Iran has been demanding fees for any ships that go through the Strait of Hormuz. That position has been rejected by the U.S.
7: The Strait is a major water passage for the world's oil trade. There are fears that even if a deal is negotiated, it will not be held up by Iran. Officials have been unable to reach the scene where a helicopter crashed while battling a wildfire in central Utah. Fox's Kristen Goodwin has details.
12: The FAA revealing a helicopter battling Utah's Widemouth 2 fire crashed in Richfield Friday with two people on board.
13: Our top priority is responding to the incident. Local, state, and federal authorities are assisting in the response.
12: Carl Hunt, public information officer with the Great Basin Incident Management Team 2.
14: We have not reached the scene of the accident yet.
12: Tyler Hecht, deputy incident commander, revealing the crash did start another fire, and officials are trying to find a safe way to get to the scene amid extreme fire conditions in difficult terrain, noting other firefighting aircraft have not been grounded and crews are coordinating with the NTSB, which is leading the investigation into the incident. Kristen Goodwin, Fox News.
7: The Senate has confirmed Cameron Hamilton as head of the embattled Federal Emergency Management Agency. The former Navy SEAL is returning to the agency he briefly led last year. I'm Deborah Valentine. This is Fox News.
5: Cloudy and humid through the overnight hours, low 70. Saturday, clouds and sun, showers and a thunderstorm. Humid, the high Saturday, 84. Tomorrow night, a thunderstorm, low 69. Sunday, less humid with clouds and sunshine, a high 83. Monday, sunshine and clouds with a high 86. 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
1: Fox News, I'm Chris DeMeo. President Trump calling on the Supreme Court to overturn a lower court ruling which ordered the construction of the White House ballroom to stop.
2: The majority of the judges wrote, "We are aware of no instance in American history in which a president unilaterally and using privately collected funds demolished substantial portions of the White House that Congress authorized to be built and American taxpayers paid for until now."
1: Fox's David Spunt, President Trump argues the ballroom will include bomb shelters and defense capabilities. A firefighting helicopter crashes while battling a wildfire in Utah. Deputy Commander Tyler Hecht says his crew hasn't been deployed to the crash area.
3: At this point, we didn't want to put them at any more risk until we know it's safe. So that's an ongoing conversation with us and fire.
1: The condition of those on board are not known. 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
5: Cloudy and humid through the overnight hours, low 70. Saturday, clouds and sun, showers and a thunderstorm. Humid, the high Saturday, 84. Tomorrow night, a thunderstorm, low 69. Sunday, less humid with clouds and sunshine, a high 83. Monday, sunshine and clouds with a high 86. From the Stellar Roofing Weather Center, I'm Andy Robb.
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0: Chipotle has pulled jalapenos from some restaurants as health officials investigate a salmonella outbreak. Minnesota health officials say more than 100 illnesses have been linked to the outbreak, with jalapeno peppers identified as the likely source. Chipotle says it removed the peppers out of caution and switched to a different supplier while the FDA continues its investigation. Lots of kids back to school and plenty more going back to school. Experts say this is an ideal week to buy more school clothes and supplies.
1: They don't need all new clothes all at one time. Smart families seem to pace this out a little bit.
0: That's financial planner Bill Denby.
1: You certainly don't need the full year's worth of clothing day one if you can spread that out over time.
0: Some elected officials and seniors slamming the Trump administration's planned Medicare cuts.
2: It comes after the administration announced it would end what's called the Medicare Part D Premium Stabilization Demonstration Program by the end of the year, which is a year earlier than expected. Analysts estimate this program offset the average prescription drug plan premium by about $16 a month this year. In New York, I'm Natalie Migliori.
0: TikTok videos will soon be on Disney Plus. Matt Mattinson with more.
3: The two companies have reached a deal to allow TikTok videos from Disney fans to be streamed on both sites as part of what's being called a thoughtfully curated selection. It'll also allow participating creators access to Disney IP, including Marvel, Pixar, Star Wars, and other Disney brands. It'll be rolled out in the coming months under a new Verts tab.
0: And gas prices staying relatively calm. AAA's Marie Dodds doesn't think the calm will last.
4: And that's the story across the country. Crude oil prices have gone up and down in the last week from about $77 per barrel to $85 per barrel. And that is West Texas Intermediate. That's the U.S. benchmark for crude oil.
0: She expects we'll be paying more at the pump again soon. I'm Monica Nelson with your consumer and business news.
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7: Straight talk on Hormuz. I'm Chris DeMeo, Fox News. Negotiations over the reopening of the Strait of Hormuz are still ongoing, but there's some conflicting information being released.
8: Some very different messages coming out of Iran. It's tough to decide which faction to believe. On one hand, in Parliament, talk about perhaps trying to ban Israeli and U.S. ships from the Strait of Hormuz. At the same time, other Iranian officials talking about real progress on talks to reopen the Strait of Hormuz. The negotiations with Oman have made tremendous progress. President Trump has said he's played an active personal role in those negotiations, and he could expect an announcement on them as early as today. Iran has been demanding fees for any ships that go through the Strait of Hormuz. That position has been rejected by the U.S.
7: Fox's Steve Harrigan in Tel Aviv. A busy night on Capitol Hill with acting U.S. Attorney General Todd Blanche on the verge of being official after a lengthy partisan battle.
9: Two Republicans, Susan Collins and Lisa Murkowski, opposed Blanche. One more GOP no would have tanked the nomination. Bill Cassidy was the only GOP holdout, and he will vote yes. Cassidy supports Blanche, even though President Trump ended his Senate career working against him in the GOP primary. The Senate also approved a bill to sanction Russia. Late Senator Lindsey Graham crafted the deal hours before he died. Lawmakers were sending a message to Vladimir Putin.
7: It's Fox's Chad Pergram on Capitol Hill. If Blanche is not confirmed, he'll still be allowed to serve in an acting capacity. The Pentagon revoking former Air Force Secretary Frank Kendall's access to classified information and barring him from holding any sensitive position. The Pentagon claims Kendall disclosed sensitive information about the Air Force One's capabilities to the media. The $400 million plane was a gift to President Trump from Qatar. 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
7: A helicopter crashes while battling a wildfire in central Utah. More from Fox's Kristen Goodwin.
11: A Sikorsky S-64 helicopter helping to battle Utah's Wide Mouth 2 fire crashed in Richfield Friday with two people on board. Extreme fire conditions in difficult terrain, making it hard for officials to initially reach the scene.
12: There were first responders in that area, firefighters were in the area, but due to the fire activity, it kind of overran the area. So no escape routes that any firefighters could get into or out of.
11: Tyler Hacked, Deputy Incident Commander with the Great Basin Incident Management Team 2. The FAA and the NTSB are investigating the incident. The helicopter was one of seven working to fight the inferno in Millard County that was ignited by lightning on July 27th. Kristen Goodwin, Fox News.
7: The FAA and local officials stressed Friday that they had no details on the conditions of the two people on board the helicopter. Five of football's biggest stars take their place among the game's immortals this weekend in Canton, Ohio. Here's Fox's Jeff Manasso.
13: The Pro Football Hall of Fame's class of 2026 officially enshrined today as some of the NFL's all-time greats, including former New Orleans Saints Super Bowl winning quarterback Drew Brees, former Arizona Cardinals wide receiver Larry Fitzgerald, former Carolina Panthers linebacker Luke Kuechly, former San Francisco 49ers running back Roger Craig, and former Patriots and Colts kicker Adam Vinatieri, who won three Super Bowls in New England and another in Indianapolis, with each inductee receiving a bronze bust. And delivering the Hall of Fame speech, the annual enshrinement caps Hall of Fame Week in Canton. Jeff Manasso, Fox News.
7: The Senate has overwhelmingly approved a tough new Russia sanctions bill named for the late Senator Lindsey Graham, who pushed hard for the measure before his death last month. The bill now heads to the House for approval. I'm Chris DeMeo. This is Fox News.
14: Cloudy and humid through the overnight hours, low 70. Saturday, clouds and sun, showers and a thunderstorm. Humid, the high Saturday, 84. Tomorrow night, a thunderstorm, low 69. Sunday, less humid with clouds and sunshine, a high 83. Monday, sunshine and clouds with a high 86. From the Stellar Roofing Weather Center, I'm Andy Robb.
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3: Fox News, I'm Deborah Valentine. Republican Senator Bill Cassidy of Louisiana says he'll vote for Todd Blanche as Attorney General, likely paving the way for Blanche to be confirmed to lead the DOJ. More from Fox's Chad Pergram.
4: Cassidy supports Blanche, even though President Trump ended his Senate career working against him in the GOP primary.
3: Cassidy announced his support Friday on the Senate floor. A federal appeals court halts construction of the $400 million White House ballroom because Congress has not approved the project.
5: President Trump says the ruling is a national security threat. He has expanded the size and scope of construction to include what he describes as a desperately needed military center, complete with bomb shelters, medical facilities, missile-resistant steel, and drone-proofing.
3: Fox's Jared Halpern reporting. President Trump vows to appeal the ruling to the U.S. Supreme Court. 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
6: Cloudy and humid through the overnight hours, low 70. Saturday, clouds and sun, showers and a thunderstorm. Humid, the high Saturday, 84. Tomorrow night, a thunderstorm, low 69. Sunday, less humid with clouds and sunshine, a high 83. Monday, sunshine and clouds with a high 86. From the Stellar Roofing Weather Center, I'm Andy Robb.
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0: The Eagles are extending their residency at the Sphere in Las Vegas.
1: Welcome to the Hotel California. Such a lovely place.
2: In a post on Instagram, the band said four additional shows have been added due to overwhelming demand. They are scheduled for January 15th, 16th, 22nd, and 23rd. The Eagles have booked 72 shows at the Sphere since 2024, making their residency the longest in the venue's history. I'm Mark Mayfield.
0: TikTok is under pressure for not quickly removing a live stream of Perez Hilton, apparently cutting himself with a knife.
3: The graphic live stream was flagged within seconds by followers of the celebrity blogger, but stayed up for about 20 minutes. TikTok says its automated moderation system flagged it for removal within 90 seconds, but that a moderator error caused a delay in shutting it down. The Miami-Dade Sheriff's Office's Hilton was taken to a local hospital where he's receiving medical attention. The 48-year-old family and team released a statement on Wednesday asking for privacy during what they called a difficult time. I'm Tammy Trujillo.
0: And Spidey sets another record.
4: What is happening to me?
5: Did you miss me, Spidey?
4: I'm losing my mind. I am totally out of control.
0: Spider-Man Brand New Day earned $42 million on Tuesday. That's an all-time high for a Tuesday take at the box office. That's entertainment. I'm Daria Albinger.
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10: Confirmation nears. I'm Deborah Valentine, Fox News. A busy night on Capitol Hill with acting U.S. Attorney General Todd Blanche on the verge of being official after a lengthy partisan battle. Fox's Chad Pergram has details from Washington.
11: Two Republicans, Susan Collins and Lisa Murkowski, oppose Blanche. One more GOP no would have tanked the nomination. Bill Cassidy was the only GOP holdout, and he will vote yes. Cassidy supports Blanche, even though President Trump ended his Senate career working against him in the GOP primary. The Senate also approved a bill to sanction Russia. Late Senator Lindsey Graham crafted the deal hours before he died. Lawmakers were sending a message to Vladimir Putin.
10: Should Blanche not be confirmed, he can continue to serve as acting attorney general, head of DOJ. The Senate has confirmed Cameron Hamilton as head of the embattled Federal Emergency Management Agency. The former Navy SEAL is returning to the agency he briefly led last year. President Trump plans to take his defense of a new White House ballroom to the U.S. Supreme Court. Fox's Jared Halpern has more from the White House.
12: A split panel of judges on the Court of Appeals for D.C. is ordering construction on a $400 million White House ballroom to stop, ruling Congress must first approve the project. It is the latest legal setback for the project, upholding a district court ruling also blocking further construction. President Trump says the ruling is a national security threat. He has expanded the size and scope of construction to include what he describes as a desperately needed military center, complete with bomb shelters, medical facilities, missile-resistant steel, and drone proofing. The president also says funding for the 90,000 square foot ballroom is coming from private donors and not taxpayer money. At the White House, Jared Halpern, Fox News.
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10: Negotiations over the reopening of the Strait of Hormuz are ongoing, but some conflicting information is being released. Fox's Steve Harrigan from Tel Aviv.
5: Some very different messages coming out of Iran. It's tough to decide which faction to believe. On one hand, in Parliament, talk about perhaps trying to ban Israeli and U.S. ships from the Strait of Hormuz. At the same time, other Iranian officials talking about real progress on talks to reopen the Strait of Hormuz. The negotiations with Oman have made tremendous progress. President Trump has said he's played an active personal role in those negotiations, and he could expect an announcement on them as early as today. Iran has been demanding fees for any ships that go through the Strait of Hormuz. That position has been rejected by the U.S.
10: The Strait is a major water passage for the world's oil trade, and there are fears that even if a deal is negotiated, it will not be upheld by Tehran. A helicopter crashes while battling a wildfire in central Utah. Fox's Kristen Goodwin has details.
7: A Sikorsky S-64 helicopter helping to battle Utah's Wide Mouth 2 fire crashed in Richfield Friday with two people on board. Extreme fire conditions in difficult terrain, making it hard for officials to initially reach the scene.
14: There were first responders in that area, firefighters were in the area, but due to the fire activity, it kind of overran the area. So no escape routes that any firefighters could get into or out of.
7: Tyler Hacked, deputy incident commander with the Great Basin Incident Management Team 2. The FAA and the NTSB are investigating the incident. The helicopter was one of seven working to fight the inferno in Millard County that was ignited by lightning on July 27th. Kristen Goodwin, Fox News.
10: Two people were on board. Former NBA players Enes Kanter-Freedom and Royce White have declared for the 2027 WNBA draft. It's a rebuke to Indiana player Sophie Cunningham's opposition to biological men in women's sports. I'm Deborah Valentine. This is Fox News.
15: Cloudy and humid through the overnight hours, low 70. Saturday, clouds and sun, showers and a thunderstorm. Humid, the high Saturday, 84. Tomorrow night, a thunderstorm, low 69. Sunday, less humid with clouds and sunshine, a high 83. Monday, sunshine and clouds with a high 86. 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
3: News. I'm Chris DeMeo. It's looking likely that the Senate will confirm President Trump's acting attorney general as attorney general. This despite a couple of Republicans putting up roadblocks.
4: Susan Collins, a couple of days ago, the Republican from Maine, she said she was a no. Early this morning, Lisa Murkowski, the Republican from Alaska, said she was a no. So then this came down to one vote with the Senate Majority Leader, the former Senate Majority Leader, Mitch McConnell, being out. Bill Cassidy, the Republican from Louisiana, he said this morning that he is a yes. There could only be two GOP no's with former Senate Majority Leader Mitch McConnell out.
3: Fox's Chad Pergam on Capitol Hill. The Senate passing a stopgap spending bill that would avoid a government shutdown in October. The Senate version is different than the House version, which was recently passed and would have to be reconciled. America's listening to Fox News.
5: Cloudy and humid through the overnight hours, low 70. Saturday, clouds and sun, showers and a thunderstorm. Humid, the high Saturday, 84. Tomorrow night, a thunderstorm, low 69. Sunday, less humid with clouds and sunshine, a high 83. Monday, sunshine and clouds with a high 86. From the Stellar Roofing Weather Center, I'm Andy Robb.
6: President Trump is slamming Michigan's Democratic nominee for U.S. Senate. In a speech in Las Vegas Wednesday, Trump claimed Abdul El-Sayed hates Jewish people and hates Israel.
7: Abdul El-Sayed, lovely gentleman. He's a man of hate. And now he's going around saying, no, I love everybody. He doesn't love everybody.
6: He went on to predict that El-Sayed will lose the November election. The progressive Democrat defeated establishment-backed Congresswoman Haley Stevens in Tuesday's closely watched contest. In the midterms, El-Sayed will face Republican Mike Rogers, who has Trump's backing. Primary contests are being held in Tennessee on Thursday. The main event is the Republican primary for governor, where Senator Marsha Blackburn, Congressman John Rose, and State Representative Monty Fritz are running to replace term-limited Republican Governor Bill Lee. And Acting Attorney General Todd Blanche won't have Republican Senator Susan Collins' vote when his nomination heads to the Senate floor. She says she reviewed his qualifications and concluded his actions have further eroded the Justice Department's independence. That's politics. I'm Mark Mayfield.
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0: Chipotle has pulled jalapenos from some restaurants as health officials investigate a salmonella outbreak. Minnesota health officials say more than 100 illnesses have been linked to the outbreak, with jalapeno peppers identified as the likely source. Chipotle says it removed the peppers out of caution and switched to a different supplier while the FDA continues its investigation. Lots of kids back to school and plenty more going back to school. Experts say this is an ideal week to buy more school clothes and supplies.
1: They don't need all new clothes all at one time. Smart families seem to pace this out a little bit.
0: That's financial planner Bill Denby.
1: You certainly don't need the full year's worth of clothing day one if you can spread that out over time.
0: Some elected officials and seniors slamming the Trump administration's planned Medicare cuts.
2: It comes after the administration announced it would end what's called the Medicare Part D Premium Stabilization Demonstration Program by the end of the year, which is a year earlier than expected. Analysts estimate this program offset the average prescription drug plan premium by about $16 a month this year. In New York, I'm Natalie Migliori.
0: TikTok videos will soon be on Disney Plus. Matt Mattinson with more.
3: The two companies have reached a deal to allow TikTok videos from Disney fans to be streamed on both sites as part of what's being called a thoughtfully curated selection. It'll also allow participating creators access to Disney IP, including Marvel, Pixar, Star Wars, and other Disney brands. It'll be rolled out in the coming months under a new Verts tab.
0: And gas prices staying relatively calm. AAA's Marie Dodds doesn't think the calm will last.
4: And that's the story across the country. Crude oil prices have gone up and down in the last week from about $77 per barrel to $85 per barrel. And that is West Texas Intermediate. That's the U.S. benchmark for crude oil.
0: She expects we'll be paying more at the pump again soon. I'm Monica Nelson with your consumer and business news.
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7: Fox News, I'm Chris DeMeo. It's been looking more likely that Acting Attorney General Todd Blanche gets confirmed as the official head of the Justice Department. Fox's Chad Pergram has more from Capitol Hill.
8: Susan Collins, a couple of days ago, the Republican from Maine, she said she was a no early this morning. Lisa Murkowski, the Republican from Alaska, said she was a no. So then this came down to one vote with the Senate Majority Leader, the former Senate Majority Leader, Mitch McConnell, being out. Bill Cassidy, the Republican from Louisiana, he said this morning that he is a yes. There could only be two GOP no's with former Senate Majority Leader Mitch McConnell out.
7: Now, Blanche's path to confirmation has been complicated over a settlement of Trump's lawsuit against the Internal Revenue Service that has drawn intense scrutiny by Republicans and Democrats. The Senate also passing a stopgap spending bill that would avoid a government shutdown in October. The Senate version is different than the House version, which was recently passed and would have to be reconciled. Negotiations over the reopening of the Strait of Hormuz are still ongoing, but there's some conflicting information being released.
9: Some very different messages coming out of Iran. It's tough to decide which faction to believe. On one hand, in Parliament, talk about perhaps trying to ban Israeli and U.S. ships from the Strait of Hormuz. At the same time, other Iranian officials talking about real progress on talks to reopen the Strait of Hormuz. The negotiations with Oman have made tremendous progress. President Trump has said he's played an active personal role in those negotiations, and he could expect an announcement on them as early as today. Iran has been demanding fees for any ships that go through the Strait of Hormuz. That position has been rejected by the U.S.
7: Fox's Steve Harrigan. 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
7: A helicopter crashes while battling a wildfire in central Utah. More from Fox's Kristen Goodwin.
16: A Sikorsky S-64 helicopter helping to battle Utah's Wide Mouth 2 fire crashed in Richfield Friday with two people on board. Extreme fire conditions in difficult terrain, making it hard for officials to initially reach the scene.
17: There were first responders in that area, firefighters were in the area, but due to the fire activity, it kind of overran the area. So no escape routes that any firefighters could get into or out of.
16: Tyler Hecht, Deputy Incident Commander with the Great Basin Incident Management Team 2. The FAA and the NTSB are investigating the incident. The helicopter was one of seven working to fight the inferno in Millard County that was ignited by lightning on July 27th. Kristen Goodwin, Fox News.
7: Five of football's biggest stars take their place among the game's immortals this weekend in Canton, Ohio. Fox's Jeff Manasso has more.
18: The Pro Football Hall of Fame's class of 2026 officially enshrined today as some of the NFL's all-time greats, including former New Orleans Saints Super Bowl winning quarterback Drew Brees, former Arizona Cardinals wide receiver Larry Fitzgerald, former Carolina Panthers linebacker Luke Kuechly, former San Francisco 49ers running back Roger Craig, and former Patriots and Colts kicker Adam Vinatieri, who won three Super Bowls in New England and another in Indianapolis, with each inductee receiving a bronze bust and delivering a Hall of Fame speech. The annual enshrinement caps Hall of Fame Week in Canton. Jeff Manasso, Fox News.
7: The Senate overwhelmingly approving a tough new Russia sanctions bill named for the late Senator Lindsey Graham, who pushed hard for the measure before his death last month. The bill now heads to the House for approval. And the Senate also just approving the confirmation of Acting Attorney General Todd Blanche as Attorney General for President Trump. I'm Chris DeMeo. This is Fox News.
19: Cloudy and humid through the overnight hours, low 70. Saturday, clouds and sun, showers and a thunderstorm. Humid, the high Saturday, 84. Tomorrow night, a thunderstorm, low 69. Sunday, less humid with clouds and sunshine, a high 83. Monday, sunshine and clouds with a high 86. 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
1: Fox News, I'm Deborah Valentine. The Senate has passed a resolution funding the government through December 11th and confirmed the nomination of Todd Blanch as Attorney General prior to summer recess. Former VP Kamala Harris speaking at the Inspirnola Charter School Inspire the City rally, criticizing the Trump administration's ongoing conflict with Iran.
2: They'll spend $125 billion on Trump's war in Iran while folks can't even cover their basic needs here in America.
1: Harris said the best way to stop the administration is through the midterm elections. A firefighting helicopter crashed in central Utah while battling wildfires. Tyler Hecht, deputy incident commander.
3: At this point, we didn't want to put them at any more risk until we know it's safe. So that's an ongoing conversation with us in fire.
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4: Cloudy and humid through the overnight hours, low 70. Saturday, clouds and sun, showers and a thunderstorm. Humid, the high Saturday, 84. Tomorrow night, a thunderstorm, low 69. Sunday, less humid with clouds and sunshine, a high 83. Monday, sunshine and clouds with a high 86. From the Stellar Roofing Weather Center, I'm Andy Robb.
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0: Not Talk, this Sunday morning at 10. The doctors from Stack Veterinary Hospital give advice about your pets. 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
7: Blanche confirmed. I'm Deborah Valentine, Fox News. A busy night on Capitol Hill with Acting U.S. Attorney General Todd Blanche confirmed as AG. Fox's Chad Pergram has details from Washington.
8: The vote very tight, 50 to 49. The only senator not casting a ballot, Mitch McConnell, the former Senate Majority Leader who's been out since the middle of June here. There were two Republican no's. Susan Collins, Republican of Maine, who has a tough re-election bid this fall. She announced her opposition a couple of days ago. And early Friday morning, you had Lisa Murkowski from Alaska, who also said she had met with Todd Blanche and just wasn't, committed to him at that stage. So this took it down to Bill Cassidy. He was the only person, the Republican senator from Louisiana, who was undecided on that side of the aisle, and he broke the logjam.
7: The Senate has passed a resolution funding the federal government until December 11th prior to summer recess. However, it still needs House approval. President Trump plans to take his defense of a new White House ballroom to the U.S. Supreme Court. Fox's Jared Halpern has more from the White House.
9: A split panel of judges on the Court of Appeals for D.C. is ordering construction on a $400 million White House ballroom to stop, ruling Congress must first approve the project. It is the latest legal setback for the project, upholding a district court ruling also blocking further construction. President Trump says the ruling is a national security threat. He has expanded the size and scope of construction to include what he describes as a desperately needed military center, complete with bomb shelters, medical facilities, missile-resistant steel, and drone proofing. The president also says funding for the 90,000-square-foot ballroom is coming from private donors and not taxpayer money. At the White House, Jared Halpern, Fox News.
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10: From the 570 WSYR newsroom, I'm Anthony Panasiewicz. Police are investigating what they're calling a double murder-suicide in the town of Madison. Sheriff's deputies were called to a home on McCormick Road on Friday morning for a welfare check and found a strong odor of propane gas coming from the home. Three people were found dead inside. Their names and their relation to each other have not yet been released. The American Red Cross says it's probably about $150,000 short this year with the ending of their parking fundraiser at the state fair. The Park It Forward campaign ended after 20 years at the Crucible's parking lot. The lot right across from the fairgrounds that held the fundraiser was sold last year, ending the agreement. And a multi-month investigation into stolen cemetery plaques in Oneida County has led to charges for a Bloss Vale man. 40-year-old David Relier Jr. was charged with a Class D felony after stealing the monuments and markers throughout the county to sell for scrap bronze. Next update in 30 minutes. Breaking news anytime. I'm Anthony Panazowicz on Syracuse's Breaking News Weather and Traffic Station, News Radio 570 WSYR.
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11: Clouds and sun, shower and thunderstorm. That storm could be a heavy one today. Highs near 84. Partly cloudy, humid. Stray thunderstorm tonight, low 69. For tomorrow, clouds and sun, less humid day. High tomorrow at 81. On Monday, sun interrupted by clouds at times. A thunderstorm in the afternoon. The high 82. From the Stellar Roofing Weather Center, I'm Steve Williams.
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20: A mission 80 years in the making. I'm Gordon Deal with Nicole Murray. Thanks for spending part of your weekend with us. Here's what's coming up this hour.
21: Divers are trying to bring home the remains of American POWs trapped on a sunken ship off the Philippines. We'll have an update.
20: For competing bills in Washington, one favors daylight saving time. The other wants standard time to be permanent.
21: On the food front, if Dannon coffee yogurt is so popular, why would the company get rid of it?
20: And what to do if your bag goes missing on your flight.
22: It definitely can happen at random. Sometimes bags just get lost or delayed for different reasons. But there are some situations, such as connecting flights where you have multiple legs, where the risk of lost luggage is a little bit higher.
20: Nathan Diller at USA Today on lowering your chances of lost luggage. Another cyber breach is raising eyebrows after the ones carried out by models developed by Anthropic and OpenAI. In the latest case, Anthropic's Mythos 5 model created fake identities to try to convince a human to approve malicious changes to an open source project. What's going on here? We're joined by tech analyst Rob Enderle from the Enderle Group. Rob, how do you see it?
3: It's somewhat ironic that the book Robopocalypse kind of identified how AI would take over the world. And the plot line is it's being developed in a highly contained lab. It breaks containment and then just starts doing all kinds of damage, scaling up to a catastrophic race-ending event. This is not dissimilar to that, just not at the scale that the book takes us to. It's it really is a case where the Mythos 5 model, which was being trained to do some apparently interesting things, was able to execute a series of autonomous autonomous tasks and escape containment, and then wandered over to OpenAI and started harvesting data.
20: I'm not sure I fully can explain what has happened here from a tech perspective, and I'm not usually weirded out by stuff, but this has my attention. I mean, rightfully so.
3: Rightfully so. Anytime an AI does something that is bad and totally unintentional, it identifies a problem because AI can act and react far quicker than a human can. And if it suddenly goes rogue, it can do a significant amount of damage, much like we saw with some of the malware that was developed by the government and then, you know, applied to Iran and then escaped and just started wreaking havoc with IT organizations globally. This has even more potential to do harm. Once an AI breaches containment, getting it corralled again rapidly becomes impossible, and it could do a substantial amount of damage depending on where it was targeted. In other words, what the coding was. And in this particular case, this was all unintentional. It was never supposed to break containment. That wasn't what it was being tested to do. And it got incredibly creative in terms of how it was getting around security protocols and its actual containment. So it was very much like a human prisoner escaping a prison and then deciding to go on a crime spree. That's kind of what this did.
20: Are we heading toward like some sort of worst case scenario here?
3: Yeah, potentially. I'm most concerned about some of the defense based or intentionally malware based AI efforts. A defense AI effort that escapes containment that takes us to the Terminator movie, and of course a malware AI that escaped or did more damage than it was intending to. That's been a trope from a lot of stories over time. So it's not like we didn't kind of expect this was going to happen. It just that expectation never really made it up into operational awareness so that the right kinds of protections are put in place.
20: Okay.
3: To make sure that when this stuff happens, we aren't badly damaged or catastrophically damaged. Well, we've got an ongoing attack right now. They haven't identified whether it's AI or not on water supplies nationwide. And we've seen several of these things in the past. I know our own water agency says they're defending against thousands of attacks a day. You start getting AI engaged in this, and your attack threshold jumps from thousands to millions to billions really quickly. And the ability for any government agency to defend, let alone company, to defend against that kind of a attack surface area is non-existent right now.
20: We're speaking with tech analyst Rob Enderle about AI going rogue, escaping these testing environments and breaching companies. Is it fair to say, hey, well, you know what, these companies ought to be better at defending themselves, or is that not a valid argument here?
3: Well, no, I think you should say these companies have to be better at defending themselves, otherwise they're going to get badly damaged. The issue is we're spending so much money on developing the platforms. We're not spending anywhere enough on defending against the platform. So it's very much like we're on a path to develop the best weapon systems on the planet, and nobody's thinking about what happens if somebody aims those weapons at us. That was kind of the whole nuclear bomb thing. It's develop a weapon we can't defend against. That's kind of problematic, and this could be far more damage. This kind of attack could do far more damage than a single or even multiple nuclear bombs could do.
20: Thanks, Rob. 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Coming up next, a daring mission to rescue World War II POWs in a sunken ship.
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20: Thanks for spending time with us. The collapsed wreckage of a Japanese luxury liner used as a prisoner of war ship has made it impossible for the U.S. to bring home the remains of hundreds of Americans until now. Mike Cherney, Southeast Asia correspondent for the Wall Street Journal, has a look at an effort surrounding the Oryoku Maru, sunk about 500 feet off the Philippine coast. Mike, set the scene.
35: Basically, what happened here was in late 1944, this Japanese transport ship sunk off the coast of the Philippines. It had been attacked by U.S. forces who, you know, historians say did not know that there were POWs on board the ship. In the course of the attacks and just the terrible conditions on board that the prisoners were held, some of the POWs died. The ship sank off the coast of the Philippines. Some of the prisoners had to swim to shore, and there were some more deaths in that process as well. So basically, this ship was essentially a cemetery for American POWs.

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5: From the 570 WSYR newsroom, I'm Anthony Panazowicz. Police are investigating what they call a double murder-suicide in the town of Madison. Sheriff's deputies were called to a home on McCormick Road on Friday morning for a welfare check and found a strong odor of propane coming from that house. Three people were found dead inside. Their names and relation to each other have not yet been released. A multi-month investigation into stolen cemetery plaques in Oneida County has led to charges for a Blossvale man. 40-year-old David Relier Jr. was charged with a Class D felony after stealing monuments and markers throughout the county to sell for scrap bronze. Relier is accused of dozens of scrap metal transactions for months in 2025 and 2026. And an Oneida homeless man has been charged with raping a child under the age of 13 at an encampment. 21-year-old Isaiah Miles allegedly knew the victim, plying them with alcohol prior to the alleged assault. He was remanded to the Madison County Jail after failing to post bond. Next update in 30 minutes. Breaking news anytime. I'm Anthony Panazowicz on Syracuse's breaking news, weather, and traffic station, News Radio 570 WSYR.
6: A new AG. I'm Paul Stevens, Fox News. The Senate voting early this morning for Todd Blanche to be the nation's next attorney general.
7: The vote very tight, 50 to 49. The only senator not casting a ballot, Mitch McConnell, the former Senate majority leader who's been out since the middle of June here. There were two Republican no's. Susan Collins, Republican of Maine, who has a tough re-election bid this fall. She announced her opposition a couple of days ago. And early Friday morning, you had Lisa Murkowski from Alaska, who also said she had met with Todd Blanche and just wasn't committed to him at that stage. So this took it down to Bill Cassidy. He was the only person, the Republican senator from Louisiana, who was undecided on that side of the aisle, and he broke the logjam.
6: And Todd Blanche now taking over as attorney general after the firing of Pam Bondi. Talks over the reopening of the Strait of Hormuz still ongoing, but there's some conflicting info being released.
8: Some very different messages coming out of Iran. It's tough to decide which faction to believe. On one hand, in Parliament, talk about perhaps trying to ban Israeli and U.S. ships from the Strait of Hormuz. At the same time, other Iranian officials talking about real progress on talks to reopen the Strait of Hormuz. The negotiations with Oman have made tremendous progress. President Trump has said he's played an active personal role in those negotiations, and he could expect an announcement on them as early as today. Iran has been demanding fees for any ships that go through the Strait of Hormuz. That position has been rejected by the U.S.
6: And that's Fox's Steve Harrigan in Tel Aviv. The Pentagon revoking former U.S. Air Force Secretary Frank Hendel's eligibility to access classified info and barring him from holding any sensitive position, alleging Friday he disclosed sensitive info about the new Qatari gifted Air Force One. 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
9: Clouds and sun, shower and thunderstorm. That storm could be a heavy one today. Highs near 84. Partly cloudy, humid. Stray thunderstorm tonight. Low 69. For tomorrow, clouds and sun. Less humid day. High tomorrow at 81. On Monday, sun interrupted by clouds at times. A thunderstorm in the afternoon. The high 82. From the Stellar Roofing Weather Center, I'm Steve Williams.
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15: CH Insurance, they're in your corner, folks.
16: That's right. And they've been in, they've been around the corner here for the last 4 weeks for forever. They had a very special event. The entire CH Insurance family had a very special event last weekend. And I've been, you know, I've been telling you Joe Convertino is off. He's hiding in Hawaii. He's all over the place at Turning Stone. Who knows where he is? But he always stays in touch. And as you know, they're the title sponsor of Tea Time with the Pronoun. Well, guess who's co-hosting with me today? You haven't heard from him in 3 weeks. But he's sitting here. He's on the throne. Joe Convertino Jr. Good morning. Welcome back to Tea Time.
17: Who are you?
16: That's right. Who am I?
17: Good morning. Good morning, Perry. Thank you for that kind introduction.
16: Yeah, you're welcome. You're welcome.
17: You know, it was, it's been a while. You had the wedding, the best weekend ever.
16: Yes.
17: Last weekend, my daughter, Katie. I now have a son. Son-in-law. And he's a golfer, loves the Yankees. Loves the Knicks, loves sports, and he's a great guy. So we had a wedding. Then what did we have? We had the member guest. I was gone.
16: Yes, yes, you were
17: we
16: gone.
17: We had
16: for that.
17: Mike's bachelor party in Saratoga.
16: Yes.
17: We golfed up there. It's always around a little bit of golf, Perry.
16: I know, right?
17: Everything's got a little bit, anyway. Even last weekend. The wedding's a Saturday. We had six foursomes Friday. Shenandoah.
16: And I've been playing a couple of events, and somebody comes up to me and says, hey, where's Joe? Where's Joe? You usually am around with Joe, right? I said, yes, Joe. I said, he's busy. He's busy now.
17: It was interesting, but it was a fun 3 weeks.
16: Well, it must have been a fun 3 weeks. Your wedding, and then your children, your son's wedding. Your daughter's wedding. What can be two more important days in your life?
17: Right, and then don't forget the family's all in. You're entertaining.
16: Of course,
17: there's a million people at the house. It was great,
16: and you're not getting 8 hours sleep either.
17: No.
16: Right.
17: Mid August already coming up. Right now, time is flying. Tea time.
16: It's mid-August already, and I still don't have my clubs.
17: Well, Perry, it's been 2 years.
16: You know what? No, it hasn't been 2 years.
17: Yes, it is.
16: I've been waiting for them. I ordered them from Srixon, but they're on back order. That's how popular these clubs are.
17: Well, you should go see Dennis then.
16: I'm going to go to Japan. I'm going to Japan to get them.
17: I wouldn't. I'd go right to the Calvary Club and see Dennis Estes. He's got everything for you.
16: Yes, he does. He really does. He's got everything in that pro shop. There isn't a single club that you can't demo in a major brand. I mean, he doesn't have any of those clubs that are just direct to consumer. They call it direct to consumer, you know.
17: Yeah, no. But DTC. He does have a website. He has a website.
16: He does. I don't know if anybody sells.
17: And your good friend Johnny Petrin's very happy over there.
16: Johnny, let me
17: tell you, they love him.
16: I know. What do you do? You do too. I know.
17: I love him too.
16: I see him. I'm going to go over there today.
17: All right.
16: I'm going to try to be there in between games. Anyway, all right. Listen, Joe. I'm over at Lakeshore yesterday, right? And there's a group that's over there. And I had never seen them before. So anytime somebody shows up at Lakeshore, I want to know who they are. So I want to go over there, find out, and introduce myself.
17: Shake their hand. Shake their hand. Hello, yes, yes. How you doing?
16: Welcome. Thank you for coming. And I find out that they're part of a league that has been in existence for 71 years. 71 years.
17: Come on.
16: Come on, yes.
17: Where they play all over?
16: All over. They play all over, wherever they decide. Wow. Yeah. And it's part of the nationwide insurance program for retirees all over the country. So guess what? One of their retirees is our guest right now. Yes, sir. And that would be Mr. Armando Ramirez, who organizes the one in the central New York area. Good morning, Armando.
18: Hey, good morning, Barry. How are you?
16: I'm fine.
17: Good morning. Golf and insurance, Perry.
16: Yes.
17: See, when you retire, golf continues.
16: There you go, Armando. There you go. Golf. Well, tell us now how long you were with Nationwide or how you got involved in organizing everything. Tell the folks about your group that you play with here.
18: Well, you know, like you said, most of us are the retirees, you know, from Nationwide and all different departments. You know, the Nationwide Insurance, you're talking about sales, claims, underwriting, all different groups. So I worked for the company for, you know, over 17 years, and I retired in 2018, but that was my goal. I knew the golf league was on, and this is what I wanted to do. I said, when I retire, I just wanted to play golf.
17: You had to be there 15 years in order to play golf. No.
18: So that's what happened. You know, there's a one, and so I knew about the league. So I used to sub, because at that time there was a waiting, you know, to be able to join the league. There was a waiting list. You know, then people decided to quit golf, and this is the way I got in. One of the guys had been with a company and for the, you know, with the league for a long time. I think he had enough golfing, and he said, "You want to take my place?" And I go, "Definitely." So I did.
16: Well, good for you.
18: And then once I got in, Perry, this is when I decided, we need to do. Thursdays is our golf league at Road Groups. This league has been, like you said, for 71 years. So they started at the Skyline. They used to play at Camillo's. They used to have several areas. Now we settled at Road Groups. And we like Road Groups because of the east and west courses. So every week we play in one of the nights, either from the west or the east. So their rotation is pretty good.
16: Okay.
18: And the majority of us, you know, are from the Liverpool, Cicero, Bridgeport area. So it's convenient to for the majority, you know, to stay there. And
16: okay.
18: And well, now I organize the traveling group. That one we do it on Tuesdays. Normally it's on Tuesdays. But with this weather that we have in this summer here, you don't know when the rain is going to be.
16: Correct.
18: And because that most of us are retired, so you can plan either Monday, Tuesday, or Wednesday, like if we did at Lakeshore on Wednesday.
16: Yeah. Well, here's what we're going to do, Armando. Armando, listen. Mm-hmm. These are what we call the private groups who come.
18: Right.
16: There are groups of people, but when you come, we're going to treat you like you've been to a PGA. This is a PGA Tour event. We're going to announce you on the tee, and then we're going to go out there and take a couple of photos of you guys while you're out there. And like we're going to send them to CBS News.
17: Post on social media.
16: And then when you come back in, we're going to announce all the prizes. You know, closest to the pin, maybe a long drive contest, and then we'll have the winners, and we'll have some prizes for the losers, too. And they can have a nice little lunch in there. They have Lakeshore has a beautiful pieces of bread, turkey club, Joe.
19: Oh, you turkey tasted, club that's like 6 inches?
16: Turkey club or a Caesar salad or that beautiful big cheeseburger, Armando. Hey, listen.
18: That sounds good.
19: And an ice cold beer.
16: And it's up to them. They had a couple of pops after the round. Armando, thank you very much for coming over to Lakeshore. And being part of this new little private group outings that we're having. But we're going to treat everybody like it's a tour event, Joe.
19: I like it. Yes. I like it.
16: You can have a minimum of eight. You got to have eight, at least two groups. But Armando had six groups, right?
18: Yeah, I had six groups.
16: Yeah, okay. Yeah. All right. Armando.
18: I was looking for you yesterday, Barry.
16: I know, but I was in a tournament. I was in a tournament. I'm like you guys. I play in tournaments. Thank you, Armando.
19: Have a nice weekend.
16: Yeah, thank you. Say hello to everybody.
18: You too, guys.
16: Okay, there he goes, Armando Ramirez. It was nice. Yeah, all retirees. Joe, we're coming right back. News Radio 570 WSYR.
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16: This is Perry Noun, host of Tea Time with the Pronoun on iHeartRadio in Syracuse, New York. 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
16: Tea Time with a Pronoun, back here in the studios at 500 Plum Street, co-hosting today the one and only Joe Convertino Jr. You're being very popular, you know. 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
19: You've elevated my game, Perry. You've elevated my game the past 3 years.
16: I can't go anywhere. Hey, how come Joe's not on? Where's Joe? I said, I don't know where Joe is. He can come in anytime he wants to. He's the title sponsor. Anyway.
19: Good morning.
16: Okay, good morning. And good morning, Dominic. We forgot to say hello to Dominic. Dominic, how are you doing today?
28: I'm doing well, Perry. How are you?
16: I'm doing, listen, Dominic and I were convincing every once in a while. I like his voice for radio.
28: Convincing?
19: Oh, yeah, huh? I've been listening to it on the morning show.
16: He's going to have some assignments in a little while. But
19: sure.
16: Talking about assignments, we're going to find out

0: Peter LaBarge, July 26th at the 150-yard 8th hole at Onondaga using a 6-iron. Chuck Stoddard, July 27th on the second hole at Green Lake using a 5-wood. Now, Perry, listen to this one. You'll be shocked at this one.
1: What?
0: Patrick Mahoney, July 24th on the 165-yard 6th hole at Drumlin's East using a 6-iron. And then on the 177-yard 16th hole, he shot another hole-in-one using the same 6-iron.
1: Wait a minute.
0: Two hole-in-ones.
1: Whoa. With the same iron. Wait a minute. It was Drumlin. You sure it was Drumlin's?
2: Drumlin's East.
1: Drumlin's East.
0: Yeah, Drumlin's East. Yep.
1: Whoa. Two in one round. I'm going to tell you one thing. It's 8,000 shots at a par three before you get a hole in one on average on nationally. The chances of getting two in one round must be in the millions.
0: It has to be.
1: That's to be.
2: Oh my gosh.
0: Unbelievable. Yes. And then also PGA Wyndham Championship from Sedgwick Country Club is going on after two rounds. Bo Hostler leads at 12 under, followed by Ben James and Jordan Smith at 11 under. And then you've got four in third place, Matthias Schmidt, Michael Brennan, Billy Horschel, and Rico Hoey at 9 under. The cut was at 2 under. And that's there's no LPGA or Senior Tour this week. And that's a look at the On the Green Report. I'm Ken O'Neill.
1: Okay, thank you, Ken. Hey, we'll talk to you next week.
0: All right, well, I'll be in the studio, I hope.
1: Okay, good. Come on down to the studio. Okay, there he goes, the Kenster. And by the way, on the line with us right now is the professor. All I have to say now is professor on the air, and people
2: and
1: know
2: who
1: we're talking. People know. He's a four-time Teacher of the Year. He's a member of the Central New York PGA Hall of Fame. He has more education than anybody. I've never known of a pro that has more education than our next guest. You know him as we know him as the professor. You know him as Jack Conger. Good morning, Jack.
3: Good morning, Perry, and good morning, Joe. How are you?
2: Good, buddy. How are you?
3: Good, good. Nice day to play golf.
2: Yes, it is.
1: It's a nice day to play golf. Now, by the way, unfortunately, you gave me some bad news about Ben Jackson, who is the gentleman that you talk about. You've talked about several times on the air, who developed this spin move. And tell the folks about it. Tell us about Ben, because he passed away. How old was he, Jack?
3: He would have been 92 next month.
1: Oh,
3: period.
1: Wow. Yeah, well. Well, you got a chance to meet him right up until he left the earth. But tell the folks out there about this spin move and about how, you know, a lot of people say, well, it takes 2 or 3 months to increase your club head speed, but not with Ben Jackson. Whoops! Oh, did we lose him? No. Are you there, Jack?
3: We're good?
1: Yeah, we're good.
3: I'm here.
1: Yeah, tell us.
3: So I went to visit him in 2019 because I learned so much from Mike Bender on mechanics, but I didn't know how to teach someone to swing the club faster. And I found Mr. Jackson, and it worked out great. And he just came up. He's been working on this for a couple of years, a spin move. And it takes 20 minutes to learn it, and you will hit the ball further and straighter. And the hardest thing that we've talked about over the last couple months, because I do, you know, he had respiratory issues, so he couldn't really stand up anymore. He had no energy. So I've done, in the last year and a half, every 2 to 3 weeks, I do a Zoom lesson with him. And he came up with something that's been going on for 2 years now called a spin move, and it takes 20 minutes to learn. I have not had one person that hasn't gained at least 6 miles an hour. And not only that, they hit it straighter, but we discussed, I had a Zoom lesson with him a week ago Thursday, and he passed on Saturday.
1: Oh.
3: And the hardest thing that we've had to sell or convince people is how easy it is. And, you know, we're told golf, you got to hit 1,000 balls, 2,000 balls to get it, and you got to do this and you got to do that. And it's so far from the truth, it's pretty scary. So it works. I'm fortunate that I had the opportunity to spend seven years with them, and I'm excited to show it with people and share it, and hopefully I'm going to share it with you in a few days, Perry.
1: I hope so. Yes, I want to know about that, because you know, when you the old, especially for a senior, Jack, you know, because you don't have

0: same flexibility that you used to have when you were in your 30s and 40s, 50s. But
1: right.
0: I can't wait.
1: I mean, well, you know, you came from baseball. And here's the thing. If you know how to throw a baseball, you can do the spin move.
0: Wait a minute. If you know how to throw?
1: Throw a baseball, you can do the spin move. It's that simple. It's that simple. So, you know, finally, you know, all this other stuff about dropping your weight and going up and down. I mean, we see that on the tour, but these guys are very talented. But these guys that are doing this, I you know, where's Jordan Spieth? Where's Justin Thomas? The stuff they've been working on might work for a while, but it doesn't work long term.
0: Uh-huh.
1: And the other thing about the spin move is that it's going to be easy on your back. So you're going to be able to practice less, maybe spend more time where you should be in the short game, and not pounding three large buckets of balls and not getting anywhere.
0: Well, I can guarantee you now that, you know, that formula, that I've been searching for a formula to determine where players should be playing based upon their clubhead speed or how far they hit the ball. And this guy came up with this: 25 times your average drive, that's where you should be playing. From the tees.
2: You're talking tees. Yeah.
0: Tees from the on the golf course. But I'm looking for 15. I'm looking for 16 yards. I don't need 50 yards. I just need 16 more yards to save.
2: Well, you need to bring that club back.
1: I'll give you that. And exciting news, hopefully you're going to talk about it today. The Corning, the LPGA is coming back to Corning next year.
0: I did not know
1: that. It was announced.
2: Yep, I read that yesterday.
1: Wednesday afternoon, late afternoon, they're coming back with a big purse. So we're going to have the LPGA in Central New York again. It's going to be exciting to go visit.
0: Wow,
2: we will be live from there next year.
0: Why not,
2: Perry?
0: Why not?
2: We will.
1: Right.
0: I say we do it.
1: It's we'll all go down and do it. I mean, it's exciting. You know, go down for a few days, and I mean, to get the LPGA back, and you know, they were in Corning, and then they were at in Rochester.
0: Yep.
1: So now we got something. You know, couple hour drive, and we're there.
0: What? We got the seniors there too. Why not?
1: That's right. We got Dick's, you know, an hour and 20 minutes away, the Dick's Champions Tour. Now we got the ladies are back. So it's exciting, good for golf. We got a lot of season left. And, you know, enjoy it. Today's
0: okay,
1: gonna
2: be, we do,
1: gonna
2: we
1: be
2: do.
1: Nice.
2: Listen. Hey, Jack, before we let you go.
0: No, we do.
2: No, I'm getting into the stroke saver.
0: Oh, okay, good,
2: see?
0: Good, good.
2: You can't read my mind. So Jack, we're all playing probably after the show and tomorrow. Shout out to, don't forget, the Emmett Kelly Pro-Am. We can talk all day about Emmett Kelly, but what can you provide our listeners to save a stroke in the next couple days?
0: In 30 seconds, Jack.
1: This one's going to be easy. You know, everybody that shows up for a lesson has a weak grip in their left hand. They grip at the very end of the golf club, and I'm not too sure why. If you choke down a half inch and make, when you pick up the club, look at the back of your left hand, you want to see three knuckles. You will hit the ball straight, or you might even draw it. But everyone shows up with a weak grip, and that's one reason why they hit slices.
0: Choke down a half an inch. That's all you got to do.
2: I show two knuckles. Three's an awful lot.
1: Okay,
2: but
1: Joe, I want to see your three knuckles. Yeah.
2: One more time. Oh, my
0: Jack,
2: God. Okay,
0: Jack,
2: I'll try it.
0: We got to go, Jack. Thank you for the stroke saver. Right. Choke down this weekend, folks. Just 1 inch. 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
7: From the 570 WSYR newsroom, I'm Anthony Panazowicz. Police are investigating what they're calling a double murder-suicide in the town of Madison. Sheriff's deputies were called to a home on McCormick Road on Friday morning for a welfare check and found a strong odor of propane gas coming from the home. Three people were found dead inside. Their names and their relation to each other have not yet been released. The American Red Cross says it's probably about $150,000 short this year with the ending of their parking fundraiser at the state fair. The Park It Forward campaign ended after 20 years at the Crucible's parking lot. The lot right across from the fairgrounds that held the fundraiser was sold last year, ending the agreement. And a multi-month investigation into stolen cemetery plaques in Oneida County has led to charges for a Blossvale man. 40-year-old David Relier Jr. was charged with a Class D felony after stealing the monuments and markers throughout the county to sell for scrap bronze. Next update in 30 minutes. Breaking news anytime. I'm Anthony Panazowicz on Syracuse's Breaking News Weather and Traffic Station. 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
8: Fox News, I'm Angelo Bavaro. The Senate confirming Todd Blanche as Attorney General early this morning. That vote very tight, 50 to 49.
9: There were two Republican no's, Susan Collins, Republican of Maine, who has a tough re-election bid. And early Friday morning, you had Lisa Murkowski from Alaska. So this took it down to Bill Cassidy. He was the only person, the Republican senator from Louisiana, who was undecided on that side of the aisle, and he broke the logjam.
8: Fox's Chad Pergram also reports on the bipartisan interim spending bill passed by the Senate.
9: To keep the government open through the 11th of December here. Now, the House of Representatives must sync up.
8: That vote helps avoid a government shutdown before the midterm elections. This comes before the August recess, which has the Senate out for the next 5 weeks. 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
11: Clouds and sun, shower and thunderstorm. That storm could be a heavy one today. Highs near 84. Partly cloudy, humid. Stray thunderstorm tonight. Low 69. For tomorrow, clouds and sun. Less humid day. High tomorrow at 81. On Monday, sun interrupted by clouds at times. A thunderstorm in the afternoon. The high 82. From the Stellar Roofing Weather Center, I'm Steve Williams.
0: Folks, America is listening to Fox News and Tea Time with the Pronoun. I'm here with Joe Convertino Jr. Good morning, Joe.
2: Hello, hello.
0: And,
2: how are you?
0: And also Dominic. And by the way, wait, during the break, we were discussing the percentages of the making a hole in one, and it's 8,000 shots, and then you get the hole in one. And Dominic has done some research for us to tell us what the odds are for the guy who made the two holes in one.
2: In one round.
0: And Dominic.
2: It's got to be. Let's guess, Barry. Okay. You guess.
12: Take a guess, guys.
2: All right. So it's 8,000 for one.
0: Yes. Okay, I'm going to say once every 600,000.
12: 600, you say it is a 1 to 600,000 odd. That's
0: yes.
12: What you're saying?
0: Yes.
2: Okay. I'm going to say 1,000,001.
12: Okay, so this is what got me. It's a lot higher than that.
0: No kidding.
12: Oh, my goodness. More than I imagined. And it makes sense. The chances of a single golfer making two holes in one round of golf are estimated at an astronomical 67 million to one.
0: Oh, we got to get him on here. We got to get him.
12: That would be great to talk. Imagine.
0: Are you kidding me?
12: Imagine feeling. I wonder if he knows just how unlikely that is.
0: He doesn't. Yeah, I'm guarantee you he doesn't. Nobody does. Except us. We know now.
2: That's crazy.
0: We know now.
2: That's crazy.
0: Please get him, okay?
12: All right. Well, we have our next guest, too.
0: Oh, we do our next guest. Okay. The 60.
2: Oh, I'm sure he's had two in one round.
0: No. Well, it would be odds of 67 million to one. Our next guest is another Central New York PGA Hall of Famer. Played golf at a very high level. Was once the owner of both Dutch Hollow and the Pompey Club. All right, yes, and now his son Stan is running the show there for him. Retired, but he still plays golf at a very high level. That would be Mr. Tom Gorman. Good morning, Mr. Gorman.
12: One second, guys. A little technical difficulties.
0: Oh, we missed him. Oh, we don't have him yet. That's okay. All right, so he didn't hear my intro.
2: And he carries you?
0: Yes, we do play every once in a while, not as often as we used to.
2: So Perry, how many hole-in-ones do you have?
0: Eight.
2: Okay, how many witnessed them?
0: Because
2: I know you play a lot of golf.
0: Yeah, Perry. I do, and I usually play by myself. I think five of the eight.
12: Okay, we should have him now.
0: Oh, okay.
12: Little technical difficulties.
0: Oh,
12: over
0: we
12: here.
0: Had some technical difficulties. We were talking about our next guest, who is a PGA Hall. What do you have? What do you want to say?
2: Hole in ones. I have three.
0: You have three. Okay. Well, you got plenty of time to get the 10.
2: I'm not going
0: to
2: catch you.
0: Yeah, yes, you will. Our next guest, PGA Central New York PGA Hall of Famer, member of the Rules Committee, the PGA of America for over 39 years, a legend in the area on rules. People call him even now when they have problems. Mr. Tom Gorman, good morning.
13: Yeah, you guys got some problems over there, Perry. I hope you're not paying a lot of money.
0: No. Yeah. Wait, every once in a while there are technical issues that are beyond the human's control. And I got holes in the walls. I'm throwing things around the studio, Tom.
12: Our phone has a mind of its own sometimes.
0: Sometimes our phones have a mind of their own. You're right. Anyway.
13: There you go.
0: Hey, we got some news that LIV Golf now has a sponsor, and they're going into next year, I heard, Tom. Instead of 14 events, they're only going to have 10 events, but they got the sponsor. They didn't. I don't even know who it is.
13: Well, it's so much of the groundwork has been done. So I read all about that. I'm just going to wait and see until I get more information. We'll talk about it. You know, that we'll see, but some of those golfers already are playing on the European tour, like, whatever his name is, and that qualified over there. But we got the last tournament at this Windermere Classic, and I don't recognize any of the names. Hostler's leading, but our buddy Deaton did the qualifier for this, and he had to took 7-under to get into this tournament. But you got all these names of Smith and James, and the only one I get down to Horschel, and this is supposedly a big deal. The guys that want to get into the top whatever to try to make it to the FedEx Cup and blah blah blah. Brooks Koepka, of course, he's had a terrible year of putting, and he's 7-under. And the good news is our boy Kevin Roy made another cut, Perry.
0: Yes, he is. We see him there right now. It's 6-under, and there's 1, 2, 3, 4, 5. Five guys at 6-under. Everybody else has 7 or better. But he's there. It's impressive. Come on, Tom. Tied for 26. Go, Kevin. Come on, baby. Yes, sir.
13: Well, it's all about the money. You know, this is such a joke. Now, Joe's sitting there. Now, the FedEx Cup starts next week or whatever it is, the 13th or something. Joe, who are the top five guys on the FedEx Cup? Do you know how many points? Who's the top point getter in the FedEx Cup? I mean, where they bumped the PGA Championship and they're worried about between the two of you, can you come up with the top five?
0: Yeah, no. I gotta believe that. Okay, Scheffler's
2: one.
0: I mean, Shoffley's got to be in there. Maybe Henley. Yeah, I know. I don't know.
2: Rory.
0: Rory.
13: Beep.
2: Okay.
0: Tell us. Who's in there?
13: Well, you got Fitzpatrick. You got Cameron Young, Wyndham Clark, Goddard, Morikawa. That shows you who gives a flying, you know what, about the FedEx Cup. You know, I mean, really. And then the format was that whoever wins it starts off, what, 22 under par or whatever it was against the field, and, you know, and you could win the final tournament and not win the FedEx Cup. So hopefully that's changed, but that's a joke what this FedEx Cup is.
0: I think so.
2: Yeah, I don't like getting in 22 under.
0: No, but I don't like it at all.
2: But anyway, our research at the tee time here, Scottie Scheffler 1, Matt Fitzpatrick 2, Cameron Young 3, Wyndham Clark 4, and Goddard.
0: Yes, Goddard.
2: Chris Goddard, yes. Then Morikawa, Kim, Burns, and Fleetwood, and Aberg.
0: Okay.
2: But there's your top 10.
0: Yeah.
2: But
0: okay.
2: You're right. You lose track of it. I look forward to the next 3 weeks. You're right. The payouts in the courses. You got the BMW Championship, FedEx, and St. Jude next week. And then the Tour Championship, right? Because they eliminate those next 2 weeks. Correct, Tom?
13: Yeah, that's what they do. They narrow the field down. So, I mean, whoopee-doo. You know what I'm saying? It's we'll see what happens here.
2: Well,
13: yeah,
2: it's made for TV. It's TV.
0: Whoopee-doo. That's what I'm going to use from now on. Whoopee-doo. Who cares? Whoopee-doo. You know, Tom, I was looking for the purse. It usually comes up on my screen, but I don't know what the purse is for Wyndham. Is this one of those $9 or $10 million deals?
13: Yeah, it's one of those chinsy tournaments, you know.
2: Yeah.
0: The chinsy ones.
2: Hey, Tom, before we're not letting you go, but I was talking to Perry on the way in. Emmett Kelly. It's the weekend of Emmett Kelly, the Pro-Am tomorrow, and then the tournament Monday. I guess, you know, Perry's like, I wasn't here in those days. You know, give us a little overview of Emmett, knowing you knew him, great guy, and what he did for golf.
13: Well, obviously, you know, maybe we'll have a tournament after Perry because, you know, he's becoming a legend. And so Emmett Kelly was a legend. And, you know, we've done this tournament. You know, he was one of the original whatever. There was a couple of guys way back when that and Perry knows the other fellow that's a legend. He's a member of Oak Hill, and I can't think of his name, that in sports and golf and whatever. And it's great to have a tournament, and they got a nice field. I'm going to be doing the rules over there, and I think they got a 50 or 60 really good players. And it's nice to have somebody that, you know, maybe they'll have a tournement in my name. I don't know.
0: Joey, Perry, and Tom tournament.
2: Well, as long as they cook, you know, their steaks at the end with some lobster.
0: We got to have the steaks over there at Pompey, Tom. We have to have the steak dinner.
13: Well, we're the best, you know that. It's cut in house and seasoned, and you cook them on the real charcoal. It makes a difference, Perry. It makes a gigantic difference.
0: A huge.
13: Before we go, I got a call, and here's a question for you two experts on the rules. There was playing Tuscarora, and everybody knows Tuscarora. The ninth hole runs along the road there, and some golfer sliced one in the middle of the road, and the ball was sitting out in the middle of the road. And a car came by and ran over the ball, and all of a sudden the ball popped back onto the golf course, and it was back in play. So what's the ruling?
0: No penalty. Play it as it lies.
2: Well, hang on. I would say it's a penalty. And if that's white, is it white or rattle? It's got to be what along there? Out of bounds?
13: Yeah, it's out of bounds, yeah.
2: Yeah, I'm probably going back to the tee.
13: You got it. Perry flunked. I'm telling you, I'm very sad of you.
0: I'm sorry.
2: Now.
0: It's not fair. It's not fair.
2: What if your foursome did not see that? What I mean?
13: It's that, well, they saw it. If they, if no, the, nobody saw it or anything happened, and they just found the ball back in play, then you got a, the golfing gods were good, in other words.
0: Okay, gotta, well, of course. Well, I'm assuming nobody saw it, for heaven's sakes. Well, that, I'm playing it into the green.
13: Perry, you got to go to confession after that statement, in other words. You know, so here's the way the rule is even no different than if Joe Schmo was standing in the middle of the road and you watched him throw the ball back. So an outside agency happened to be a card to, you know, cause the golf ball to go back in the play. It doesn't count. He's out of bounds. He's, Joe, you got it right. You know, why don't you get Perry a new decision book, will you, please?
2: Right, I will.
0: I always want to do what's fair for the golfer.
2: Now, what if someone at the green that was putting saw that and the ball go over? I mean, it's golfing gods. You're right, Tom.
0: Yeah, the golfing gods.
2: That's a break.
0: Yes, it is. Yes, it is. That's a break.
13: If nobody saw it, if you go up there and you're looking for your ball,
0: yep.
13: you, they would assume it probably hit a tree or something.
2: Yeah.
0: Yes.
13: But so I get a call from Tuscarora. These are the kind of calls I get from these guys, which I'm happy to do. Mark called me from over at Kaz the other day, so I get a lot of calls, and I enjoy answering and taking these guys off the hook.
0: Yeah.
13: So I'm the bad guy.
0: Yeah. All right, Tom. Great segment. Looking forward to talking to you next week, Tom.
13: All right, guys. Get your technical stuff in order. Will
0: yeah,
13: you?
2: Get
0: got
2: my
0: it.
2: Technical. Thank you.
0: Yes, sir. Okay. And then what's his little thing here for the tournament? The weenie beanie? The tournament's... Tom's statement there he made.
2: Weenie beanie.
0: Kibitzing is one. What did Tom say that we were making fun of?
2: Oh.
0: I forgot what he said already. Good
2: you said
0: grief.
2: You were going to use it.
0: Yeah, we were going to. Yeah, I was going to use it. All right, listen, we got to get going here. Hey, we got Don Christian coming up. We're going to talk about the results of the amateur events and come up with holes in one. We got to recognize the better players in the area. People need to know these people. 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
0: This is the kind of music wakes you up in the morning on a Saturday. It, ladies and gentlemen, welcome back to Tea Time with a Pronoun in the studio on the chair. Joe Convertino Jr. Good morning, Joe.
2: Good morning. Good morning. You're still perplexed over that ball in the road. And it moves over somehow.
0: Yeah. What if we had a gust of wind? I don't know, 50 miles an hour, and it blew it right back.
2: That's
0: it's
2: okay.
0: It's not an outside agency. I don't know. We got to ask Tom. Or we ask our next guest, which I think I'm going to do anyway. You know, when you go to an area, there's always somebody who's the best at what they do, or looking at everything. They know everything. They know everything that anybody needs to know. But we can't call him a guru. That's not right. But remember Tom Cruise in Top Gun? So I'm going to say the Top Gun of amateur golf in Central New York is our next guest.
2: I agree.
0: A very fine amateur golfer over the years, by the way. Mr. Don Christian. Good morning, Don.
4: Morning, guys. How you doing?
2: Morning.
0: We're doing good. Now, you're going to give us a little report on the recent tournament results, and then the ones that are coming up, right? But let's get some of these names out there, because the better amateurs in the area only represent about 1.5% of the golfers in the entire world. I don't know if you knew that.
2: No, where'd you get that stat?
0: That's how difficult. Well, that's what that stat is.
2: Okay.
0: There are only a very few elite players in the areas. Most of them have handicaps.
2: Mine.
0: No, not like yours, but like ours, yes. Yeah,
2: but what about super seniors? Super seniors.
0: Whatever the handicap is, it is. But, you know, you're an elite player if you're a 1, a 0, a 1, a 2. But then you got, after that, where most of the golfers are. But Mr. Christian has been a member of that 1.5% for many, many years. Okay, Mr. Christian, the floor is yours.
4: Okay, well, as long as you're just talking to Tom Gorman, let's give Stan Gorman a shout-out for the great condition Pompey was in for the SDGA two-man scramble last week. It was a great event, a great course for the scramble, and Stan and the staff did a great job. And the winners were Tim and Davis Johnson with 60 out there with 3 eagles I just saw. Steve Burdan. Yeah, 3 eagles. So somebody's sitting along out there. I know Tim's a very good player, but I haven't seen him in a while. Hope he'd play in some of our senior events. Greg Perry and Steve Burdan shot 10 under to win the next division, the 65-74. And in super senior division, Randy Young and I won it with 7 under par. So
0: yeah.
4: It was a great tournament. Congrats.
0: Yes, congratulations. I was there. I was there. I played with Don Lalonde. Yep. We didn't do as well as we wanted to, but it was. Yeah, you are correct about the greens and the condition of the course. Absolutely.
4: Yeah. So thank you very much to Pompey Club. We'll come back soon.
0: Yes, good.
4: The big news now, though, Perry, is your Break the Bank, a former, now known as the Senior Invitational, coming up this Monday.
0: Yes.
4: So, We got a real nice field there. Kevin Vandenberg, the National Senior Player of the Year and the defending champ, is in. Bob Hughes, the New York State Super Senior Champion, and also the Match Play Champion, is in. Dave Smith, the SDGA Senior Champion. Mike Nathan, the SDGA Super Senior Champion. And John Harrington, the SDGA Match Play Championship. They're all in the field.
0: The studs are coming. The studs are
2: coming for your money, Perry.
0: They're coming for the money, baby. We're gonna bring $10,000 in cash.
2: Holy cow!
0: We hope we give it all away. That first year it was like $9,925. It was only $75 left of the 10.
2: Yeah, it's awesome.
0: Yeah, but we got the best players in Central New York, probably arguably in New York State playing this time. Wow,
4: yeah, that's let's not pretty, forget the ladies.
0: Yeah, this tournament, by the way, folks, I came up with the idea. It was 3:00 in the morning. I said we got to do something different, and amateurs are allowed to be paid for expenses and things like that. And so we came up with a tournament. And if you make a par, you're going to earn $20. With a birdie, $30. An eagle, $50, and so on. But nobody has won enough to alarm the IRS.
2: Right,
0: let's put it that way, right. All right? Because, yeah, if it's... I think it's either $650 or $750, and then
2: they're not going to get a $1099.
0: They're not going to get a $1099 from me. No. And it's kind of a fun thing anyway. It's more fun than the Calcutta. People have been playing for money in the Calcuttas forever, Joe.
2: Oh yeah.
0: So what is this thing? We're just helping out,
2: especially
0: everybody.
2: At your place at Lakeshore.
0: And guess what? Everybody in the tournament is going to go home with
2: something.
0: With something. Name me a tournament where that happens. Other than in the Senior Invitational Break the Bank Shootout, nowhere in the country.
2: Brought to you by ESPN.
0: Yeah, how cool would that be? Anyway, Don has been a big part because it is now part of their schedule on the Central New York Senior Golf schedule. And I want to thank you and Ken Bodley, Don, for putting it on the schedule. And we'll do it for as long as we can. That's all I can say.
4: Yes. And as I mentioned, don't forget the ladies. You got T. Cleland, Monica Hamilton, Karina Watkins, Lorraine Shunk, Penny Carlo, Madeline Hornstein, and a couple others coming in too. So they're going to try to get some of your money too.
0: And they love it. The ladies love it. I mean, they're laughing. I follow them around, Joe. Well, you did too. We were in the cart. Every group is smiling. Every group is laughing. It's almost like they're in a little playground. They're 11 years old all over again, playing in the little game on the playground. Oh, man.
4: Yes, $20 per par now, so that's a lot of money for a par.
0: Play it
4: fast, and it's playing threesomes. You don't make a bogey. It's the most fun tournament of the year, without question.
0: Oh, yeah, you don't even have to putt. If you don't make the putt on a par, you just leave.
2: Pick up
0: your ball and let's go. Oh. And by the way, how long did the round take last year? I forgot.
4: I think last year it was like 315 or 320.
0: We move it along because they're only in threesomes, right?
2: Right.
0: I'm looking forward to it. You didn't mean this coming Monday. You didn't mean Monday 2 days from now.
4: I'm sorry. Yeah. No, Monday the 24th.
0: Yeah. Okay. All right.
2: Don, any Kevin Roy updates?
4: Well, Tom Gorman already gave it. He's tied for 26th, and we're hoping he makes a couple big checks to secure his car for next year. He's not secure by any means. He's got a lot to do, and he needs a couple big checks. So
0: he's
4: hoping he can do them.
0: This is the day. His downfall has been the Saturday round to keep him in the hunt.
4: Right.
0: This is the week. He needs to have a 68 now to keep him in the hunt.
2: Yes,
0: anyway,
2: it would be great.
0: Yeah. Okay, Don, thank you very much for keeping Central New York up to date on all of the amateur, the excellent golfers that we have. And I hope everything works out well for your brother down there in Florida with his knee operation.
4: Okay, I'll tell him you said that.
0: Okay, there he
2: Thanks,
0: goes.
2: Don.
0: Okay, Don. There he goes. Okay, Joe, good show. Fast.
2: Great show. Where did time, man?
0: It goes
2: time.
0: So fast. Dominic, time goes fast.
2: All right, hit him well this
0: when you're
2: weekend.
0: Fun.
2: Hit him well.
12: It's quick. Might I make a quick recommendation?
0: What?
12: So, Don Christian is Top Gun, you said, right?
0: Yes.
12: Tom Cruise's name in that movie was Maverick, so he
0: Maverick.
12: Should be Maverick. Top Gun was the academy and the teaching, so that should be Jack Conger's name, should be Top Gun.
2: Oh.
0: Jack Conger should be Top Gun.
2: Oh, my God.
12: Because he's the teacher.
2: Now you're going to get him thinking all week.
12: The academy.
0: Oh, yes, the academy. There you go. Research.
2: Or Conger. Yeah, Conger.
0: Come on, Joe. We got to get this show on the road.
2: Let's go.
0: I mean, we got to get on ESPN's end. Something, folks. Anyway, have a wonderful week. We're looking forward to seeing everybody, to talking with everybody next week, God willing. This is News Radio 570 WSYR.
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16: From the 570 WSYR newsroom, I'm Anthony Panasiewicz. Police are investigating what they call a double murder-suicide in the town of Madison. Sheriff's deputies were called to a home on McCormick Road on Friday morning for a welfare check and found a strong odor of propane coming from the home. Three people were found dead inside. Their names and relation to each other haven't yet been released. If you're heading to the Great New York State Fair, don't expect to see horse barrel racing this year. The competition is pulling out with a new fair policy barring private and vendor vehicles from driving inside the fairgrounds while gates are open. Barrel racing has been part of the fair for decades prior. And in Oneida, a homeless man has been charged with raping a child under the age of 13 at an encampment. 21-year-old Isaiah Miles allegedly knew the victim, plying them with alcohol prior to the alleged assault. He was remanded to the Madison County Jail after failing to post bond. Next update in 30 minutes. Breaking news anytime. I'm Anthony Panasiewicz on Syracuse's breaking news, weather, and traffic station, News Radio 570 WSYR and 106.9 FM.
21: Confirmation after controversy. I'm Angelo Bavaro, Fox News. Acting U.S. Attorney General Todd Blanche was approved by the Senate as Attorney General, surviving defectors in the GOP who struggled to swallow his role in rolling out the nearly $2 billion anti-weaponization fund and IRS audit immunity for the president and his family.
22: The vote very tight, 50 to 49. The only senator not casting a ballot, Mitch McConnell, the former Senate Majority Leader, who's been out since the middle of June here. There were two Republican no's, Susan Collins, Republican of Maine, who has a tough reelection bid this fall. She announced her opposition a couple of days ago. And early Friday morning, you had Lisa Murkowski from Alaska, who also said she had met with Todd Blanche and just wasn't, committed to him at that stage. So this took it down to Bill Cassidy. He was the only person, the Republican senator from Louisiana, who was undecided on that side of the aisle, and he broke the logjam.
21: That is Fox's Chad Pergram. The Republican-led Senate also passed a temporary measure to fund federal agencies through December 11th, helping to avoid a government shutdown weeks before the November midterm elections. The House will also have to approve that measure. Talks continue between the U.S. and Iran.
11: President Trump is speaking more realistically about the peace talks. He's not saying things are going great. He's saying things are going fine, and that the reason the United States has not hit Iran again is because he's trying to give peace a chance. It's not because we're out of ammo.
13: We have certain types of munitions that are very powerful, that we have unlimited, virtual unlimited supply. We have others where it's a little bit tighter.
11: We had been led to believe earlier in the week that the conflict could be over by now. It hasn't happened yet.
21: That is Fox's Peter Doocy. 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
3: 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Weather.
14: Clouds and sun, shower and thunderstorm. That storm could be a heavy one today. Highs near 84. Partly cloudy, humid. Stray thunderstorm tonight. Low 69. For tomorrow, clouds and sun. Less humid day. High tomorrow at 81. On Monday, sun interrupted by clouds at times. A thunderstorm in the afternoon. The high 82. From the Stellar Roofing Weather Center, I'm Steve Williams.
17: Good morning, Syracuse. Welcome to the Home Repair Workshop. I'm Steve Kinzadian with Sal Suga Sr. and Jr. This program is brought to you by Northern Nursery Stone and Design Center, 1 mile north of Route 31 on Route 11 in Cicero. It's still a nice day to get out there and see their outdoor displays of all kinds of pavers and retaining walls and outdoor kitchens, pergolas, outdoor lighting, all the things that make the outside of your house look very, very welcoming. And that's something that I wish more people would do on the outside of their house. I see that, oh, my landscaping's old, and they tear it out, and then now I'm looking at their foundation. That's terrific. Get someone over there to get the rest of the house put together. This is a call-in show. 421-9797, 421-WSYR. We answer questions on home improvements, home repairs, new construction, techniques. We can answer some questions, help you out with your plumbing, your electrical, carpentry, painting. We spent some time at Purcell's this week, and that's what we're about here. But you got to give us a call, 421-9797. Good morning, everybody.
18: And good morning, Stephen and Babe.
19: Good morning. Yeah. So you went to Purcell's.
17: Yeah.
19: And I was at Northern.
17: Oh, that's right.
19: Nothing
17: that's
19: like right. Taking care of our sponsors
17: that's right.
19: Here.
17: That's right. Yeah, and they are celebrating 50 years in business for sales?
18: Really?
17: Yeah.
19: Were they going to come back on? Have you talked to them at all?
17: Oh, yeah.
18: Yeah, they want to come back on.
17: I
18: talked to Joe Schertz.
17: Yeah.
18: Yeah, he wants to bring his son on Joe's sleeve.
17: Mm-hmm.
23: Oh, my God.
18: I couldn't help it. and that was great. I did talk to them, and they do want to come on, so we're going to have to pick a time for them to come on. Because one of the things you take with, let's take painting. Painting's a big deal today, aside from the cost of paint, but I complain about all costs. But it's very important. A lot of times, even just a new paint job in a room or a house makes a big difference.
17: Transforms it.
18: Spruces it right up.
17: Yeah.
18: You know? And I know Babe was working on a little repair for pavers at the old parade house. I guess it was an area that sunk down.
19: Yeah.
18: Yeah. And I was thinking about that, Babe, in terms of one of the advantages of the pavers was
19: you could take them out and you can shim it back up.
17: Right.
19: And it looks like it did when we left. It looks like it did when we started it.
17: There you go.
18: So, you know, especially in our area, if you were to have a concrete walk, okay, obviously if it settles down, it's got a crack and you got to replace the whole thing.
17: Mm-hmm.
18: You know, so I thought that was really good in terms of talking about why the pavers could be best option for a lot
19: started
18: of
19: started out with two screwdrivers, and once you get the first one out, you're good to go.
17: Yeah, that's the thing. You just unzip it,
19: right? It's just how it works.
17: All right, you
19: want to talk about this?
17: Yes, let's talk about the
19: homes
17: parade
19: coming up.
17: We got a different kind of parade for you people out there today. All right.
19: Okay, so I'm going to read you the Facebook item that we have on our home builder site, which is the 2026 Parade of Homes is not going to look like any parade that you have seen in CNY. Two big changes. First, it's a scattered site, okay, for this year, which we are very excited about. The homes are not stacked into one subdivision this year. They sit in towns all over Central New York. Second, you have an app. Your ticket saves right onto your phone, okay? And every home in the parade is in the list, and the map keeps you route straight all weekend. It's over a couple of weekends. And
4: it's,
19: I think
4: two
19: it's,
4: weekends.
19: It's just the weekends, right?
4: Right, four-day weekends.
19: Okay. Nothing to print, okay? Nothing to lose. It's there in your phone, as long as you don't lose your phone. Boy, have we come dependent on those.
4: Oh, my gosh.
19: So that's just on the Facebook in terms of what's there. Okay, now I'm going to go back into our regular site, and we'll go through some of that other stuff. Do we have a caller?
4: Yes. Yes. So are we ready, Dom? Let's talk to Clark. Hello, Clark.
6: Good morning, gentlemen, and I can do this in 30 seconds.
4: All right.
18: You're on the clock. Yeah.
6: I've got a new construction, and I'm looking at roof material, specifically the ice and water barrier. On the plywood going up, do you see a problem with my putting the ice and water right on the plywood and then the roofing of whatever material I use over that so that it makes an impermeable water membrane?
4: Don't be thinking it's impermeable. I just want to tell you that right now. If first of all, that's the way it is installed over the plywood, okay? And but going up more than two courses, which is roughly 6 feet up from the edge, that is, it's kind of negligible as to how well it's going to perform, because I can tell you for a fact that I've seen people do their entire house with it and then have an ice dam and the water got in. Don't ask me how, it just does. It's an amazing thing. But
18: isn't two courses required right now?
19: One
18: course. So yeah. To answer your question, yes, by all means, put it on. You got to go two layers, and it's great stuff. Okay, it really is. And if you got big overhangs on your house, you might want to go another layer because
4: if you've got a California style, you got 4 foot overhang. There are ranches in Syracuse like that with 4 foot overhangs. You're going to want to even go to a third course.
18: Yeah,
4: I don't know how this house is set up, but after that, just using regular roof underlayment is fine.
6: It's a high snow area. The overhang is only 16 inches, and my plan is to completely cover the plywood membrane, and accepting that water can get through. Is there any downside to totally covering the plywood?
4: Just the cost.
18: No. Yeah, it just costs more money. Okay. As a matter of fact, I'll tell you what happened to me. I did a re-roof for a little old Italian lady. She was leaking on the porch, so we did the whole one section of the house, and was like a cape with a porch on it. And what happened was, I wasn't there. The roofer left one roll right at the peak, and we had a bad storm. And this little old tally lady's on her porch looking at me and said, "You said my roof would not leak." And it did. But I talked to the roofer. He said, "I ran out of material." He said, "I thought it was enough." So that kind of answers what Steve said. So go ahead and do it, Clark. Thanks a lot for the call. Appreciate it.
4: Okay.
6: Starter strip. Do you still run the starter strip?
4: Yes. What do you mean the shingle starter, or what is it you're referring to?
6: From the rake edge.
4: From the rake edge?
6: Well, the drip edge.
4: Yes, you definitely should have a course underneath that first row of shingle, laminated shingle.
6: Yeah, okay. You guys are the pros. I appreciate the time. I'm over 20 seconds. Just bill me.
4: All right. Okay. Thanks.
19: Checks. It's coming out, the bill.
6: Have a great day, guys.
19: You too, bye-bye. Clark. You have a great day.
4: So that's, I know that I've seen some people that don't put down an undercourse under that first layer, but really, if those shingles shrink, you're going to get a gap there, and that underlayment is not supposed to be directed to the sun, so over time, you're going to have a problem.
19: You know, you can certainly do what Clark was talking about, mm-hmm. okay? At the same token, okay, there's a point where it's how much more money do you want to spend?
4: Yeah.
19: Because certainly the regular underlayment, which at this point we're all using synthetic felt.
4: Right.
19: Okay, is substantially less money.
4: Yeah, way
19: than,
4: less money.
19: Than ice shield.
4: Yeah.
19: Okay. You know, but for me, if I'm doing my own and mm-hmm. I want extra protection, I got to go up two rows, maybe three. That's it.
4: Yeah.
19: I wouldn't go further than that.
4: I wouldn't either. 421-9797, 421-WSYR. We are waiting for your calls here at the Home Repair Workshop on 570-WSYR.
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4: That.
18: We're not ever.
4: Got a text about that at breakfast. 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
19: I think you got to take John with you when after he's done with the show.
4: That's a good idea. But he's going to want to put a turbocharger on that.
19: It'd be like Tim the Tool Man.
4: Yep. More power.
18: Where are those places going to be? Do you know?
19: So, not sure of that. Okay, let's go one thing at a time. The dates for our parade is going to be, and it's over two weekends, is September 17th through 20th and September 24th through 27th. And the communities that it's going to be involved is going to be Baldwinsville, Camillus, Chittenango, Jamesville, Liverpool, Manlius, Manoa, and Syracuse.
4: Wow.
19: Syracuse.
4: In the city.
19: I'm only reading what's on the website here.
4: Wow. Okay.
18: Well, you know, when you stop and think about it, this idea of the scattered site obviously stretches of people's, you know, driving to a whole bunch of different places. But you don't have to do it all in one time, mm-hmm. you know. But the one thing that happens with, you got to give the builders and the home builders a lot of credit for putting this event on.
4: Sure. Okay. It's a big effort.
18: Yeah, and it's an opportunity for the builders.

0: dirt, not to mention they furnish it and all that stuff.
1: But so do you want the answer to the other part of your question?
0: Yes. What's
2: the answer? Yeah.
1: Okay. So Bella Casa Builders, and they're going to be in Baldwinsville on Loop Road. That's where their site is.
2: Okay.
1: Cordell Custom Built Homes, okay? And they're going to be East Seneca Turnpike, Manlius, New York.
2: Okay.
1: Okay.
2: That's Manlius? I didn't know his place
0: was Manlius. I think it is Manlius.
2: Wow,
0: yeah.
2: Okay.
1: And then you got Cornerstone Homes, okay? And they're going to be in Camillus. Eldon Homes, okay? And he is going to be, where's he going? In Liverpool. Oswego Road, Liverpool.
2: Uh-huh.
1: Really, that seems to be his, I think that's his office site. But anyway, then Foundation.
2: Well, no, Eldon was going to build behind the Dunkin' Donuts right after the thruway.
1: Yeah.
2: And maybe it's in there.
1: Possibly.
2: Yeah.
1: Okay, Foundation Homes, and he's off Old Liverpool Road. And JMG Custom Homes. Let's see if it shows. And he's going to do Manoa.
2: Oh.
1: Okay. So I got it figured out now.
2: We're all over the county.
1: Foundation Homes is Chittenango. Eldon is the Liverpool site that you talked about.
2: Mm-hmm.
1: JMG is Manoa. I think that's in Manoa Farms. Okay. Mark Anthony Homes, and he shows Syracuse, New York. But I believe he's planning on showing the site off of 173.
2: Yeah, mailing address is Syracuse.
1: Yes.
2: Yeah.
1: Yep. Stonehammer Homes is in Manlius. Okay, and that's our list.
2: It's a lot to look at, especially if you're thinking you want to be in a certain area. Now you can have, a smorgasbord of places to go look at to have a home built, which is the whole idea. Doesn't have to be in one subdivision in one part of the county.
1: It's unique.
2: Yeah.
1: It is something that might become a trend.
2: Yeah,
1: it's a lot different for us because we don't have to manage parking.
2: Right.
1: Okay? They're going to do stuff. Mary just reminded me those were the addresses, but I think then underneath the addresses, okay, were the areas that they were going to be in.
2: Mm-hmm.
1: Okay. But in any event, okay, so there's a whole bunch of staffing that we get to eliminate with that.
2: Mm-hmm.
1: And a little bit traffic wise, I think it makes some adjustments, okay, to it also.
2: Mm-hmm.
1: To the good.
2: Yeah.
1: Okay.
2: I think so. I think it brings in more variety. All right. Darlene's on the phone. Let's talk to Darlene.
3: I'm curious about the modular home possibility at the Parade of Homes, plus the addition of pocket doors to any floor plan.
2: What about pocket doors?
3: Pocket doors, so we can eliminate doorknobs for the rest of our life.
1: Oh, very interesting thought for the elimination of the doorknob. Okay?
2: I got to tell you, I'm going to address that first, okay? From a universal design standpoint, pocket doors are a tough sell, and I'm going to tell you why, okay? Because as people get older generally or have physical disabilities, it is very difficult, far more difficult, to manipulate a pocket door with it has a small 3/4 inch recess, okay, or a pull tab that's on a spring, okay, versus a lever. So I'm just going to – that's my knock on pocket doors as a way to go through the whole house, aside from the fact that it makes putting electrical outlets near a door a horrible deal. I mean –
1: horrible. Like next to impossible.
2: Yeah, you have to have a 6-inch wall for every pocket door instead of a 4-inch wall.
1: Just to get a plug in.
2: Yeah, just to get something in. So there are a lot of negatives to that. They have their place. You know?
1: And they are convenient from when you don't have to swing, when you're missing a swing. So we're not arguing with you on that, okay, at all, okay? What we're saying is there's a place for it, but I don't think it is everywhere, okay?
2: Now, modulars, well, I don't think anybody's building modulars in these.
1: No.
2: Yeah.
1: No. And Darlene, one of the things between you and

0: high, the flexibility of the builders that we have that are in the parade, or they can show you all the things they can do. They're probably have already taken plans that they're doing, and they're modifying those plans to give us something even better than what the original plan would be. You don't get that out of modular. Here's what your plan looks like. Here's what it is, and you put it together, okay? And it's not an item that us that do custom homes get excited about.
1: Right.
2: Yeah. Okay, well, I was thinking about disabled people for the pocket doors because it's hard for them to grab onto a doorknob to open a door in the first place.
3: Yeah, right. Don't use a knob. Use a lever. That's what I said. Yeah.
1: Yeah.
2: They have to have a grabber stick, some of them, to get the lever grabbed because their hands are no good from arthritis or whatever disability they suffer from. The other thing was the possibility of having a builder have one disabled fixture house in the parade of homes as a display for a possibility for somebody to buy that type of house.
0: We've done what they call visitable, but actually by the time we were done, the whole house was all handicap accessible. So
1: I don't know if we're going to have anything like that this time, but I don't know. We've done, I think, couple houses that were handicap accessible. So you pull in the garage and there was no step from the garage into the house.
0: Yep.
1: You know, and that requires a lot more figuring out, and you have to be careful about what the incline is, and all of that. But we built them where you're handicap accessible. You can be in a wheelchair and get from wherever you are, into the house, into the bedrooms, into the living rooms. Doors obviously are 3 foot wide doors, which makes all of that easy to happen. But not everybody needs that requirement. Some of us older people do. Yeah. So we're still watching to come and see the parade of homes if you can. Okay.
2: What about the shower installations and the bath installations?
3: Darlene, if you can wait, I got to take a break. Can you stay on hold?
2: No, I'm going.
3: All right,
2: thank
3: okay.
2: you very much. Bye-bye.
3: Bye-bye. 421-9797. 421-WSYR. That's the number to call when we return to the Home Repair Workshop on 570 WSYR.
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4: From the 570 WSYR newsroom, I'm Anthony Panazowicz. Police are investigating what they call a double murder-suicide in the town of Madison. Sheriff's deputies were called to a home on McCormick Road on Friday morning for a welfare check and found a strong odor of propane coming from that house. Three people were found dead inside. Their names and relation to each other have not yet been released. A multi-month investigation into stolen cemetery plaques in Oneida County has led to charges for a Blossvale man. 40-year-old David Relier Jr. was charged with a Class D felony after stealing monuments and markers throughout the county to sell for scrap bronze. Relier is accused of dozens of scrap metal transactions for months in 2025 and 2026. And an Oneida homeless man has been charged with raping a child under the age of 13 at an encampment. 21-year-old Isaiah Miles allegedly knew the victim, plying them with alcohol prior to the alleged assault. He was remanded to the Madison County Jail after failing to post bond. Next update in 30 minutes. Breaking news anytime. I'm Anthony Panazowicz on Syracuse's breaking news, weather, and traffic station, News Radio 570 WSYR.
5: News. I'm Paul Stevens. The Senate voting early this morning to appoint Todd Blanche as the next U.S. Attorney General.
6: On this vote, the yeas are 50, the nays are 49. The nomination is confirmed.
5: And that vote coming before the five-week August recess, Blanche taking over as Attorney General now after the firing of Pam Bondi. Former Vice President Kamala Harris making the pitch for Democrats ahead of the midterms. She says Republican priorities are misguided.
7: They'll spend $125 billion on Trump's war in Iran while folks can't even cover their basic needs here in America.
5: The former vice president appearing at a rally for charter schools Friday in New Orleans. 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
9: Clouds and sun, shower and thunderstorm. That storm could be a heavy one today. Highs near 84. Partly cloudy, humid. Stray thunderstorm tonight. Low 69. For tomorrow, clouds and sun. Less humid day. High tomorrow at 81. On Monday, sun interrupted by clouds at times. A thunderstorm in the afternoon. The high 82. From the Stellar Roofing Weather Center, I'm Steve Williams.
10: 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Give us a call if you've got a question. Right now we're going to talk to Bruce, who has a question about concrete. Hello, Bruce.
11: Good morning. I wonder if you could give us some concrete answers.
10: Oh, boy.
11: Yeah, that's a dad joke.
12: Go ahead, Bruce.
11: Recently you talked about double pours for concrete sidewalks, and that brought up the topic, which I hear a lot of people don't understand about concrete and its carrying time, and I'm sure you men could educate the public about what to expect. It's not just pour it, and then somebody says, well, it's hard, you can walk on it, and that's it. They don't realize the curing process and the chemistry of it, and I'm sure you three could talk about it. In particular, with a double pour, what is the maximum time you can go between first pour and second pour and still have the second pour bond chemically?
10: A week. You got about a week.
11: Okay. Maximum. You got about a week.
10: Yeah.
11: Okay. Okay. Then in the concrete curing general thing, I see people used to put straw or hay or tarp or wet burlap bags over concrete to make it cure slowly.
10: Yeah.
12: So yes.
11: From your experience, what could you say about curing?
13: 28 days. 28 days is full cure.
12: Yeah.
11: Oh.
12: One of the
13: now it's it, what's interesting is in the first 3 days you get a huge amount in percentage of cure, and then it's smaller every day after that.
11: I see. Yeah, I'd heard a concrete could take up to a year, at least for the old formulas, for the concrete to really.
10: You can listen. You can talk to chemists that will tell you that it never stops curing. Okay,
13: Hoover Dam.
10: Yeah. So, you know, but as far as what we consider practical, you know, it's a month before you really don't drive on it.
12: Yeah.
10: You know, if it's a concrete driveway.
11: Oh, okay. So the curing is like with Clark or a senior, it just takes years.
12: Very good. I like that.
13: I wonder
11: senior, if... I'm still waiting for my check, senior. Thank you very much.
12: You didn't get that check yet? Yeah.
10: I'll talk to my secretary.
12: Okay, yeah.
11: Okay, thank you very much.
12: Thanks for the call.
13: Thanks, Bruce. We appreciate it. Thanks for listening, too.
11: Bye.
10: Bye-bye. Yeah, that's two-part pours. I love them. That's what makes it last a long time. You can have little pieces come off, and it still looks good, you know? But because all right, I never explained that.
13: The people get all freaked out when they see him rake the first course. You know?
10: The first course, listeners, is the one with the aggregate, the small stones, the half-inch size stones. And then we wait till that sets up. And then we pour sand mix over the top of that. The sand mix doesn't have anything in it for aggregate except sand. So that is very smooth, very easy to finish, trowels nice, margins beautifully. All those things that we like when we have a piece of finished concrete over just finishing a regular 5-bag mix with 1/2-inch aggregate in it. So, yeah, there you have it.
12: Yeah, and of course they've stopped doing that more and more because of the expense.
10: Yeah,
12: you know, but when it's done and done properly, it'll last the longest of any combination.
10: You're right.
12: That's what they used to, when they used to pour the sidewalks in the city. You know, I
10: exactly.
12: think it was Ross the paver.
10: Yeah,
12: and then
10: McConnell.
12: Yeah,
10: yeah,
12: and they would, you know, they do the two pours and. They lasted forever,
10: yeah.
12: You know?
10: But, yeah, the oldest sidewalks that you'll see downtown still look, yeah, they could use some cleaning. Other than that, they're intact.
12: Yeah.
10: You know, that's the beauty of it.
13: Well, the salt does all of the sidewalks in for all of us.
12: Yeah.
13: Right?
10: Yeah, but that's why we recommend pavers for a lot of people.
13: This is true.
10: It's a good way to go. So
13: yeah, and we go back to that repairability.
10: Right. Yeah. Okay. You know, got a tree nearby, too, and things start lifting and changing. Thing can be disassembled, reassembled with the same pieces. It's kind of cool, actually, that it's modular like that. And, you know, it extends the life of the whole project. So I just think pavers are a great way to put you know, connectors, that's what we call them, your sidewalks and stuff like that, on your property.
12: Yeah.
10: That's the way to go. Sure could use some calls.
13: Yeah, 421-9797.
10: I've finished a job this week. Finally, of a house that was not windows were improperly installed, and it rotted out the side of the house. And this, it's a real thing. I know everybody's shopping price, but this was really made a mess of the house, right down to the foundation. So, you know, if you are looking at a window job, you know, if it's you need to do a new construction where the entire window frame is coming out of the house, please use someone who's experienced. Avoid these setbacks.
12: Yeah, certainly one of the disadvantages here is you have some people who are out in our industry. There's no license or anything. And many of them do not know basic construction stuff.
10: Mm-hmm.
12: And, you know, even in terms of with how we finish off some of our, like, the mud sills, the first piece of wood on the house now is treated
10: uh-huh.
12: versus, you know, way back when they didn't use that. And if it got a leak around the window, okay,
10: uh-huh.
12: it could ruin the whole
10: ball assembly.
12: Out the whole thing, yeah. all the way down to the,
10: right.
12: to the blocks.
10: Right.
12: Okay, so it's a difficult decision to make, okay? You're going to, if you get the bid from a reputable contractor, most likely it's more money. But remember, they have experience, so they know what they're doing. You have to pay for that.
10: Yeah.
12: Okay? And so it's important to do the proper shopping, you know?
10: Yeah. And also, usually the busy guy, the guy who's got a lot of experience too, is a little more aware of techniques that are important, and so much so that even you know, experienced builders, we have different interviews that happen online with other builders that talk about shedding water, protecting vapor, all of these things. So it's a constant update thing, and you'd be surprised at, I was very surprised when some people were answering online, and I know they have large companies, that their answers were incorrect. Now, that can happen, too.
13: Well, and then systems and how we do things change.
10: Yeah.
13: You know, so when you're looking at what you did,
10: mm-hmm.
13: perfect example, okay, they could have got somebody that was a very skilled carpenter
10: mm-hmm.
13: to change those windows, but didn't know what the technique was to turn around and put the, I'm going to call it ice guard for lack of a better word, but basically it's a flashing,
10: yeah.
13: okay, in rubber, and what way to do that.
10: Yeah.
13: Have you ever seen them done so that they're backwards and the overlap's in the wrong place?
10: Yeah.
13: Okay.
10: That's not understanding shedding water. That's the whole thing.
13: I just look at when the guys are doing that and say, just do this principle, make believe you're putting roof shingles down.
10: Yeah, that's a good idea.
12: Yeah.
13: Okay.
10: Yeah.
13: If one overlaps the other and the highest one is the first lap over the other,
10: yeah.
13: you got it.
10: Right.
12: Water stays okay. out.
13: The water stays out.
12: Water comes in.
13: but really, that's the principle. I mean, it's like saying you got a roof leak. How many times have we talked about that in the winter?
10: Right.
13: Okay. And you turn around and does it leak when it rains? No.
10: Yeah. It's not a roof leak.
13: It's not a roof leak.
10: Right. You had something else go on there.
13: It's the water doing what Clark's trying to avoid the water to do earlier in the show.
10: Yeah.
13: Right?
10: Yeah. Yeah. This and it's something that I'm working now with a couple different customers on. You know, they've given up on trying to keep the water out when an ice dam occurs. They don't want to do the amount of work required to make the roof assembly stay cold all winter. And a lot of it is because of the way the home is built. Okay. We're relying on de-icing cables. That's the answer.
13: Yep.
10: Yeah, I realize it uses energy. I realize that, did you hear the news? We have the third highest electric rates in the nation. I realize that we have to do that here in New York, but it's certainly worth
13: not. Thank you, New York State Governor, Senate, and
10: yeah,
13: Assembly.
10: I know.
13: Because no matter what anybody says, they're picking on the utility companies. I'm not saying they're innocent of everything, okay? But those rates are being created by the false hopes that we're going to have a total electric state.
14: Yeah.
13: And if we do get to that, we'll be doing this show from Florida.
10: 421-9797-421-WSYR. That's the number to call and get in here for the last segment of the Home Repair Workshop on 570-WSYR.
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10: Good morning, Syracuse. You're back at the Home Repair Workshop. Steve Kanzadian, Sal Sugar Jr. and Senior, 421-9797. Everybody's got to be on their second cup of coffee by now.
13: I would hope so. But you know what? Dominic told us that he gave us our out time.
10: Okay. Yes.
13: Dominic, look at the text you sent, because we can go home right now.
29: I'm sorry. What did I send? Hang on.
0: 7:50. Oh, my bad. Yep. I guess sorry, guys. We were supposed to be out.
13: Leave.
0: Yep, we were supposed to be out an hour ago. My bad.
13: So, but anyhow, all these different techniques, as we were talking before, the stuff is changing. As we're into the new code, there's going to be new things that change.
10: Mm-hmm.
13: Okay? We did several seminars, okay, for the home builders about the new codes and all the explanations. So I just got our first permit paperwork from the architect back on the new code, with the new code.
10: Yep.
13: Which called for an R30 wall,
10: yeah.
13: Okay, which is next impossible to get without doing foam.
10: Yeah.
13: Okay. They didn't change the ceiling. They adjusted different places for zones 5 and 6.
10: Okay.
13: The blower door test is changed for zones 5 and 6.
10: How did 6?
13: They want you to have a 2.5.
10: Explain to the people what you mean by 5 and 6.
13: So zone 6 is the coldest zone in New York State. Okay. And it used to have, like, maybe North Country and that type of stuff. But now they're incorporating some spots closer to us here in Onondaga County.
10: Okay.
13: And then the air change setup is they put a blower door test, they call it, on the house, create negative airflow, and find out how many times in 1 hour your house air changes. Old house could be 25, 35.
10: Mm-hmm.
13: Okay.
10: Right.
13: New house got to be 3 or less.
10: Right.
13: Now they've made for zone 6, so it's 2.5. So for a 2.5 zone or zone 5, okay, with the new plan that we got, we did not have to increase the R21 wall.
10: Oh.
13: Because the code, the way they write it, it starts out with, here's what we want.
10: Mm-hmm.
13: But then you can move things around, trade things off with res check to get to a certain point. So our res check, what happened is our window that was a 0.30 or in some cases a 0.29 U value.
10: Yeah.
13: Okay. If we change to the window and they have them that are 0.27, okay, that fixes part of it.
10: Yeah.
13: And if we take the furnace from a 92%, and this part, I think, is the best part of the thing.
10: Uh-huh.
13: And we move it to 96% efficient.
10: Uh-huh.
13: We're 3.3% above the code with the R21 wall.
10: Oh, that's the beauty of using ResCheck, that program.
13: Exactly.
10: Yeah.
13: Okay?
10: Yeah, it's a composite.
13: And as you and I have had all these conversations, and a lot of people may think that we're anti-electric. It's just we're anti what the cost of the electric is.
10: Yeah.
13: By going to from a 92 to 96% furnace, how much less fossil fuel are we using?
10: Well, there it is, 4%. There.
13: Right?
10: Well, yeah.
12: Yeah, and you know, to speak to this item that we're talking about, this is what I'm talking about in terms of contractors who know what they're doing. Okay, we have to be up on it because we're building new houses. But that doesn't mean other contractors know about it or implement them. For whatever it's worth, sometimes even not even pulling a permit.
13: Dad, mm-hmm. Next week, what day is the NISBA thing that we have? Was it the 13th or something like that?
10: I got to check the calendar.
13: Okay. But next week, Steve and I, Dana, are going to be on this thing for some of the new stuff with the codes.
12: Okay, good.
13: I will bet you there should be 2,000 people on that seminar. I bet you that we'd be just a little over 100.
10: Probably not even. It's amazing.
12: Yeah.
10: Really. It's right there. It's for everybody to get information, and it's interactive, and it's an amazing program. I mean, you are using your phone, answering questions on the phone while a live seminar is going on. It's pretty cool. And you can talk to the lecturer, who happens to be a former member of our chapter here.
12: You got a call?
10: John Barrows. Okay, let's take it. Hello, Steve.
2: Hello there.
10: Hi.
2: Yeah, I'll make it quick. Yeah, I need a couple new windows, and you said something about getting an experienced person to put them in. How do I know who's experienced?
10: You can. Most members of the home builders and remodelers are not newbies. Let me just say that, okay? So that's the first place you can start, by going to hbrcny.com. And the other place you can go is if you have a kind of a brand in mind or something like that, you go to the distributor, and they will have an idea, because they will know if there's been complaints about the product that they're selling to the contractor.
2: Oh, okay.
12: So you have to do a little bit of work on the contractor, okay? And one of the things that you can also do is, if they come in and give you a price, you want to get a second price, okay, that's fine. That's really good, okay? But what happens is, if I'm a chuck in the truck, okay, you're not going to beat my price. You're going to love me until I do a rotten job, and 10 years later you have to replace half of the house. So let me say it this way. I'd like to give a plug for the home builders. Most of the people that we have in the home builders are people who are serious about their work. Matter of fact, on Kansadian's trucks, he's got professional remodelers. Okay. Belonging to the organization means you're dedicated to do all the right things in our industry. Okay. So you have to do homework about the contractor. And that's all I can say about that.
10: Okay. Yeah.
12: You know?
10: All right.
2: Yeah, do homework, like a look at their Yelp reviews.
13: I wouldn't put stock in what that is.
10: Or okay? Google. You know, that's it's better that you interview the person, and or like I say,
13: pick them out of the home builders list.
10: Right.
2: Right, that's what I'll do.
10: All right.
2: Thanks, guys.
10: Great.
12: Very good.
10: Thanks.
12: Thanks for the call. That was a great call.
10: Mm-hmm. You've been listening to the Home Repair Workshop. We're here every Saturday morning at 8 to answer your questions on home improvements, home repairs, new construction. We'll do it next week, too. Love if you call us early, 421-9797. I'm Steve Kinzadian with Sal Suga Jr. and Sr. Make it a great weekend. 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
6: From the 570 WSYR newsroom, I'm Anthony Panazowicz. Police are investigating what they're calling a double murder-suicide in the town of Madison. Sheriff's deputies were called to a home on McCormick Road on Friday morning for a welfare check and found a strong odor of propane gas coming from the home. Three people were found dead inside. Their names and their relation to each other have not yet been released. The American Red Cross says it's probably about $150,000 short this year with the ending of their parking fundraiser at the state fair. The Park It Forward campaign ended after 20 years at the Crucible's parking lot. The lot right across from the fairgrounds that held the fundraiser was sold last year, ending the agreement. And a multi-month investigation into stolen cemetery plaques in Oneida County has led to charges for a Blossvale man. 40-year-old David Relier Jr. was charged with a Class D felony after stealing the monuments and markers throughout the county to sell for scrap bronze. Next update in 30 minutes. Breaking news anytime. I'm Anthony Panazowicz on Syracuse's Breaking News Weather and Traffic Station. 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
9: Close vote. I'm Paul Stevens, Fox News. The U.S. Senate early today confirming Todd Blanch as Attorney General. The vote there 50-49. Our Chad Pergram on Capitol Hill talking about some bills that did not pass.
10: They did not pass the Save America Act. That's something that a lot of conservatives said we have to get passed before the August recess. In fact, they are going on recess here. They're going to have these brief pro forma sessions over the next 5 weeks. In fact, the next legislative session in the Senate is going to be September 15th. They didn't have the vote votes to pass a budget resolution that would allow them to deal with some election integrity issues. And they also didn't pass a college sports bill. There was some thought that they might be able to do some sort of a test vote on that. President Trump put out a tweet on Truth Social saying that he was very concerned about trying to get this done, wanted them to stay in session in August to say, hey, you know, this is important, stay in session, get it done.
9: And the Senate also passing its version of a bill to avoid a government shutdown. Talks over the reopening of the Strait of Hormuz still ongoing, but there's some conflicting info being released.
11: Some very different messages coming out of Iran. It's tough to decide which faction to believe. On one hand, in Parliament, talk about perhaps trying to ban Israeli and U.S. ships from the Strait of Hormuz. At the same time, other Iranian officials talking about real progress on talks to reopen the Strait of Hormuz. The negotiations with Oman have made tremendous progress. President Trump has said he's played an active personal role in those negotiations, and he could expect an announcement on them as early as today. Iran has been demanding fees for any ships that go through the Strait of Hormuz. That position has been rejected by the U.S.
9: Fox's Steve Harrigan in Tel Aviv. The Pentagon yanking access of former U.S. Air Force Secretary Frank Kendall to get to any classified info, barring him from holding any sensitive position, alleging he disclosed sensitive info about the new Air Force One. 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
12: Clouds and sun, shower and thunderstorm. That storm could be a heavy one today. Highs near 84. Partly cloudy, humid. Stray thunderstorm tonight. Low 69. For tomorrow, clouds and sun. Less humid day. High tomorrow at 81. On Monday, sun interrupted by clouds at times. A thunderstorm in the afternoon. The high 82. From the Stellar Roofing Weather Center, I'm Steve Williams.
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18: Good morning and welcome to the Car Care Clinic. It's a beautiful Saturday morning to be on the radio and a great Saturday morning to have PJ Schmidt in studio with us. How are you doing, PJ?
19: Good morning. Doing great, John.
18: It's a lot going on. I don't want to say the end of summer yet. I hate saying that, but everybody like does the state fair countdown and back to school countdown. I don't know.
19: Yeah, no, we'll wait.
18: We'll wait.
19: State
18: on
19: fair
18: that.
19: Can wait. It'll be here wait. When it gets here.
18: But anyways, lots going on in and around Syracuse today, and hopefully you folks aren't too busy to sit down and grab a cup of coffee or OJ or, you know, whatever your morning elixir is and turn up the radio and maybe give us a call. Maybe you're got a question about your car and need some paint work, body work, looking to never too early. You know, we say put the state fair on hold, but never too early to get a rust checked, right?
19: Never, never.
18: You know, so before the winter weather comes, yep. And get your vehicle rust checked and get it prepared, excuse me, for the winter weather ahead that we don't want to think about. And, you know, whatever you got going on. Maybe you got a funny noise or a check engine light, something that came on, or maybe you're looking at a pre-enjoyed vehicle. Maybe you're looking at a new vehicle. There are lots of new models out there, lots of neat vehicles out there to take a look at. So whatever your questions are, feel free to give us a call at 315-421-9797. And lots of new recalls out there. I got a new recall, which I meant to tell you, but I can tell you over the air. So PJ's going to be fixing the hood on my Jeep. I got a recall. You're going to want to leave that Jeep outside because I just got a recall this past week. Apparently, they have an issue with the wiring harness for the electronic assist power steering. And apparently something either chafes or goes bad within the wire harness, and then the Jeep spontaneously combusts and goes up in fire.
19: Wonderful.
18: So when I drop it off to the shop.
19: Listen, I got a nice spot for it out back.
18: Leave it out back. Just
19: away
18: in case,
19: from everything.
18: Just in case it spontaneously combusts and my Jeep melts down in your parking lot.
19: Don't have a nice new hood.
18: No. The fire department will lift the hood gently as they put out the fire under it.
19: Well, we won't put the hood on until the fire's out.
18: There you go. But anyways, there's lots of recalls out there. I used to jump in online and bring the list in, but you know, honestly, there's so many, and some are silly recalls.
19: I noticed there's one for the Ford Broncos. They have a problem with the lower ball joints.
18: Mm-hmm.
19: So if you haven't received your recall, check with your dealer. That's a good one because that's a definite safety issue.
18: Oh, definite safety issue.
19: Yeah, if your ball joint lets go while you're driving, you're going to be in trouble.
18: Yeah. Yeah. So there, you know, it was kind of funny. I used to, you know, back when I worked for Chrysler, I worked for Jeep, I worked for Ford, I worked for Buick, I worked in a lot of different dealerships, and people would always ask me, you know, you work on so many cars, how do you pick what car you want to buy? And I said, I look at the brand whose recall book is the thinnest.
19: Yeah, right.
18: And I figure I got the best chance of getting a decent car.
19: Yeah, that's almost like a sad thing when you have to pick the least of the worst.
18: Least of the worst. Yeah. And, you know, so... And they're, you know, I mean, safety recalls, it takes a little bit to get those going. I mean, having worked for, you know, manufacturers, you know, a lot of times, you know, it takes a lot of input from people reporting because so much stuff goes underreported.
19: Yes.
18: You know, you think about people that are buying a used vehicle and people think about the Carfax.
19: Right.
18: But, you know, and I don't know how often it happens anymore. But, I mean, that was very typical years back. You'd have a minor collision, and you'd bring it into the collision shop, and you say, listen, I don't want to use my insurance. Just write me up. I'll just pay you cash or a check, because they didn't want their insurance rates to go up.
19: Correct.
18: And so a lot of times, you know, now people buy vehicles, oh, it's got a clean Carfax. Well, that doesn't always necessarily mean it hasn't been in an accident. It just means one hasn't been reported. So, like when you folks do collision work, do you report? Are you part of that system, part of that network?
19: Well,
18: where you report?
19: We have to fill out a form that says that the customer's car was repaired via the repair bill, and that gets sent into the DMV.
18: So. Right. Yep.
19: But yeah, as far as us reporting the Carfax.
18: Mm-hmm.
19: I don't know if it just automatically does it or...
18: Yeah. Well, I know some, like when I worked for one particular large automotive group, I mean, their system like automatically reported it because they were a user of the system. So they were in the system all the time. So yeah, if your vehicle came in for service work like that, it was going to make it onto the Carfax. So, so you know, it's whether you got a used vehicle you're looking at, whatever your questions are regarding automobiles, not whatever your questions are. We want to keep it to the Car Care Clinic, but we'd love to hear from you this morning and see what's going on. So first up, PJ, we've got Diane with us. Good morning, Diane.
20: Good morning.
18: How can we help you out?
20: Well, you could make it a little cooler, but...
18: Yeah. Yeah, I mean, I jumped on the motorcycle to ride in, and I think it was only 72 or 73, but it is so muggy. I mean, it feels like South Florida.
19: Doesn't seem to be bothering the runners going by the window here.
18: No, the runners are all running by the studio window, so...
20: I have been leasing my Subarus for... this is my third one I've leased. And I got a notification on it a couple months ago, I think, about getting a 6,000-mile oil change.
18: Okay.
20: And, well, it's August now, so I guess I've had it either 7 or 8 months, however it technically would be. But I've only got 2,800 miles on it.
18: Mm-hmm.
20: Does it need an oil change or not?
18: Well... Because it is a leased vehicle, and the last thing you would want to do is have any type of engine mechanical, you know, oil-related mechanical failure of that engine while under lease, mm-hmm. because then you'll end up paying for that out of pocket. I would just reach out to the dealership, let them know that, you know, you're a very low-mileage driver. The car has under 3,000 miles on it. I would expect they'll probably say, you know, come see us when you got 5,000-6,000 miles on it. You know, again, I'd have to, every lease agreement is a little bit different.
19: Yeah, I would for whatever the cost of the oil change is. If it keeps you in good graces with the leasing terms,
18: yeah,
19: I guess it would be worth it.
20: I think I got something in the mail a couple days ago for a coupon for $39 for an oil change.
18: Yeah,
20: and
18: I would
20: tire rotation.
18: Yep, I would take it in and get it done.
19: Yep. For that kind of money, yeah,
18: they are losing money.
19: Yes.
18: Doing it at that price, I can tell you that. And obviously, with 2,800 miles, it's not like you're going to take it in and they're going to find anything wrong with it, because A, everything's going to be under warranty. B, 2,800 miles, I sure hope there's nothing wrong with it.
19: Yeah, right.
18: So you know,
19: and the Subarus have been much better.
20: It shouldn't be with a Subaru. I've never had any problems with it. As a matter of fact, I was. In my previous Subaru I had, I was in an accident at Town Line and where the military base is.
18: Sure,
20: yep. That corner. And it was snowing out and stuff, and I moved to the left, to the light, to make the left-hand turn when the light would change. I think I started to, but I'm not sure, because the other way they can just come straight.
18: Mm-hmm.
20: And all of a sudden, the car banged into me, and the officer said that it's a no-fault state, so just the car kept the heat on, it kept running. I got home, and the next morning I saw that it had hit the whole half of my car.
18: Mm-hmm.
20: The airbags didn't end up going off, and I hear they have a powder in them, so I'm glad that didn't happen. But
18: so did you end up getting the car fixed then, or did you trade it and get a new one?
20: I took it to Northside, and I got a loaner car, and they fixed it up,
18: good.
20: There was no problem. And I'm just recommending them just because of the accident also that I had, that it stood up, and I wasn't injured, and the car was repaired.
18: No, Subarus.
19: Subarus are built very well.
18: Yeah, no, they're good cars. My mom had a couple of them, and she always liked them. She liked them because my mom was fairly short in stature. If she stood up really straight, she was about 5'3", and
20: That's about what I am, I think.
18: Yeah, and she loved it because the windows. She had an Outback, what's the other? It's a little bit taller one. Forester.
20: I have the Crosstrek.
18: Okay.
20: I have the Crosstrek. I don't know if the Forester is a lot bigger than a Crosstrek.
18: Yeah. Well, the Forester, I think, was just taller. She just liked it because there was no blind spots. She could see all around her. She liked the glass, and so that's why she liked it. But, Diane, we've got to let you go, hon, because we're at the end of our first quarter, and Dominic is going to give me the pasta break sign. So we got to take a quick break and come back with more of the Car Care Clinic here on News Radio 570 WSYR.
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18: Fantastic. All right. Once again, that number to call is 315-421-9797. Next up here after the break, we've got Mike with us. Good morning, Mike.
25: Good morning, guys. I got a 2020 Buick Enclave. Well, I don't have it. A niece does. But she was driving it, drove it all over, you know, and it was a used vehicle, 2020. And she stopped to get gas, and it died before she got into the gas station. Wasn't out of gas. And it hasn't started yet. Won't go into gear, won't go out of gear, won't turn over. I don't know. Do you have any clue?
18: So when you say it won't go in

0: fucking drywalling while he's talking to us?
1: No, it's too hot. It's too hot for that. Yeah.
2: So, you know,
1: scraping off a table.
0: Yeah. Okay, scraping off a table.
2: I bet. I mean, have you got power when you turn the key on?
1: I believe so. I believe it has power there, but that's the end of it. It won't turn the engine over.
2: If it's the battery's that low, and it's just enough to turn the lights on the dash.
0: Mm-hmm.
2: And if it just quit on you, it could be the alternator let go and the battery only had so much charge on it. When the battery ran out of charge, you ran out of all juice.
1: That's it. Yeah. Yeah. Well, her husband was charging the battery 2 days ago, and I haven't heard, you know, it's not my car, but my wife tells me to stay out of it, but I can't.
0: Yeah, I mean, power and ground is so, so important, and if that 2020 Buick, I mean, it's not a really old car, but it is 6 years old, so if it has the original battery, it's possible that the battery just gave up the ghost. Like PJ said, if that alternator was kind of on the edge of functionality and really keeping that battery charged up, you know, if you don't have a solid 12.5, 12.7 volts minimum, boy, a lot of the systems on that car is not even going to work.
1: Yeah, that's great. I'll relay that to her, and you guys have a good day. You guys are a wealth of information.
0: All right, thank you. Thanks so much, Mike.
1: Yep. Bye-bye. Have a good day, guys.
0: Yep. Yeah, people don't realize batteries, I think, probably fail as much or more in the really hot weather. And then, like I said, you have some contributor, like, you know, a bad cable connection or a faulty alternator.
2: Yeah.
0: You know, you've just, you know, stuck a knife in that one.
2: Yeah, right.
0: And that battery is not going to be around. So we're going to keep things flowing. We got the calls coming in, and we've got a follow-up call, which we'd love to hear. We got Rosario. What's going on, Rosario?
3: I'm doing good now, guys. Yeah, it's for my Camaro, the IROC Camaro is like really, like they dropped it like 2 inches all the way around.
0: Okay.
3: So in my driveway,
0: So how do you take care of the overheating problem?
3: Yeah, as I was parking in the driveway, it would always push the air dam backwards.
0: Oh.
3: It goes underneath the radiator support.
0: Yeah.
3: So finally, we figured it out, and I put a new air dam in it, and it's back to cooling as normal.
0: So the air was coming in under the bumper. And because that air dam was folded back, it was going underneath the radiator rather than being kicked up.
3: Yep, that's what it was.
0: No kidding. See, you know, that I probably wouldn't have thought of that right offhand. So that's good. So really not a mechanical problem, just something. And trust me, I know. I mean, having cars that were a little closer to the ground, especially if you got one of those little concrete gutters, I can't tell you how many cars have touched bottom, whether it was exhaust systems or front air dams and stuff like that. So good catch. Good catch.
3: Okay, guys. I just want to let you know. Thank you.
0: Appreciate it. We always love hearing back from folks because, you know, so often we talk to folks on the radio. You know, we give them suggestions, try to get them pointed in the right direction, but then we never hear back. Like, did we help them?
2: Yeah.
0: Did we really help them? Did they get the...
2: Are we in the no news is good news thing?
0: No news is good news, which sometimes is good.
2: It is.
0: Yeah. But you know, we often wonder, did they get the problem resolved? And so we love to hear back from folks that call in with questions. And I got, you know, again, not all of our questions, you know, like Diane, you know, talking about an oil change. You don't need to necessarily follow that one up. But when you do have a mechanical issue, And we try to get you pointed in the right direction. I love hearing feedback.
2: Yep.
0: And folks, trust me, you know, after 6 decades, I've got thick skin. So if you call us up and you say, John, you are so far off base, you weren't even close with that, it's okay. I can take it.
2: Yeah, right. Because we learn every day, too.
0: We learn every day. I mean, I was talking to one of the guys on a job this week, and I said, you know, because obviously, I don't know, as most of our listeners don't know or do know, you know, I am not turning wrenches every single day of the week like I used to. And so, you know, I'm constantly trying to feed myself information to stay up on the technology and going to, you know, courses. You know, if I hear of a shop, a lot of times they'll have a sponsor come in and they'll do some classes at night on, you know, advanced diagnostics or do something. You know, if I catch wind of it, I'll say, hey, can I stop over and sit in on that class? Because, you know, you want to. You know, if you're not doing it,
2: you got to keep yourself abreast of what's going on.
0: Yeah, you got to keep up.
2: I took a lot of training classes again this year for our iCar Gold.

0: gold certification, and a lot of it was refresher stuff, but you know, some of the new technologies, I sitting through one of them and I was scratching my head going, my God, what they're coming out with is and what we have to prepare for as a shop is crazy. But I learned a lot from it.
1: Yeah. Oh, trust me. I was I was out at one of the larger, I don't know if it was DuPont or PPG or who it was. And I'm not even sure why. I think it was just one of those interest things. But it was out at Driver's Village. But it was a whole thing on EPA and paint processes and getting rid of your paint. And again, I've never been a painter, but I thought that was very interesting. Couple hours, sat there, listened to him talk about it, but all the different federal regulations and everything like that. Yep. And I could only think, I'm really glad that PJ has a body shop and I don't. and I don't have to worry about that kind of stuff.
0: Right.
1: Because you know, a lot of people don't understand, you know, when they walk through, they're just going to fix my car, they're going to paint it. But, I mean, there's a lot of regulations and the materials that you use and how you dispose of them and the different processes and stuff like that. I mean, it's not that easy.
0: No.
1: And, you know, so a lot goes into it. Folks, if you'd like to join the conversation, that number to call is 315-421-9797. And next up, we've got Judy with us with a question about her Ford F-150. Good morning, Judy.
2: Good morning.
1: How can we help you out?
2: I was just wondering. I have a 2020 Ford F-150, 2.7 liter, six cylinder. Has around 50,000 miles.
1: Yep.
2: It's been maintained. Recently, we had a noise in it, and they're telling me it's a torque converter bolt scraping the flex plate.
1: Oh, okay.
2: Which
1: somehow it loosened up.
2: Yeah, that's typical for that truck,
1: No. I mean, it's just, I mean, the torque converter bolts and nuts, I mean, they're all a locking form of nut and bolt. But, you know, again, whether it just didn't get enough Loctite put on it, it just didn't seat properly. It's not a common issue that I'm aware of. I mean, does it happen? Absolutely, and it's not a Ford thing. I mean, I've seen it in just about any manufacturer. And it's a simple fix. I mean, unless you let it go too long, and then it can...
0: it'll crack the plate.
1: Crack the plate. It can damage the torque converter. I mean, it can create all sorts of havoc. But if it's just making a ticking sound right now and the truck's running fine, don't drive it. Get it in and get it fixed.
2: Right, and that's what I'm waiting for.
1: Okay.
2: I'm waiting to get parts to go ahead and get it repaired.
1: Yeah.
2: The other thing is I'm being told by different people because of the mileage and as it's getting up there, it's probably going to start costing me quite a bit of money.
1: Mm. Well, I mean, that 2.7 liter little turbo is a great little engine, and we can talk about it for quite a while. Do you mind, Judy, hanging on through a break?
2: No, I don't mind.
1: Okay, so we've got to take a quick break, but don't go anywhere, and we'll be back with more of the Car Care Clinic here on News Radio 570 WSYR.
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8: From the 570 WSYR newsroom, I'm Anthony Panasiewicz. Police are investigating what they call a double murder-suicide in the town of Madison. Sheriff's deputies were called to a home on McCormick Road on Friday morning for a welfare check and found a strong odor of propane coming from the home. Three people were found dead inside. Their names and relation to each other haven't yet been released. If you're heading to the Great New York State Fair, don't expect to see horse barrel racing this year. The competition is pulling out with a new fair policy barring private and vendor vehicles from driving inside the fairgrounds while gates are open. Barrel racing has been part of the fair for decades prior. And in Oneida, a homeless man has been charged with raping a child under the age of 13 at an encampment. 21-year-old Isaiah Miles allegedly knew the victim, plying them with alcohol prior to the alleged assault. He was remanded to the Madison County Jail after failing to post bond. Next update in 30 minutes. Breaking news anytime. I'm Anthony Panasiewicz on Syracuse's Breaking News Weather and Traffic Station News Radio 570 WSYR and 106.9 FM.
9: News. I'm Angelo Bavaro. The Senate approved Todd Blanche as Attorney General.
10: On this vote, the yeas are 50, the nays are 49. The nomination is confirmed.
9: Republican holdout Senator Bill Cassidy announced his support yesterday. GOP Senators Susan Collins and Lisa Murkowski joined Democrats in opposition. President Trump says he's planning to appeal to the Supreme Court after a lower court ordered the halt of construction on the White House ballroom.
11: Federal appeals court affirming 2-1 that whether, quote, a massive ballroom should be constructed is for Congress to decide and not a matter for executive self-help.
9: Fox's Chanley Painter, a spokesperson for Iran's IRGC, says the Strait of Hormuz will only reopen if the U.S. accepts Iran's terms, adding the reopening is independent of talks between Iran and Oman. 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
3: 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Weather.
12: Clouds and sun, shower and thunderstorm. That storm could be a heavy one today. Highs near 84. Partly cloudy, humid. Stray thunderstorm tonight. Low 69. For tomorrow, clouds and sun. Less humid day. High tomorrow at 81. On Monday, sun interrupted by clouds at times. A thunderstorm in the afternoon. The high 82. From the Stellar Roofing Weather Center, I'm Steve Williams.
1: 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And if you're happening to wander outside like all of these joggers running by the window, you can go to the your app store, download the iHeartRadio app, and via any mobile device, you can stream us live wherever you go, whether you're out jogging, whether you're walking the dog, I don't know, just sitting on a park bench watching life go by. You want to listen to us, don't you, right, PJ?
0: Absolutely.
1: You want to listen to nothing PJ better. And I talk. Right? And so you can do that via the mobile. Ooh, we got some folks.
0: Wow, she's flying.
1: She's cooking.
0: Wow.
1: That girl was
0: must
1: sprinting.
0: Be a turbo.
1: But something kicked in. Wow, she was moving. All right. Well, anyways, we do appreciate you folks listening. We're going to jump back to Judy, but it's a great time to get in. 315-421-9797. All right, Judy, did you hang on with us?
2: I did.
1: Okay. So so I just wanted to say that 2.7 twin turbo little V6 is a great little engine, but one that definitely needs... you said you've done the maintenance on it. That is one of those engines that I like the engine. But it needs kind of above and beyond maintenance because the two turbochargers on those are very small, spool up very quickly. That's why they get the horsepower and torque out of that 2.7 as well as they do. They spool up very quickly. They build, you know, boost pretty fast, but they cook the oil. And that oil is the lifeblood of the turbo and the engine. So if you're not using a full synthetic oil and changing it at least every 5,000 miles, you could have some problems down the road in that vehicle, 60, 70, 80,000 miles. But if you run a full synthetic, you change it every 5,000, I wouldn't really say that that engine is any worse than any other. I think they're a pretty good little engine. So, you know, at 50,000 miles, if you've done that kind of maintenance, I would not be thinking of getting rid of the truck. I would drive it another 50,000 miles.
2: Oh, you know, okay.
1: So
0: and replacing it nowadays is a second mortgage.
1: Oh my gosh. Yeah, I mean, to go replace that truck, I mean, even if it is a stock cab, 8 foot box, 2.7 automatic with no frills, they're 40 something grand. I mean nothing.
2: Yeah.
1: There's 40 something grand. So you get any options on it, you're over 50. They're expensive. So I would just keep on
0: maintenance. For the maintenance and keeping it sound, I think you're probably better off.
1: Yep. So and don't forget the transmission too. I mean, if you've got 50,000 miles on it, I don't know. So you said they've ordered parts, so I assume they've ordered new fasteners, but are they going to replace the torque converter?
2: I'm not positive. It was an issue with my extended warranty. They just said they would order in the parts, and they gave me a price of $2,700 to fix the problem.
1: Okay.
2: And of course, the extended warranty covered a lot of it.
1: Right.
2: So I need to find out if they're going to replace the torque converter.
1: Yeah, which I'm going to guess for $2,700, they're probably
0: in there. Yep.
1: Yeah, they're probably going to replace the torque converter, the fasteners, the bolts, the plate, the spacer plate, and that. I would make sure they are for $2,700, but I would think that they probably are for $2,700. Okay. They're probably replacing the converter, which is, I mean, again, if you were paying for it out of pocket and you had somebody that really knew what they were looking at, you could probably get away without it. But for insurance, for peace of mind,
0: right.
1: And if you've got an extended warranty and it's $2,700, and even if the extended warranty only covers half of it, picks up $1,500 or $1,300, if you're going to keep the truck, I would put a torque converter in it and have them service the transmission. Drop the pan, change the filter, change the fluid. And you'll be good to go.
2: Great. There was another thing that came up. I mean, originally when I went in and I talked about the noise, we had the noise when it started, mm-hmm. and then it would go away. My husband questioned the fact because it went away. Why, if it's the bolt hitting the flex plate, why would that noise disappear?
1: No, because as that bolt starts to loosen up, it can move back and forth. I'm trying to think and trying to look at the front of that converter. I don't know if it's a through bolt with a nut or whether the face of that converter is threaded. If the face of the converter, there's a plate that's welded on the face of the converter, if that is tapped and threaded, typically, when those bolts start to loosen up, they're going to make noise all the time. But if there's the pad that bolt connects to and it's nutted from the backside, that bolt can kind of move in and out within that space within the pad and the flex plate. And that's when you might get the sound that comes and goes, because the bolt's not always in the same place. So that's how that can happen.
2: Okay. So probably the best thing, they're ordering the parts so that it can be fixed. And then just make sure that the noise goes away, more or less. Because I know they questioned if it was a cam, if it was some cams in the front of the engine, and the noise was coming trying to push the oil to the top cylinder.
1: Well,
2: or was it a timing issue?
1: Well,
2: initially,
1: I mean, yeah. You've got cam phasers on that because it's got variable valve timing on it. Again, I don't know where you have it for repair, but if they don't know if the noise is coming from the front of the engine or the back of the engine, it probably needs to be reevaluated. Because, again, those vehicles, you get mileage on them. And again, we said it last week's show, motor vehicles are pieces of machinery with metal parts that bang into each other all day long. And sometimes they fail, regardless of how good it is, whether it's a Mercedes, a Maybach, a Rolls Royce, they're pieces of metal, things break. If you have a cam phaser or a timing chain tensioner that's gone bad, or a fastener came out of it and is making a ticking or a knocking noise, the technician ought to be able to know whether it's coming from. I mean, sometimes noises will, radiate and migrate a little bit, but you still ought to be able to tell whether the noise is coming from the front of the engine or the back of the bell housing.
2: Yeah, okay.
1: So hopefully there's no question about that, and it is a bad bolt in the torque converter.
2: Okay. All All right. No, they had me bring it and leave it, and then they started it the next morning to diagnose it.
1: Gotcha. Okay.
2: Yeah. Initially, okay. They said the engine, and then after they diagnosed it, this is what they said it was.
1: Okay,
2: which
1: good.
2: Which they said was a much better than...
1: Much better than tearing the front of the engine apart. Absolutely.
2: Mm-hmm. Yeah.
1: Yep. And okay. again, typically should not need to be done at 50,000 miles as long as you've maintained it. Typically. So.
2: Okay.
1: Yep.
0: All right.
1: All right. Judy, we appreciate the call. And let us know how you make out once the repair's all done. Hopefully you'll be 100% good to go.
2: Thank you very much.
1: All right, Judy. Take care. Bye-bye.
2: You too. Yep. Bye-bye.
1: Bye-bye. All right. We like to give a quick shout out to our sponsors of the show. We didn't do it off the bottom of the hour because we had Judy on hold and I wanted to be conscientious of that. But we do appreciate our sponsors. They make this show possible each and every week with their financial support. And they keep us on the radio chatting with you folks, which we do enjoy doing every Saturday morning. So if you have a chance to utilize their services, let them know where you heard about them. And that way they know that their advertising dollars are working for them. And I know people forget and, you know, people hate to take surveys and do all that kind of stuff. Trust me, I'm one of them. I don't like surveys, you know, but it's always nice if you get a chance to talk to the business owner or even it's just the person at the front desk. Just let them know that where you heard about their business and that you're there because of the show. And we appreciate it. They'll appreciate it. That way they know that their advertising dollars are working for them. So with that, we're going to kick things off with Perry's Automotive Sales and Service, Milton Avenue and Salve, where integrity and service go hand in hand. 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And we've got PJ in studio this morning, located at 228 East Hiawatha Boulevard, right between the ball field and the mall. And if you have any collision work, suspension work, alignments, rush check, or just a New York State inspection and some basic maintenance, and Rudy Schmid, Total Car Care, can handle that for you. Right, PJ?
0: Yes, yes, we can.
1: So now, last time you were in, you were looking for a technician.
0: Still looking. Thought I had a guy, okay. And then he went elsewhere.
1: Okay.
0: So we're still looking for a good automotive diagnostic technician. And if anybody out there is, you know, unhappy where they are or don't think they're getting anywhere or don't think they're being treated fairly,
1: mm-hmm.
0: We are here. And, you know, we've got some people with us, a couple of guys over 30 years still, yep, with us. So, and you know, we try to treat people nice, try to treat people like family.
1: Yep. And that goes a long ways. You know, obviously you need your take home pay to take you home, as they, yep, say, but, going into a place of business where you enjoy working, mm-hmm, and, the environment is, yep, such that, you know, you don't dread it. That's
0: right.
1: Yeah. And you got a great shop over there and, you know, lots of opportunities there at Rudy Schmid Total Car Care. So with that, we're going to get to Dan. How you doing, Dan?
13: Oh, good morning, guys. I had a follow-up,
1: okay,
13: to a call from 3 weeks ago or so, where I was driving my Subaru. Actually, my wife was driving her Subaru Forester. We went to Cleveland, and the eyesight just suddenly died. And we got this warning, and we lost our cruise control and several other features. And so, you know, we disconnect the battery because that's all I knew what to do.
1: Right.
13: We reset the code, apparently, and it went away.
1: Okay.
13: So anyway, we found out later that this happens every time you get a check engine light.
1: Oh.
13: It shuts off your eyesight.
1: Okay.
13: So, yeah, we found out it was a thermal control unit,
1: mm-hmm,
13: just by reading the code. And so, Subaru warrantied it for 150,000 miles.
1: Wow.
13: So that was good.
1: That's good.
13: And yeah, so it was like a common failure.
1: Okay, so that's good to know. I mean, on your model of Subaru, if you have a check engine light on, it then disables the autonomous, the cruise control, and all that. Interesting. Yeah. Okay.
13: Yeah, good. It's something.
1: Good to know.
13: So, yeah.
1: I don't know, PJ, did you know that? I didn't.
0: You learn something new every day.
1: I didn't. I mean, I know there's a lot of things.
0: We're dealing with in the collision side of things with all the ADAS
1: mm-hmm.
0: Calibrations and stuff after the repairs that we haven't run into that yet.
1: Yep. Yeah.
0: That's good
1: yeah.
0: to know. Thank you.
1: Dan, we do appreciate that call.
13: Yep. I heard you say you like follow-up calls.
1: We absolutely do. All right. Thanks so much, Dan. You have a great weekend. Yep. All right. Bye-bye.
13: You too. Bye-bye.
1: All right. Well, folks, we've got to take another break. We're going to be coming back to the last segment, and it's a great time to get in. 315-421-9797. More of the Car Care Clinic to come here on News Radio 570 WSYR.
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25: We
1: Welcome back, folks, to the Car Care Clinic here on News Radio 570 WSYR. And we do appreciate all your calls. You make the show easy on us when we don't have to figure out and think of things to talk about. And so now would be a great time to call because we do have all the lines open. And we still got about 7 minutes or so to go before we got to run out of here. So you can do that by dialing us up at 315-421-9797. And during the break, you know, we always, well, not always. Let's not exaggerate, but most often have some rather interesting conversations. And it was kind of a follow-up, PJ, to Dan's question, you know, talking about, you know, having a check engine light on and the adaptive cruise control and the heads-up display and things like that stop working. Well, you had an interesting situation where you were going through after collision programming it,
0: yeah,
1: and your technician is trying to use the equipment while programming it. And the facial recognition.
0: Notice that he was looking down while he was driving the car. and you know, it's all the stuff that's either in the cars now or coming on most of them.
1: Yep.
0: So those types of things. And another one where the insurance company forced us to try to use the aftermarket brackets and everything else other than the module for the radar sensor in the vehicle. And they were off just enough where we couldn't calibrate it. We put the OEM parts in, and the vehicle calibrated just fine.
1: Yep. And this was a Chevy. This wasn't an exotic car, right?
0: No, this was a Honda.
1: Oh.
0: This one with the bracket. So I was explaining to you about GM's new position statement.
1: Oh, gotcha. Okay.
0: GM has a new position statement where they're strictly prohibiting the use of aftermarket parts for anything to do with your ADAS or anything like that. So. Mm-hmm. And other sections of the car where it's structurally sound or airbags or anything like that. So GM just put their foot down and said, enough's enough.
1: Yeah. Well, but still even, I mean, that situation you had, so it was a Honda.
0: Yep.
1: Again, still not an exact, I mean, not a Porsche or Ferrari, Mercedes, something crazy. Yep. I mean, it was just it was a Honda.
0: But it was something simple that where everything looked the same.
1: Yep.
0: But it wasn't.
1: It wasn't the same. Good to know, folks. Anytime you have your car repaired, it's always best to stick with OEM. Again, on newer vehicles, yeah, back in the day, you could put different spark plugs and different coils and different things, and you could hot rod your vehicle. But if you've got, you know, a late model vehicle, unless you're really spending some big money, go with OEM.
0: Yeah.
1: Because that's what works best in the vehicle. So, and speaking about going OEM, Steve's talking about changing his spark plug. Steve, what's going on this morning?
4: Well, good morning, guys.
1: Morning.
4: I got a question about changing the spark plugs on my 2013 Ford Fusion.
1: Okay.
4: The reason I want to do that is because, I have about 55,000 miles on it, and I'm getting terrible gas mileage.
1: Is that a four-cylinder or a V6 Fusion?
4: It's a four-cylinder.
1: Okay.
4: And I checked the mass airflow sensor. I cleaned it. Checked the throttle body, which was spotless. I use top-tier gasoline, and I replaced the air filter, so I thought I'd try the spark plugs next.
1: Okay. So when you say you're getting bad fuel economy, what are you getting for fuel economy?
4: I'm getting about between 16 and 17 in the city.
1: That's bad. Yeah.
4: Yes.
1: Okay. Yeah, I would think that car would be probably low 20s, maybe touching on 23, 24 around town? Is that what you used to get with it?
4: I used to get around 21.
1: Okay. All right. Yeah.
4: Yeah. Yep. So I want to change the plugs, but I'm scared to death that since they've been in there for 13 years, when I go to unscrew them out of there, they might snap in half.
1: That cylinder head wasn't really known. Like the Titan V8s, they were very well known for snapping the 5.4 liter Fords, just the way the spark plug was recessed down inside the cylinder head. They used to snap them off all the time. But on the Fusion, not so much. But what I would recommend is pop the coil connections off. If you do have compressed air, kind of blow it out. Make sure you don't have any residue in there or anything. And just spritz just a tiny little bit of penetrant in it. Put it all back together, drive the vehicle for a week or so, and then when you think you're going to get around to doing the spark plug change, just before you do the spark plugs, fire it up, run it for 2 minutes. Not very long. Just enough to put a little bit of heat into the cylinder head. Those plugs will come right out. Those plugs will come right out.
4: Oh, yeah. Okay, because they look so easy to do. They're right in the front.
1: Yeah, yeah. But if you don't want to run into problems, blow any dirt, debris, dust, garbage out of there, because that'll settle down in there behind the bottom of the plug. And then, like I said, just a tiny little bit of penetrant, put the coil packs back on, drive it for a few days or whatever, and then whenever, you know, Saturday morning you want to do them.
0: Get down in there.
1: Yep. Just fire it up. Just let it get just enough heat in there. Like I said, just a couple of minutes. Shut it off, and those spark plugs should come right out.
4: Okay. Yep. Can't wait to try it. Thanks, guys.
1: All right. Thanks for the call.
4: Yep. See you later.
1: Yeah, you can't use the old trick like we used to, because now, of course, with EPA laws and being what they were, but we used to have some vehicles that were very hard to get plugs out of, and my trick was to always run them up to operating temperature, shut them off, and I'd bring my can of Freon over, and I'd zap them with a little R12, freeze the plug, it would shrink it right up. Those plugs fell right out of the hole. Guys are like, what are you doing freezing the spark plug? I said, have you ever seen me bust a spark plug off? You get the engine warm, you freeze the plug, they come right out.
0: Yeah.
1: You know.
0: Not anymore.
1: Not anymore. They don't like that stuff going into the atmosphere. Nope. Plus, I don't even know if you can buy, you can probably buy R22 for like commercial refrigeration maybe. But anyways, PJ, always great to have you coming in the studio and sitting in for the hour. It's great to see you. Great to hear from you, your knowledge, your background. And of course, our listeners, you guys make the show as great as it is with some great calls. And I love the follow-up we've been getting. So, PJ, appreciate it. Callers, thank you. We'll be back next week with more of the Car Care Clinic here on News Radio 570 WSYR.

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15: From the 570 WSYR newsroom, I'm Anthony Panazowicz. Police are investigating what they call a double murder-suicide in the town of Madison. Sheriff's deputies were called to a home on McCormick Road on Friday morning for a welfare check and found a strong odor of propane coming from that house. Three people were found dead inside. Their names and relation to each other have not yet been released. A multi-month investigation into stolen cemetery plaques in Oneida County has led to charges for a Blossvale man. 40-year-old David Relier Jr. was charged with a Class D felony after stealing monuments and markers throughout the county to sell for scrap bronze. Relier is accused of dozens of scrap metal transactions for months in 2025 and 2026. And an Oneida homeless man has been charged with raping a child under the age of 13 at an encampment. 21-year-old Isaiah Miles allegedly knew the victim, plying them with alcohol prior to the alleged assault. He was remanded to the Madison County Jail after failing to post bond. Next update in 30 minutes. Breaking news anytime. I'm Anthony Panazowicz on Syracuse's breaking news, weather, and traffic station, News Radio 570 WSYR.
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17: Overcoming concerns to confirmation. I'm Angelo Bavaro, Fox News. Todd Blanche was approved by the Senate as Attorney General, surviving defectors in the GOP who struggled to swallow his role in rolling out the nearly $2 billion anti-weaponization fund and IRS audit immunity for the president and his family.
18: The vote very tight, 50 to 49. The only senator not casting a ballot, Mitch McConnell, the former Senate Majority Leader, who's been out since the middle of June here. There were two Republican no's. Susan Collins, Republican of Maine, who has a tough re-election bid this fall. She announced her opposition a couple of days ago. And early Friday morning, you had Lisa Murkowski from Alaska, who also said she had met with Todd Blanche and just wasn't, committed to him at that stage. So this took it down to Bill Cassidy. He was the only person, the Republican senator from Louisiana, who was undecided on that side of the aisle, and he broke the logjam.
17: That is Fox's Chad Pergram. President Trump says he's planning to appeal to the U.S. Supreme Court after a lower court ordered the halt of construction on the White House ballroom.
2: Federal appeals court affirming 2-1 that whether, quote, a massive ballroom should be constructed is for Congress to decide and not a matter for executive self-help. And it cites the Constitution as assigning Congress, not the executive, the responsibility to decide proposed changes to the physical design of the White House, and that in order to move forward, the Trump administration must obtain Congress's authorization. Well, President Trump blasted the ruling on Truth Social, saying, in part, quote, we are presidents elected by the people of the United States of America and have many rights, including the right to fix, renovate, secure, protect, and beautify the White House grounds, which has been built and rebuilt and renovated and re-renovated, repaired, and simply made better.
17: Fox's Chinley Painter. 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
4: Clouds and sun, shower and thunderstorm. That storm could be a heavy one today. Highs near 84. Partly cloudy, humid. Stray thunderstorm tonight. Low 69. For tomorrow, clouds and sun, less humid day. High tomorrow at 81. On Monday, sun interrupted by clouds at times. A thunderstorm in the afternoon. The high 82. From the Stella Roofing Weather Center, I'm Steve Williams.
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20: 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Summit Planning Group is not a law firm or accounting firm, and no portion of this radio presentation should be interpreted as legal, accounting, or tax advice. Information expressed does not take into account your specific situation or objectives and is not intended as recommendations appropriate for any individual. Listeners are encouraged to seek advice from a qualified tax, legal, or investment advisor to determine whether any information presented may be suitable for their specific situation.
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21: 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Welcome to Summit Planning and Financial Hour. I'm Rick Urcioli, your host this morning. And as usual, you can call and join me live here this morning. Any questions, concerns, just give me a buzz and we'll chat at 315-421-9797. Right here on News Radio 570 AM. Well, I'll tell you, it was a big short squeeze this week. And there's a few things that caused it. And, of course, the markets shot straight up. right across the globe, to be honest about it. Everything was up. The only thing that was down this week, of course, was energy, which, again, is sort of fuel for a market rally, thinking that problems overseas aren't going to affect energy markets anymore. Therefore, just buy, buy, buy. And so that affected the markets in a positive way. There were some other big elements this week that energized trading, and I'll get to that in a minute. S&P up 3.6% for the week. NASDAQ up 5.2%. And, of course, what was becoming a big issue, the chip stocks getting hammered, reverse course this week big time, and they just got a great bid. The most shorted stocks, meaning the ones that have the most difficulties gaining any profitability in the Russell 2000, they shot up 3.5% for the week. Emerging markets joined the bandwagon, up 2.4%. Even China, which is a big part of emerging markets, was up almost 3%. The Atlanta Fed, gross domestic product guesstimate for the quarter ending September 30th. Last week was 5%. This week they raised it to 5.8%. Just unbelievable. And, of course, retail sales on a Redbook weekly survey, year-over-year retail sales from over 9,000 establishments gained some more strength this week. It was 8.3% year-over-year last week, which is huge. This week went up to 8.7%. Again, more fuel for a market rally. Even Bitcoin went up 3.2% to almost 65,000 for the week. Still down 25% for the year, but who cares? And bonds, which have been getting beat up, had a little bit of a rally. You know, oil was way down, less concerns about overseas conflicts. I should say not well placed, but that's what happened. And so the 10-year rate was 4.72 last week percent, dropped to 4.64%. Now, as I've said many times, as you get closer to 5% on the 10-year treasury, that starts affecting some investment decisions. I don't know why, you know, what 0.3 or 0.4% would make a difference when you're investing hundreds of billions of dollars in particularly AI. But that's the thinking on Wall Street. So those rates were down this week, and mortgage rates came down just a tad. And, of course, the big winner this week was the precious metals. Silver up almost 10% for the week, still down about 9% for the year, but big jump. And gold, of course, got a bid as well, up 7%. I think the gold miners were up 21% this week. Now gold is positive about 1.7% for the year. Natural gas, a loser, down 3.5%. Oil down 9%. Gasoline on the wholesale side down 5%. So that's going to help at the pump. It's going to be, you know, somewhere around, you know, 390, somewhere around that range, 395, if prices hold at this current level. So what sort of, you know, instigated this big rally? Well, of course, a lot of people were concerned about the valuations of chip stocks, you know, post-AI. You got to remember it's in 1999, it was all about the internet and all these components that went into it, software, technology, hardware, you know, the Dell computers, the Microsofts. They were just going to go up and up and up forever. And, of course, you have to always worry about that kind of thought process because nothing goes up forever. You know, the demand is finally satisfied, and of course, that brings down things pretty dramatically. And that could be a situation for the chips. Once they finish feeding the build-out of AI over the next year, year and a half, we'll probably have a lot of chips that people might not need. But anyways, that was thrown out, and it was by anything, really, that wasn't tied down this week. It wasn't just here, of course. As you know, markets are controlled by algorithms. If you haven't figured that out yet, it's nothing to do with finances, nothing to do with, you know, economic news. It gets, you know, dismissed really quickly. It's just about when they push the button based on oil prices or based on some other issues, they buy everything on the planet. And just to prove my point, like I said, the S&P was up 3.6% this week. The Japanese stock market was up almost 2%. France was up 2.4%. Germany up 2.7%. Spain up 2%. Italy up 3%. Chinese market, as I already mentioned, up 2.8%. And Turkey was up 2.4%. Now, there were a couple disappointments. Brazil, they cut interest rates. People didn't like that. So they dropped 3.1%. And then South Korea sank another 5%. Now, South Korean index was up 90%. You know, now it's up 50%. So, and that's all based on the chip companies that are based in South Korea, Samsung being the biggest. And so it was a worldwide surge in risk-taking right across the board. And again, what instigated it is a couple things. First, as I already mentioned, oil prices coming down, less concern about that. The next thing was what we did Saturday and Sunday, and of course it was implemented on Monday, was to bail out the Japanese. And what do I mean? Well, and this is one of the big reasons that gold was up and precious metals are up so much this week. And I'll just read you some stuff here. What's the best explanation I got here for you? Here we go. It's called a yen intervention. Now, what happens is the yen currency was the lowest against the dollar in the last 40 years. And, of course, that's not good news for the Japanese economy. And a lot of reasons. Obviously, they have a lot of debt. Their interest rates have been going up, but they're still some of the lowest interest rates in developed countries around the world. I think Switzerland is the only one lower. Anyways, so they were in trouble. And what they usually do is, well, when the yen gets weaker and weaker and weaker and weaker, which like it was, they intervene and they buy their currency to stop its decline. And where do they get the money from? Well, they get it from treasuries. They own close to, I don't know, still got to be above $1 trillion of U.S. treasuries. They sell the treasuries, and then they buy the yen. And, of course, when you have a big seller, like Japanese government, as the biggest seller of treasuries, interest rates go up. There's, you know, so many buyers out there. When you got a big seller like that, that puts pressure on the price of treasuries. And, of course, interest rates go up, bond prices go down. Stock markets around the world start to panic because interest rates, you know, are accelerating faster than they thought. So this is what happened this week. It says U.S. and Japanese governments have acted together, and this is nothing new, but the way they did it is somewhat new, acted together to try to prop up the value of the yen on global currency markets. The way they did it contains a clue about U.S. goals and has some worrying implications for global markets. The two governments appear to have used complementary tools. The New York Fed, acting for the Treasury Department, reportedly sold euros to buy yen. Meanwhile, the Fed's Foreign and International Monetary Authority repo facility gave the Japanese authorities a way to borrow dollars against Treasury securities rather than selling those securities outright. In effect, the U.S. Treasury was acting to strengthen the euro-yen exchange rate. It apparently achieved its goal of strengthening the yen on global currency markets. Yeah, the yen was like 164, got all the way down to like 157, I think, to the dollar. It says, without the Japanese government having to sell its U.S. government debt on a large scale. A Treasury official tells Axios that the action was a response to the speed and disorderliness of the yen sell-off and meant to prevent that instability from spreading. Markets are treating this as a currency issue, but it's far bigger than that, says Nigel Green, CEO of a financial consulting firm. He said when the two world's largest economies step into the market together for the first time in over a decade, they're telling investors something about the stress building beneath the surface of the global financial system, not just an exchange rate. I mean, he's alluding to the fact that there's all kinds of debt issues, not only here, but throughout the globe, and how they can affect, in a big way, markets. Now, one of the things that happens quite often is, you know, the yen carry trade, which I'm going to get into that, but I'm being told I've got to take a break. So we'll be back in just a few, folks.
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Okay, folks. Talking about, you know, cross-border financial ramifications. And of course, what a big trade is called the carry trade, and big institutions, big hedge funds use it very actively into the trillions of dollars. And what they do, and particularly in this case with Japan, is they borrow money in yen, 0.5% short-term rates, maybe 1%, maybe 1.5%, maybe 2%. And then they come over to a higher yielding place. It could be Brazil at 14%. It could be the United States at, you know, 4.something% or 3.8%. And they make the spread. And that works very effectively for them as long as the yen, you know, doesn't keep getting weaker, because that's not going to work out for them if it accelerates. You know, if it's fluctuating, it's going to work, but not if it goes against the borrowers. And that's why we took action, because, you know, Japanese have their own issues. Obviously, we didn't want them to sell their treasuries. I guess that was number one. But number two is you got to protect that yen carry trade. And that's sort of what happened. We got to remember, Scott Bessent is our Treasury Secretary. And where'd he come from? Well, it says, he's a former trader who made his name betting against the pound in 1992 and the yen in 2013 while he worked for George Soros' investment plan. And this is what he said this week. So what is the U.S. doing? This is not him. This is somebody else. My read has the Trump administration recognizing acute underlying market fragility. Bessent is willing to take extraordinary measures to prevent potentially unmanageable market instability. Speculative stock market, of course, being near record highs notwithstanding. And this is what markets have expected. This is from Doug Nolan, actually. And Doug Nolan writes the Credit Bubble Bulletin. A lot of the stuff that I share with you comes from his articles that accumulates during the week and how things may affect the markets. And check it out, Credit Bubble, Credit Bulletin. Anyways, so, he goes on to say, Doug says, and this is what markets have expected. What's built into elevated prices and historically depressed risk premiums that Trump put in action, sophisticated, crafty, aggressive, and proactive. The set this week went so far as to invoke Mario Draghi, used to be the central banker of the European Union, whatever it takes. And that's what he said about rescuing the European credit crisis in 2012. And, of course, the markets just went berserk when Mario Draghi said he'll do whatever it takes to make sure that things don't become financially disruptive in Europe back in 2012. So this was the big stimulus behind taking more risk this week, and also shows you how interconnected everything is. And, of course, as soon as he did that, gold and silver just went parabolic. I think gold had the best week. You know, it was up, 5%? I said, no, 7% this week. Best week in a long time, as well as silver. And it's because of this financial intervention that we did to keep interest rates lower here in the United States. And, of course, we had a big jobs report. A lot of people were expecting around 83,000 jobs. And we actually got minus 23,000 jobs. And I'm not going to spend much time on this because it's irrelevant. You know, they can go like 12 months telling you we've got these great job growth numbers. And then they go, oh, we're going to redo the numbers for the year. And what was 1,000,001 jobs created becomes, you know, 80,000. So it's garbage in and garbage out on these jobs numbers all the time. But anyways, they'd had forecast at 83,000, came into minus 23,000. The unemployment rate went from 4.2% to 4.1% because a whole bunch of people left the labor force. And it's because

0: or maybe making money trading at home on stocks. Who knows? It dropped to 61.4%, the participation rate, and that's the lowest in more than 5 years. And then, of course, they dropped down. This is why it's crazy to talk about this stuff all the time. The numbers for June and July were dropped significantly. They revised, let's see, June, they revised it to 20,000, you know, and May was revised to 63,000, 66,000 lower than prior estimate. So, again, and of course, the drop, it says, was led by a $50,000 decline in local government education. Well, it's summer. And then a loss of 19,000 retail jobs. And this is interesting. The leisure and hospitality lost 40,000 jobs. And I think a lot of that, whether it be the retail and hospitality, could have been because the World Cup, you know, World Cup ended. So, you know, everybody was gearing up for all the celebrations there. And it ended. And so they had to lay off those people. But again, I could be saying this next month and it'd be complete opposite. That's how reliable these things are, horribly reliable. Got to take a break, folks. Be right back.
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7: From the 570 WSYR newsroom, I'm Anthony Panasiewicz. Police are investigating what they're calling a double murder-suicide in the town of Madison. Sheriff's deputies were called to a home on McCormick Road on Friday morning for a welfare check and found a strong odor of propane gas coming from the home. Three people were found dead inside. Their names and their relation to each other have not yet been released. The American Red Cross says it's probably about $150,000 short this year with the ending of their parking fundraiser at the state fair. The Park It Forward campaign ended after 20 years at the Crucible's parking lot. The lot right across from the fairgrounds that held the fundraiser was sold last year, ending the agreement. And a multi-month investigation into stolen cemetery plaques in Oneida County has led to charges for a Blossvale man. 40-year-old David Relier Jr. was charged with a Class D felony after stealing the monuments and markers throughout the county to sell for scrap bronze. Next update in 30 minutes. Breaking news anytime. I'm Anthony Panasiewicz on Syracuse's Breaking News Weather and Traffic Station. 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
8: Fox News, I'm Paul Stevens. The U.S. Senate confirming Todd Blanche is the new Attorney General early this morning.
9: His narrow confirmation comes after Senator Bill Cassidy backed him, and it was a key vote after Republicans Susan Collins and Lisa Murkowski sided with Democrats to oppose him.
8: Fox's Madeline Rivera, the final vote 50-49. The Senate also advancing a bipartisan interim spending bill. The U.S. and Iran could be nearing an agreement to reopen the Strait of Hormuz.
10: One potential sticking point in any deal would be the level of control around would have over ships that pass through the strait. Would they be able to tax them, issue fees of any kind? That's something the U.S. has already rejected, and the U.S. does have leverage in the negotiations, not only due to military force, but due to the naval blockade already in place.
8: And that is the latest from Fox's Steve Harrigan in Tel Aviv, Israel. 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
12: This afternoon, times of clouds and sun, shower and thunderstorm. Could see some downpours and damaging wind. High today, 84. Partly cloudy, humid. Stray thunderstorm tonight, low 69. Clouds and sun, less humid day tomorrow, the high 84. On Monday, humid. Sun interrupted by clouds at times. A thunderstorm in the afternoon. The high for Monday at 82. From the Stellar Roofing Weather Center, I'm Steve Williams.
13: Okay, folks, Rick Chili back with the Summit Planning Financial Hour show. And this came out this week, too. It says U.S.-based employers announced that 33,500 job cuts occurred in July. That's the lowest monthly total in 2 years. So it's very strong jobs market, according to Challenger Gray and Christmas, a global outplacement firm. So far this year, layoffs are 41% lower than they were at this point in 2025. The tech sector has been hit hardest with more than 30% of all the jobs lost to date in 2026. The pace of layoffs, it says, fell dramatically this summer, said Andy Challenger, who tracks workplace data and trends. Hiring has also increased over last year by 25%. So, you know, why would you pay attention to that jobs report with minus 23,000? You just wouldn't. Okay, and of course, have you checked your mailbox? Because Donald Trump's administration has paid out $100 billion in tariff refunds since the U.S. Supreme Court struck down his use of emergency powers to lever duties and his trading partners early this year. The sum, which is 60% of the $165 billion collected from the president's Liberation Day tariffs, was reported by U.S. Customs officials. So corporations who passed on the tariffs, and I can guarantee you that is what occurred, to us. So we paid more for everything. They didn't incur anything, any loss. You can tell by the earnings reports that came out from all sectors of the economy. So that $100 billion is going to go to the corporations. It's not going to be in the mail for us. And talk about an absolute ripoff. Just thought I'd throw that out there for you, folks. And, of course, they keep telling us inflation's running at 3.2%. By the way, we get the new inflation numbers coming up this week, Wednesday. CPI, Consumer Price Index, comes out. Now, last time it dropped pretty dramatically because oil prices, gasoline prices dropped dramatically. Well, now they've come back up. So we got minus 0.4 last time. So we'll see what happens this Wednesday when that comes out. Like, again, this, you know, year-over-year inflation, they got it at 3.5%. What a joke. There's no way it's 3.5%. I'm telling you that right now. And then, of course, you get wholesale inflation, which also dropped. That comes out on Thursday at 8:30 as well, to minus 0.3 last month, again, because of energy. So we'll see what happens there. And we get retail sales on Friday, which, according to the Red Book, you know, should be pretty good. Anyways, on the inflation front, food prices, says here, global food prices edged higher in July to the highest in more than 3 years as renewed concerns over key grain export corridors, particularly in Ukraine, compounded adverse weather across major growing regions. The United Nations Index of Food Commodity Prices rose 0.6% in July from the previous month, led by grain, sugar, and vegetable oils. And, of course, in case you haven't noticed, it's been pretty weird with the weather around the globe. It says the weather pattern, which causes severe rains and droughts, and it typically occur about every 2 to 7 years, has already hit coffee and cocoa prices, which previously has, as investors anticipate crop damage from Brazil to West Africa. Coffee prices, you ready for this, have risen 30% since early June. Wow. And it's $3.12 a pound. And cocoa, we're at a big rally. We had the biggest one-day rally in cocoa beans in 47 years. Yeah, yeah. So inflation's only running 3.5. And copper. Everybody wants copper now. Copper market is tightening fast with a surge in shipments to the U.S. and rising orders in China. Says stage for a rally that could take global benchmark prices to all-time highs. Futures in London on copper hit $14,000 a ton. A ceiling has only been breached only a handful of times this year. And lumber prices, right? We're building less homes, selling less homes, but it's not helping lumber prices. Lumber prices are up 23% from a year ago. And, of course, you know, inflation's under control. It's only 3.5%. What a joke. Anyways, this I felt was pretty interesting, too. It says surging retail trading isn't just transforming markets. It's also highly concentrated with demoralization in young men. Right, Dominic? Right. And it says in a new study, one quarter of men aged 18 to 29 said they trade stocks daily, and almost two-thirds of them, 64%, report feeling like failures, according to a study of 2,000 men published by the Institute of Family Studies. The findings were strikingly similar to outcomes among men who gamble. Of the 23% of young men who said they gambled daily, including on sports events, et cetera, 66 reported similar angst. So, yeah, I mean, it's very tempting, you know, the market's going up and all this stuff to get into trading. Trading is very, very difficult. because what it looks like is going to be the thing that's going to make your particular choice of an investment, an option, or whatever, you know, riskier stuff, go up. The opposite often happens, and that's what makes it so difficult. But the fact that, you know, that many young fellows here, you know, are doing that isn't going to add to their self-confidence for sure. Okay, so so we've got a situation where they're going to build up this, you know, on the Middle East side, the Strait of Hormuz is going to be open soon, and we're in negotiations with it. That is all poppycock. That's not going to happen. You know, we're just on this mission. We can't figure out exactly how to do it to destroy Iran. And period. Israelis, that's what they want, and we're going to do exactly what they want. Any discussion that Trump's mad at Bibi Netanyahu is all farce. They're working completely together to help destroy Iran. So Iran knows this, and of course, this rumor, Scott Bessent, our Treasury Secretary, has taken the lead from Trump because nobody believes Trump anymore about anything. So he came out this week. He came out yesterday and said, we're about to, you know, have a deal here between Oman and the Straits of Hormuz. Well, you know, Oman and Iran are having a deal. There's a new partnership with Pakistan, Turkey, and Saudi Arabia because, you know, they don't trust us anymore. And it's a slow diminishment of our power, our bullying that we've been doing since the Cold War ended. And it's good. It's good that we, you know, pull away from all these conflicts that don't benefit us at all. But I don't think there's going to be any resolution to this because Iran has already said, when as far as opening the straits, they said that no U.S. ships, and no Israeli ships are going to come through. We're going to charge a fee, a big fee, with Oman to control the traffic, to benefit from it. And we want the sanctions released, and we want money paid back to us for the cost of this war that you started. And, of course, we go, no, there's no way. So that's what I'm saying. This, and, of course, they do this to manipulate the price of energy. You know, Bessent, he just did it to manipulate the price of the yen, and he's certainly going to do it, you know, if he can, on the price of oil. So that's what's going on there. So be very careful out there because where you think, you know, things are hunky-dory, we don't have to worry about price of oil anymore, we don't have to worry about inflation anymore, we don't have to worry about AI profitability anymore. There'll be a time, not too distant future here, where all those are going to become huge concerns again, and then the market's going to have a bad time. So don't get sucked into the fear of missing out trade, because every time you do that, you're going to regret it. So that's all I got to say on that stuff. The Fed is beginning to look at the risk in AI. They came out this week. A bunch of Fed members, Federal Reserve officials, beginning to mull about the frenzied investment driving to build out artificial intelligence and saying it could get out of hand, creating a risk for the financial sector. It's already out of hand, big time. I mean, there's so much money sloshing around right now. You know, it's just incredible that they didn't raise interest rates a lot this year. It's just crazy, and it's going, you know, in so many of the wrong places, just like it did in 1999, just like it did in 2005, 6, and 7. Anyways, folks, got to take a break. Be right back.
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Okay, folks, welcome back home stretch, the Summit of Planning Financial Art. You know, and some days, you know, I get up and I just get this feeling we're already in World War III, but in slow motion, you know. We talk about, you know, these hostilities around the world, you know, people dying from warfare, but it's all interconnected. And it's really difficult to see how it's not getting worse, you know. And I don't want to get on any kind of high horse here, but it seems like most people in this country have an opinion one way or another about the wars. But it's primarily based on the fact that for decades now, even multiple decades, it all boils down to how many Americans are killed in these actions. And, of course, I don't want any Americans to be killed in a foreign war at this point in time. Let's be, you know, frank. We all feel that way. But we sort of discount the 4,400 people, civilians, that Israel just killed in southern Lebanon. We sort of discount the 6,000 or 7,000 people we've already killed, civilians, that we've killed in Iran. You know, and then we talk, well, geez, we've lost 16 servicemen, you know, it's horrible. It seems like other people's lives don't count as much as ours, you know. And, you know, I want to be patriotic and all that, but I just think, you know, being a Christian, that's not what Jesus was talking about. He was talking about all lives being equal. And, of course, we don't do that here. We start wars hoping we don't lose, you know, 10 people. And if we happen to kill 150,000 other people, that's the way it goes. And unfortunately, that whole thought process, the rest of the world is sort of fed up with it, fed up with the CIA and all the problems they create that aren't a direct war, but indirect war by destabilizing governments and rigging elections and assassinating leaders and all the things that the CIA gets involved in, that, you know, we go about our daily life and, you know, they're doing this stuff, actively doing it. It's just not my opinion. It's fact. So, and that's why I get this feeling sometimes that we're ignoring some of the bigger risks that are out there than we should. And of course, you know, the market's totally ignoring it because everybody's making so much money. And I was going through a list this week, about 40 or 50 companies. You know, when the market's open, right on top of a lot of the streaming quotes, it'll say the in the S&P, the stocks that are down the most or up the most. And so I'm clicking on a bunch of them, like I said, apparently 40, even more than that, of stocks that were down like 18% for the day, 24% for the day, you know, 30% for the day, 12, whatever. And then you click on them and you go to their profile. You know, what do? And first off, you find out that they're worth like $80 billion, $120 billion. And these are companies I can guarantee you, and maybe I'll bring it to the show next week, that you've never, ever heard of. They were started in the last 15 years. And the vast majority of them are all about trying to market you better. In other words, trying to get you to buy more of some product. And there's, in that category, there's literally hundreds and hundreds of these companies that you've never, ever heard of that the marketplace says they're worth $80, $90, $100 billion. And it just blew me away that, you know, generally speaking, if I went back 20 years ago and you started asking me, you know, what companies are the most successful in the S&P or what is, you know, the names of, I could probably rattle off 150 of them back then. Now it's just like, where did these guys come from? You know, and it'll have like revenue per employee of $1.2 million. That's how much revenue
one employee creates for these companies. It's just, wow. And then the price earnings ratios are like 25, 35, 65 times earnings. And historically, an average would be 17 times. And there's literally, there's probably thousands of these companies out there that are just, people can't throw money at them fast enough. And then you look at the insiders selling, you know, like 80%, 90% of insiders selling, only 10 or 20% buying their own shares. And yet these companies in the last 15 years went from $10 million to $110 billion. Unbelievable. Unbelievable. Anyways, yeah. So I'm just going to go right to the end here, right? Yeah. Okay. So what else is going on? Well, again, fear of missing out, short squeezes, again, bailouts to Japan, lower energy prices, propaganda about how the war is going to end soon, no mention whatsoever about the Ukraine or Russian war and how that's expanding. They're all reasons why the market was up this week. And so, you know, be cautious, be careful. There's an awful lot of similarities to other, you know, market dislocations we've had. And this one was very familiar to me. It says U.S. insurers have some $40 billion of debt investments on their books that have been privately graded by a company called Egan Jones, a firm whose ratings have come under significant scrutiny by regulators, according to Wall Street Journal analysts of economic data. Egan Jones ratings is being sued by two former employees who alleged pressured staff to inflate ratings to gain business. That's exactly what happened during the housing boom with all those subprime mortgages. They were rated AAA. So it's just eerily similar to what happened in 2008. And this is by the big insurance companies, the Nationwides of the world, stuff like that. Anyways, folks, thanks for joining me. And hopefully we got a decent CPI number this week. Talk to you later. Bye-bye.

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13: From the 570 WSYR newsroom, I'm Anthony Panasiewicz. Police are investigating what they call a double murder-suicide in the town of Madison. Sheriff's deputies were called to a home on McCormick Road on Friday morning for a welfare check and found a strong odor of propane coming from the home. Three people were found dead inside. Their names and relation to each other haven't yet been released. If you're heading to the Great New York State Fair, don't expect to see horse barrel racing this year. The competition is pulling out with a new fair policy barring private and vendor vehicles from driving inside the fairgrounds while gates are open. Barrel racing has been part of the fair for decades prior. And in Oneida, a homeless man has been charged with raping a child under the age of 13 in an encampment. 21-year-old Isaiah Miles allegedly knew the victim, plying them with alcohol prior to the alleged assault. He was remanded to the Madison County Jail after failing to post bond. Next update in 30 minutes. Breaking news anytime. I'm Anthony Panasiewicz on Syracuse's Breaking News Weather and Traffic Station News Radio 570 WSYR and 106.9 FM.
14: Removing the the acting label. I'm Paul Stevens, Fox News. The Senate confirming Todd Blanche as Attorney General overnight.
15: The Senate is leaving town for August recess with two major items off their checklist. One of the big ones, acting Attorney General Todd Blanche, whose nomination once appeared to be doomed, is set to take the helm as the country's top law enforcement official. His narrow confirmation comes after Senator Bill Cassidy backed him, and it was a key vote after Republicans Susan Collins and Lisa Murkowski sided with Democrats to oppose him.
16: On this vote, the yeas are 50, the nays are 49. The nomination is confirmed.
15: Blanche is reacting, saying, "I am deeply honored by the trust and confidence President Trump has placed in me to lead the Department of Justice as our great nation's 88th Attorney General."
14: And that's Fox's Madeline Rivera. The Senate also advancing a bipartisan spending bill as well. The U.S. and Iran may be on the verge of an agreement to open the Strait of Hormuz.
17: President Trump says negotiations are going well to reopen the Strait of Hormuz. He's saying he's taking a personal role in the negotiations, and he expects news on that front anytime soon. Some military analysts have expressed caution about what Iran's real intentions might be. One potential sticking point in any deal would be the level of control Iran would have over ships that pass through the strait. Would they be able to tax them, issue fees of any kind? That's something the U.S. has already rejected, and the U.S. does have leverage in the negotiations, not only due to military force, but due to the naval blockade already in place. Finally, U.S. Treasury Department saying a new round of economic sanctions is now targeting Iran's banking system.
14: Fox's Steve Harrigan. The Pentagon revoking former U.S. Air Force Secretary Frank Kendall's eligibility for classified info, barring him from holding any sensitive position, alleging Friday he disclosed sensitive info about the new Qatari-gifted Air Force One. 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
18: This afternoon, times of clouds and sun, shower and thunderstorm. Could see some downpours and damaging wind. High today, 84. Partly cloudy, humid, stray thunderstorm tonight, low 69. Clouds and sun, less humidity tomorrow, the high 84. On Monday, humid, sun interrupted by clouds at times, a thunderstorm in the afternoon. The high for Monday at 82. From the Stella Roofing Weather Center, I'm Steve Williams.
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0: So, Tom.
22: Yes, I'm here.
0: I'm up at camp last weekend, and my brother-in-law came up. Right?
22: Yeah.
0: Jim. So he's like, hey. And so then he goes by, he goes, hey, you got to get some new tires soon for that truck. Yeah. I mean, I come on, Tom. I bought Tom's truck. Anybody know, I bought Tom's truck a couple hundred thousand miles ago. Well, I probably, I got 100. I probably put 60,000, 70,000.
22: That's incredible.
0: Okay. There's no warranty. I get the warranty for the tires?
22: No warranties implied,
0: I got to go get some tires. But I love that truck, though. I got your fire pit.
22: Yeah.
0: You got my lawnmower.
22: A little bit, yes. I do.
0: Swap
22: back and forth.
0: All kinds of things here.
22: Very nice. Hey, look, we got a great show all packed up for you today, so stick around. It's going to be like all Skinny Atlas Festival people, right? All about Skinny Atlas.
0: Am I allowed to talk, Tom?
22: No.
0: Okay.
22: Of course you are. First, we're going to introduce the artistic directors and musicians over there at the Skinny Atlas Festival. That's Aaron Wunsch and Julia Bruskin. And then we're going to talk with Ben Eberhardt, who's the co-director of Midlakes Navigation. And, of course, his family owns the Sherwood Inn as well, and the Blue Water Grill, and I think some of the streets in Skinny Atlas.
0: Yeah, pretty much.
22: Rob Garrison will stop by. He's the owner of Roland's of Skinny Atlas. And then Jim Nosek, the owner of Aniela's Vineyards. Now, we got to be real nice to Jim.
0: Because is he bringing wine?
22: No, I want to have the wedding reception for my daughter over there, so I gotta make sure I endear myself to
0: him. Yes, you have to get past this. You have to make it past this test.
22: Yeah, that's it. And then Kyle Harris is the general manager of Skinny Atlas Fields Resort and Spa. Frank Moses stops by, executive director of Skinny Atlas Lake Association. And then Todd Roosh is the president and CEO of Scanellis, the drive-in, the ice cream place, and the fish and everything else over there. That's a great place. So now we say hello to Aaron and Julia. How are you?
1: We're great. Thank you for having us, Tom.
2: Nice to be here with you guys.
22: Thank you. Now,
0: Say that now. Yeah. We'll see you at the end of the set.
22: Try not to talk over Steve's head. He has no idea what a magic flute is, by the way. Just so
1: we can explain that one for you.
0: Yeah. He's not wrong.
22: So, guys, how long have you been connected to the Skinny Atlas Festival?
2: This is actually our 12th summer.
22: Really?
2: Skinny Atlas. We just love this place. It's a really magical town. It's a magical community, and we just love filling it with music every August.
22: That's awesome. Where are you guys out of? Where are you natives of?
1: Well, I'm originally from Wisconsin.
2: And I'm from Massachusetts, but we've lived in New York City ever since we went to school. We met in graduate school at Juilliard.
22: And where is Juilliard, by the way?
1: It's in a little town in Kansas. No, it's in, it's in Manhattan, New York City. It's part of Lincoln Center. So it's right in the Upper West Side of Manhattan. We live close by, we spend all of our waking hours in that orbit there. I teach at Juilliard now, I spend a lot of my time there. I was there the day before yesterday.
2: And I play in the orchestra at the Metropolitan Opera.
22: Oh, wow.
2: So I do a lot of magic flute.
22: Yeah, right. I would imagine.
2: Which I love.
0: Got to Google that.
22: Yes. Well, and are you actually playing the opera, or do you do Beethoven's? I know that Beethoven wrote for cello and piano, right?
2: Oh, so we don't play the opera up here in Skinny Atlas, but we are doing a Beethoven sonata in a few weeks. So,
22: there you go.
2: We love it in New York City, but... the whole year there, we're looking forward to our month in Skinny Atlas more than anything.
22: Yeah,
2: so.
22: That's something else. Well, you guys, now you have different last names, but you're married,
2: we
22: right?
2: We are a married couple.
1: We're married, yeah. For stage name purposes, yes. We keep separate names. But
22: good golly. How does that work in a house of, I was with one musician for my entire life, and he was very laser focused, and you guys must practice all the time. Do you have to have separate practice rooms, or do you practice together?
2: Oh, yeah. It's chaos in our little New York City apartment.
1: It's total chaos, yeah. Our neighbors are very tolerant. We also have two kids who both play violin.
22: Oh my gosh.
1: There could be four of us going at once.
0: Do you ever like say, could you let me have some time by myself? In New York City, 10 million people hear that because everything's so crammed in.
2: Yeah. No. I mean, when we got here last night, my daughter, she has her own room here. Mm-hmm. And she was like, Mom, it's like my own apartment.
1: That's wild.
2: She's used to like a tiny bunk bed.
3: And you know, you're in the music mecca, for goodness sakes. And I mean, what made you choose Juilliard as opposed to Boston Conservatory and, you know,
2: NYC? Well, I grew up in Boston, so I wanted to go pretty much anywhere else but there.
3: Oh, really? Okay.
2: But so. I mean, New York always was kind of a huge draw for me. I felt like all the really great performers came through there every year, and just the diversity and energy of the city really drew me to it right away, and I never wanted to leave once I got there.
0: Tom. So the Magic Flute, of course, it's an opera, very famous by Mozart. Everybody knows that, Tom.
3: Of course.
0: I just wanted to let you know. I didn't know what it was.
3: You'd like to kick back a couple of cold ones with Amadeus.
2: So now I need to come to New York at Christmas time and come to the Met, and we'll show you the Magic Flute, Mozart's great masterpiece.
0: Okay, there we go. See, you thought I didn't
2: bring the kids.
3: Don't cast dispersions upon them. They wouldn't let him in the Met.
0: How dare you think I didn't know what it was?
3: All right. So tell us more about Skinny Atlas Festival. Obviously, Steve and I go up there a lot. My wife and I were just on a little staycation, and we went up and ate and hung out and all that kind of stuff up there. So tell people what they're going to see with the Skinny Atlas Festival.
1: Well, it's a music festival, and you'll hear all kinds of music. You're going to be totally charmed by the setting of it, the town. The people there are great, very welcoming. But the big draw is the performers, the quality of the performers, the music. You'll hear jazz, you'll hear classical, you'll hear bluegrass.
0: Hey, for folk. Bluegrass.
3: Yep. I love bluegrass. Yep.
1: Then you know when to come.
0: Yes.
1: Yeah. August 15th.
0: There we go. So, go ahead, Tom.
3: Oh, I was just going to say, isn't it amazing in the bluegrass world when you think about classic violinists and then a bluegrass violinist, some of the things they do, very complex, you know?
1: Absolutely.
3: They're moving up and down those scales.
0: And where else can you hear a mandolin?
3: I
0: love the mandolin. Yeah. The stand-up bass.
3: Oh, yeah.
0: I'm like, oh, listen to that. My wife just, she does call it washboard crap when I listen to it. It's true. But I just love it. And you can really hear the instruments, and it stands out. And there's such skills.
2: Right. We have a really terrific bluegrass concert this summer. Carter and Cleveland, Jason Carter and Michael Cleveland are two of the absolute best fiddlers in the whole scene. And they are incredible what they can do. It's entirely different than a classical violinist, but extremely virtuosic and just really exciting.
0: Virtuosic,
2: to listen
0: to. Tom. That's a big word.
3: And then there's another piano player that's coming as well, right?
1: That's right. Garrick Olson. He's one of the most famous pianists in the whole world.
3: Really?
1: I would say, oh yeah. And he's most famous for his Chopin playing.
3: Right.
1: Frédéric Chopin. Like the Raindrop Prelude and all these great classics. And he's coming. He's giving not only a recital but also a concerto. He's playing Beethoven's Fourth Concerto with the Skinny Atlas Festival Orchestra out at the Vineyard.
0: So let's talk after the break some more Skinny Atlas Fest in Skinny Atlas here for another four or five weeks. It's amazing. So let's talk some more after the break.
2: Great.
1: We'll do.
3: All right. Keep it right here on the local show on 570 WSYR.
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0: back into it. We're back at it. This is the local show with Tom and Steve. And Steve.
1: Mostly Tom.
0: Steve is the culturally impaired, and we're having a nice conversation.
1: It's a different kind of culture, okay? Right. It's different.
0: Oh, yeah.
1: No. It's just not the same.
2: He knows his fish.
1: Right. I know my fish.
0: Everybody's equal in the eyes of the Lord.
1: Yes.
0: Thank goodness for you.
1: That is true. He opened the door for all of us. That is true. Even me.
0: Oh, my goodness. We're talking to the artistic directors and a couple of world-class musicians, Aaron Wunsch and Julia Bruskin. Why does it sound weird when I say Wunsch? Am I saying it properly?
3: You're saying it correctly. Oh, so in German it's Wunsch originally.
0: Oh, yes, Wunsch, yes.
3: But we don't say it that way anymore.
1: Okay. What's for lunch, Dad?
0: Yes, rhymes with
1: never
0: lunch.
1: Never heard that before.
0: All right. You guys are wonderful people, and you bring a sense of culture and world-class musicians to Scanty Atlas, which is a gorgeous place to begin with, and you just light it up for several weeks here. Tell us a little bit about the different acts and where they might be located in Scanty Atlas.
2: Sure. So we have a full month of music and musicians coming into Scanty Atlas. We do concerts both at Agnella's Vineyards, at the Robinson Pavilion there, which is a beautiful outdoor venue. People can picnic on the lawn or sit in chairs as you like and listen, enjoy music under the stars. It's right. Really, you can look out over the lake.
0: Is that a true amphitheater? Or
2: yeah.
0: Can you call it? Okay.
2: Yeah. So it's really a special place to hear music, and we have some wonderful concerts there. And then we also do concerts at the First Presbyterian Church in Scanty Atlas.
0: Okay.
2: As well as throughout the region. We do outreach free concerts from Auburn to Syracuse, Seneca Falls, really all over the region. So there are lots of opportunities to hear great music.
0: And do you need tickets for each individual show, or is it like you just come up and you can pick
1: where you want to pass?
2: Outreach events, you can come free, come one all, no tickets needed. For the concerts at Agnella's Vineyards and at the church, you need a ticket, but you can come and buy one at the door for almost all of the concerts.
1: So this weekend, Saturday, you got Beethoven. Right?
2: That's right.
1: I've heard of Beethoven.
3: Have you heard of Beethoven?
1: Yeah, I have.
3: He's a new guy.
1: It wasn't anything to do with that flute thing, but... So tell us about that.
3: Great. So Beethoven, you know, doesn't get more classic than that. But the lineup we have for this concert is going to make it really special. First of all, we have the Scanty Atlas Festival Orchestra, which draws the finest musicians from the whole area. They're coming from Syracuse, from Rochester.

0: the ones with a gun, just to be clear. For the North.
1: So that's definitely a focus this year. We have a focus on American music. And
2: the spirit of revolution, you know, that set off that first initial revolution, I think has continued in America in many diverse ways. And I think we're kind of picking up some different musical traditions where someone had a revolutionary idea, took it away from the norm. And that can be really exciting, both in classical music, composers like Copland and Bernstein, and then so this jazz.
0: Is fun.
2: And
0: this is fun stuff.
2: Yeah.
0: And, you know, it's sometimes, Tom, this will shock you.
3: Yes.
0: Some classical music, will you pick it up a little? Just give me something.
2: Yeah, some people take themselves too seriously.
0: In other things, you know, my mom always liked the Boston Pops.
2: Oh, yeah. Love the Boston Pops. I grew up with that.
0: So okay. So that was like, you know, when it's kicking and it's moving, and I think I've got a little of that. Going, but this isn't. Don't think Skin Atlas. Think this is amazing, high talent, great variety.
2: Yeah,
3: yeah.
0: You know, if at the skinfest.org, you can see all the concerts, you can see all the things. It's this is for regular people like me, Tom.
3: Well, if you want to consider yourself regular, I don't know.
2: I think we really do have something for everyone.
0: Seriously, I think maybe some locals. Well, Skin Atlas, that's not our zip code. You know what? Yes, it needs to be. In the vineyard, Tom.
3: Wow. Aside from the music, what's happening, like, you know, food and other things, you know?
4: Well, the town has a great range of restaurants. Okay. There's the true mecca. One of the true meccas there is Doug's Fish Fry.
3: Of course.
4: So the line's out the door every day for that. Yes, but you've got the Sherwood Inn, really classy, elevated food.
0: Yeah, Ben's coming in here a little bit. Yeah.
4: That's great. And a whole range of restaurants in town. So you're going to find exactly what you're looking for.
3: But you guys are mainly the focusing on the music. Yes. Yeah. That's coordinating.
2: That's our wheelhouse, is the music. But we enjoy the food,
3: and when
2: too.
3: When do you guys play, and when can we see you?
2: We'll be performing August 13th and 14th, as well as some other outreach events and things. Okay. But those are our big concerts. August 13th is what we're calling the American Revolutionary Spirit Concert. We have a really exciting commission piece that's been written just for the festival called The Legacy of Susan B., about Susan B. Anthony,
0: by
2: the composer Stacey Garup. That'll be for a soprano singer, along with Aaron and me and a flute player, and it should be a really exciting piece.
4: Actually sets her words from the beginning of her life, when she was really advocating for suffrage, and then the end of her life when she finished.
0: Yeah.
3: Interesting.
0: You know, so talk to me about the Bluegrass Concert. I think that's on the 15th. We have to swing around because I just love it. So what are people going to hear?
2: So these two fiddlers, Michael Cleveland and Jason Carter, they are the greatest fiddlers in the country, and in a way they were competing when they were growing up. One of them would always win the competition, and then the next year the other one would win the competition, and they finally decided at this point in their life to join together and make a show together.
0: That's amazing.
2: And so it's kind of like dueling fiddles, but it's going to be amazing. They bring their band with them, and I think it's going to be just a really spectacular concert.
0: A whole bunch of years ago, Tom, probably 10 or 15, my wife always likes, are you familiar, the name might mean Eileen Ivers or Eileen Iverson?
3: Ivers.
0: I saw this thing and I go, Judy really likes. So we went to a concert down in Oneonta or somewhere in the middle of nowhere, and she didn't even know where she was going, and she just, like, it was like weepage. It was because it was so amazing.
2: Yeah,
0: and she was just put on such a talent.
3: At first, I thought she was just all bling, you know, and I thought, here's a sellout, you know. But she's really capable.
0: Yeah, but these musicians, unless you see them, you don't see them.
2: You have to.
0: You've got to be there. So
4: that's right.
0: So go to scanfest.org. Look at the calendar. Like several of these are probably up your alley, and maybe try something that's not up your alley.
2: Yeah, or that you don't know. It's okay. I think most of these concerts you can just walk in and take it all in. Actually, I should just say, though, Carter and Cleveland, they're doing their Saturday show on the 15th at the Vineyard. They're also doing a Carter and Cleveland Unplugged the next day, Sunday, at the Mandana Barn, which is a chance to see them really up close and personal. I think that's a very special event, too.
3: That's kind of cool.
0: So you guys are excited to come up. You broke out of Manhattan. Escaped from Manhattan.
2: Thank goodness.
0: You're up here for a month or so. We're really glad to have you. It's a great community, and we were talking in the break. You got to go up to the St. Lawrence River, take a ride.
4: What a beautiful region you have.
0: Or Lake Ontario. I mean, just go anywhere. It's absolutely gorgeous. But Skin Atlas.
3: Yes.
0: Yeah, you drive into it. I mean, it's just beautiful.
2: It's hard to beat it.
0: It's just outstanding. Just amazing.
3: We're very
0: stuff,
3: fortunate to have both of you. Thank you so much.
4: Thank you.

0: for having us.
1: Thank you.
2: All right, Steve, coming up next, we're going to talk with Ben Eberhart, the unofficial mayor.
3: He can talk. That guy can talk. Yeah. I'll tell you, we won't have a problem.
2: And co-director of Mid-Lakes Navigation, right here on The Local Show. 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
0: From the 570 WSYR newsroom, I'm Anthony Panazowicz. Police are investigating what they call a double murder-suicide in the town of Madison. Sheriff's deputies were called to a home on McCormick Road on Friday morning for a welfare check and found a strong odor of propane coming from that house. Three people were found dead inside. Their names and relation to each other have not yet been released. A multi-month investigation into stolen cemetery plaques in Oneida County has led to charges for a Blossvale man. 40-year-old David Relier Jr. was is charged with a Class D felony after stealing monuments and markers throughout the county to sell for scrap bronze. Relier is accused of dozens of scrap metal transactions for months in 2025 and 2026. And an Oneida homeless man has been charged with raping a child under the age of 13 at an encampment. 21-year-old Isaiah Miles allegedly knew the victim, plying them with alcohol prior to the alleged assault. He was remanded to the Madison County Jail after failing to post bond. Next update in 30 minutes, breaking news anytime. I'm Anthony Panazowicz on Syracuse's breaking news, weather, and traffic station, News Radio 570 WSYR.
1: Fox News, I'm Angelo Bavaro. The Senate confirming Todd Blanche as Attorney General overnight, 50-49.
2: His narrow confirmation comes after Senator Bill Cassidy backed him, and it was a key vote after Republicans Susan Collins and Lisa Murkowski sided with Democrats to oppose him.
1: Fox's Madeline Rivera. Senators did leave Washington for their summer recess without passing the Save America Act, which would require voter ID and to vote in federal elections. Vice President J.D. Vance weighing in on Fox's Saturday in America.
3: The president's priority right now is to get the Save America Act passed. I think it's absurd that we're the most advanced democracy in the entire world, and yet we don't have voter ID. That really has to change.
1: GOP lawmakers said they would try again to approve elements of that bill as part of a broader GOP budget package when they return to work in September. 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
24: This afternoon, times of clouds and sun, shower and thunderstorm. Could see some downpours and damaging wind. High today, 84. Partly cloudy, humid, stray thunderstorm tonight, low 69. Clouds and sun, less humid day tomorrow, the high 84. On Monday, humid, sun interrupted by clouds at times, a thunderstorm in the afternoon. The high for Monday at 82. From the Stellar Roofing Weather Center, I'm Steve Williams.
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0: We're back into it, and we are back at it. This is the local show with Tom and Steve. Happy to talk with Steve for the short period of time that I do. So let's talk about Victory in Motion, the home of knee repair, not knee replacement. After all, this is Skinny Atlas Festival Day.
1: Yeah, Petropoli right there. He's right swing by, get your knee fixed, and then enjoy the music.
0: Yeah,
1: stop at the Sherwood. It's all right there. seriously, I continue to hear people go, man, I didn't have to get a knee replacement. Mm-hmm. And I continue to see people walking oddly going, yeah, it's bone on bone. I got to do it. I'm going to have my knee replaced. And I always say, maybe not.
0: Right. Spend a day of clarity.
1: The day you go out there, they run you through the little test thing. They scan you. They do the blood work.
0: All right there. You don't have to run around.
1: And you find out. A lot of the time, you don't have to have knee replacement,
0: right?
1: Which is awesome. But he's got a great reputation. Go online, look at it, victoryinmotion.com, Dr. Mark Petropoli, or just call him, ask questions. Okay, is this legit? It's very legit. 685-7544, 685-7544, victoryinmotion.com, Tom.
0: Speaking of Skinny Atlas, let's talk to the unofficial mayor of Skinny Atlas.
1: It's very unofficial.
0: Ben Everhart. How are you, Ben?
2: I'm good, gentlemen. How are you?
0: Very good, my friend. Good. So you are the co-director of Mid Lakes Navigation. The family has owned the Sherwood for a number of years. Yeah. How long has that been?
2: Since 1974. So that's going plus 50 now.
0: Right. That was the height of the Brady Bunch, I think.
1: Marsha, Marsha, Marsha.
2: And Skinny Atlas was not what it is now.
0: No.
2: I can tell you that.
1: Taxes were lower.
2: Yeah, right. Very much so. Yeah, that's a big discussion point in the village right now, too.
0: Well, you can't go to Skinny Atlas without seeing your thumbprint on everything. And I have to say, you know, and I know this is probably self-serving to you, but... we ate at the Blue Water Grill, which is also your property, right? Mm-hmm. And had a wonderful lunch.
2: Good.
0: And we sat there and just marveled at how beautiful Skinny Atlas is as we overlooked the water and saw the boat, which is as well.
1: It is.
0: It's just gorgeous. Stunning.
1: Judy and I stopped
0: it's a wonderful place.
1: Last summer, or maybe it was the fall, and had a drink at your place there. And it was just so chill and so, there was no pressure. It was just lovely. And you walk along the views and everything.
0: How do you find people to work for you and have good attitudes that they do?
1: Attitude's not like Tom's. How do you do
2: right. No, we're very, very fortunate to have the people we have on our staff. It's incredible. And the boats are easy. Everybody wants to work the boats.
0: Yeah.
2: You know, so we get to, you know, that's not a real difficult one. But we get a lot of talented people, and we've, you know, got good leadership, and it's paid off. You know, we've had a very successful summer.
1: But when Sarah and the team had the Wiles had Mid Lakes before, how long ago did you purchase it?
2: So we bought it on January 1st of 2020.
1: Okay, right? Good timing.
0: Right. Right. Right. Yeah,
1: what could go wrong? Right. But I remember telling Sarah, how do you get such great staff? Because they always had, the kids were always good, they were friendly, and there was never like, there was no attitude, and you continue that tradition. But you say the product attracts the talent, is that what you kind
2: of
1: say?
2: In the case of Mid Lakes, you know, it's a lot easier to hire, but, you know, once we get them in the door, there's a lot of training and, you know, development that we, you know, these kids are young, you know, and they don't have a lot of experience, so it's our charge to kind of take that on and grow them.
1: Right.
0: So as far as Skinny Atlas Festival is concerned, it runs over several weeks.
2: Correct.
0: Will the boats be running? Are you doing anything special for the festival, or is it just business as usual?
2: We have a lot of charters coming up right now. We're going into heavy wedding season, so we'll see a lot of boat activity. We're still running all of our cruises. Not a lot of specialty cruises right now. Like, I think our one big one coming up is a Moonlight Cruise. I think it's this Thursday, actually.
0: Okay.
2: Where we go out and... on the water at night with the full moon, and it's love it.
1: How far down do you go? How far is it going?
2: So for that particular cruise, we'll go right up the middle of the lake, and just I'll go up one side, make sure everybody can see the moon on one side, turn around and come back.
1: Oh, okay.
2: Kind of just a lazy S all the way through the lake.
1: Okay.
0: Yeah, yeah.
2: Sightseeings are an hour. We do those when we have availability. We'll go every hour on the sightseeings. The lunches are 2 hours. The dinners are 2.5 hours.
1: Okay. So the Sherwood Inn, I mean, you've got lodging there.
2: Correct.
1: Upstairs. But is that open 7 days a week?
2: Oh, yeah. Yeah.
1: Okay.
2: Well, there's one day that the year the show would close, and that's Christmas Day.
1: Okay.
2: And me and my dad sit at the bar and have a drink.
1: and you recover from the festival, what do you call it? Dickens thing.
0: That's what they call it, the Dickens thing.
1: So that would bring a lot of folks that time of year.
2: December is one of our busiest months, yeah.
1: Yeah. So talk about the food at the Sherwood, because anytime I've been there, I'm like, this is really good. Is there multiple chefs? It's just always amazing.
2: Yep, there's multiple chefs. We're pretty strict about what we will let the menu expand into. It's my father started it years ago. He worked with French, you know, culinarians, and insisted on certain things, and we've maintained that, and we don't deviate too far from it. And you know, like my father's always said, you know, when you lose your way with food, you just go back to your basics.
0: Right.
2: The best proteins, the best sauces, the best butters, and we've stuck to that, and it's paid off.
1: Yeah. Some of the salmon out there.
0: Oh,
1: Tom.
0: Salmon's wonderful. Yeah. The baked French onion soup, classic, right there.
2: That actually started at Phoebe's with a French chef that we.
0: Well, that's right, and you guys own Phoebe's as well.
2: Yeah.
1: you know the French soup story with my family and my wife, right?
0: No, I don't.
1: Okay, so anytime I order French onion soup, she's convinced I'm going to choke to death.
0: Oh, because of that.
1: She's looking like, don't you choke to death. She's convinced that I'm going to choke on the soup, which cool. I very well might.
0: We might have to get some for lunch.
2: The best part is picking off the burnt cheese on the
1: side. Yes!
0: Oh, yes.
1: It's all good.
0: It really is. You also have a relationship now with Aniela's Vineyards, and we're going to be talking with Jim Nosek coming up here.
2: Yep.
0: They have a new wedding venue there, and you guys are like the primary caterers, right?
2: Yes, that's correct. So Jim did a phenomenal job investing money into what is a beautiful, it's spectacular in terms of
0: a venue
2: for any kind of event. Weddings obviously would be.
0: The view is $1 million view.
2: And the building he put up is just, I mean, stunning. Their tastes are.
0: So when people book over there, they come to you guys and pick out a menu? Or do you have a specific menu? Or?
2: Yep. We'll have our catering menu that we can execute pretty much anywhere. Mm-hmm. We're investing in more equipment to take up to Aniela's to do it right there on the spot.
0: Okay.
2: And it's been a great relationship. I mean, like you said, the venue speaks for itself. Add the food and the staff, and you've got just a home run.
0: Yeah.
2: And they're great to work with.
0: So. How many people can you accommodate over at the Sherwood?
2: So that's a little more limited, mm-hmm. depending on, you know, weather and that kind of thing. But you're around 100 in the building, 120 if we really push it.
1: But you did the West Lawn there, too.
2: And we have the West Lawn, but that becomes very weather-dependent.
0: Right.
2: A little more restrictive. But
0: understood.
2: But obviously a lot more flexibility with Aniela's.
1: So on the jumping back over to Mid Lakes Navigation, or midlakesnav.com, I think if I remember right.
2: Correct.
1: Can people still book dinner cruises? Can businesses do, let's say I wanted to take the team out and do something? Are those
0: team
1: things
0: building.
1: Still?
2: Yep. We see more and more of that. And we've gone from, at least on the boats, and it bodes well given the other, you know, properties that we have, it creates great synergy. We can. You know, the popular thing now on the boats is to do like a cocktail thing mm-hmm. with hors d'oeuvres. We'll put out a cheese and cracker display, a big shrimp display.
1: There you go.
2: They'll do a cocktail hour on the boat or an
0: Beautiful.
2: Hour and a half, and
0: yeah,
2: then
0: I love it.
2: Walk across the street.
1: Does everybody have to come back that goes out? That part of the deal?
2: We prefer it.
1: Because there are times with teams. But MidLakesNav.com, the Sherwood Inn, Skinny Atlas is amazing, and you have such a big part of it. Ben, we appreciate you joining us today.
2: My pleasure.
0: All right, we're going to talk with another entrepreneur in Skinny Atlas. His name is Rob Garrison, and he's the owner of Roland's of Skinny Atlas. We'll talk to him next on the local show on 570 WSYR.
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0: back into it, and we are back at it. 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
1: The Skinny Ellis.
0: Skinny Ellis
1: version, Tom.
0: Heading into the dog days of summer, and what better place to be than Skinny Ellis?
1: Oh my gosh, right?
0: Right there by the water.
1: The water's cold.
0: Breeze.
1: The beer's cold.
0: Yes.
1: The breeze is nice, right?
0: Do you know, right in front of the Sherwood there, right where the gazebo is, and then the water, of course. Is that a public swimming place? Is that for the public?
1: Because
0: I've seen some savory people there.
1: People swim there. I don't know that they...
0: Yeah. Well, I guess if I pushed you in, it would be a public swimming place. Yeah.
1: I have fished around there before. That probably shocks you in the fall.
0: I'm surprised they didn't pick you up.
1: Well, you know.
0: The cops. Interesting. All right. Well, we've got a new guest to the show. Let's not scare him off. Part of the Skinny Ellis culture over there. Rob Garrison is with us. He's the owner of Roland's of Skinny Ellis. How are you, Rob?
2: Very good. Thank you for having me.
0: Well, thank you for being here. We appreciate that. Rob, are you a native of the area, or did you grow up somewhere else?
2: Nope. I grew up down in the Binghamton area in Endicott.
0: Okay.
2: And actually, my wife owns the store.
0: No kidding.
2: Leslie Fragnol. Yeah, we're a women's owned business.
0: Okay, yeah.
2: So we met down in that area. And then move back to where we're from, where she's from, Homer, New York.
0: Oh, she's from, from Homer.
1: You can't say it like that. You got to say Homer? That's what I say anyway.
0: Homer's, that's a nice area as
1: well.
0: You
1: can fish there, Tom.
0: I know you can.
2: Oh, you can fish, hunt, anything you want there.
0: Right, Homer's beautiful. So, how long have you had the store in Skinny Ellis?
2: Since 1961.
0: Oh, my goodness.
2: We're probably the oldest store in the village,
1: Well, you weren't alive in 1961.
2: No.
0: So how'd that happen?
2: Well, so my father-in-law, Roland Fragnoli, and his brother Vito Fragnoli. So my father-in-law started a store called Homer Men and Boys Store in 1951 in Homer, New York.
0: Okay.
2: Vito started one in Geneva, New York called Super Casuals in 1950. It is the great American story. Came here with nothing and turned it into something.
1: Probably cousins.
2: So they saw a need in the Skinny Ellis Village for a work store for men's and boys. So they started that in 1961.
0: Yeah.
2: Unfortunately, Vito passed away in the early 70s. So my father-in-law, Roland, bought his widow out and has owned the store since then. Now my wife, in 2010, has taken over that store along with our Homer store.
1: So how has the store changed over the years?
0: Yeah.
2: Well, it used to be a work store. Work clothes, camping equipment, shoes.
0: Any particular brands like Carhartt or anything?
2: Not back then. Okay. A lot of Army surplus.
0: Oh, yeah.
2: So in the 70s, my father-in-law, smart man, no high school education, but a smart man, saw things changing because all the Army surplus stuff was drying up.
0: Right.
2: So he got more into family clothing. Then you're starting to talk about Carhartt, Levi's, Columbia, all the current brands, all the big brands now that we carry in both stores.
0: That's pretty cool.
1: Right there, see, I wouldn't think that in Skinny Ellis. You know, I would think you sell, I don't know.
0: Toity,
1: you sell silverware or something.
2: You know, we try and do both. It's not a big store. We've got a lot of Skinny Ellis merchandise, T-shirts, sweatshirts.
1: It's right on the main drag, right?
2: Right on the main drag.
1: So across
0: what do you call the main drag?
1: Genesee Street.
2: Yeah, Route 20. Route 20 goes right through town.
0: Yep. Yeah,
1: between the parks.
2: Yes,
1: because there's a park up at the church, and there's the park that I don't know if you can swim at, Tom, the one you mentioned. You're right in that block right there.
2: Right. So we try and stick to my father-in-law's philosophy, which was threefold, which was huge inventory, low prices, and great customer service.
0: Even in Skinny Ellis, low prices, huh?
2: Low price. We are probably the lowest price store in the area anymore. Yes, we really sharpen our pencil. Man. We want to give our customers the best value.
1: So people will travel to you. To buy things, I think Skinny Ellis, you're going to a gift store, you're going to some, but they'll come to you for stuff they use in work regularly.
2: And we are always, I mean, our Homer store is much bigger. We're always taking work store. We go up there a couple times a week bringing stuff to them. There's still a lot of working folks in that area.
0: Oh, yeah, sure.
2: Agriculture, highway guys.
0: A lot of it.
2: You know, so we're always feeding that store the work stuff along with, the tourist stuff.
0: Yeah. Right.
2: You know,
0: has the online business hurt you or helped in any way?
2: No, it hasn't. Our customer likes to touch things, like to try stuff on. I mean, I'm sure it's taken some from us, but we're not afraid of it.
0: No.
2: You know, we really do customer service.
1: So the Skinny Atlas Fest coming,
0: yes.
1: ScanFest, if you want to search that online.org. So that's going to bring a variety of people to town that maybe wouldn't be there normally, out of the area and in the area, right?
2: Correct.
1: Do people walk in and go, what the heck? How did I miss? I didn't know.
2: Oh, definitely. All the time. Yeah. And they look at how much inventory we have and say,
0: their eyes light up.
2: Stores like this don't exist anymore.
1: Do you have anything to fit, Tom?
2: Of course we do. Of course we do. We've got all the way up to 5X.
1: I didn't say you said 5X.
2: I'm sorry.
1: How about somebody 6'6"? That's a really
2: yeah. Oh yeah, we got tall. Don't worry, we can fit you up. Oh, of course.
1: They'll fit Sasquatch, Tom.
0: Yes.
1: What's most popular things that you sell?
2: Well, right now, being summertime, a lot of footwear. We have Keens, which is water and hiking. We've got towels. We've got UFOs. You got Keens on right there,
1: Keens
2: my friend.
1: Right here on the YouTube channel, right? Yep.
2: Yep. That and tons
1: great
2: of
1: shoe.
2: They are. They it's a good company. Good company to work for. Good company to work with. But right now, too, is all the Skinny Alice
0: merchandise. I might have to come and visit you before the vacation.
1: You should.
0: Yeah. That's
2: we'll fit you
0: great.
2: Up.
0: Good.
2: We'll fit you up, definitely.
1: No, stuff.
0: I believe when you walk in there, you have so much inventory that people say that it actually muffles the sound, you know, because it's absorbing all of the
2: correct.
0: Sound. You have
2: correct.
0: So much
2: it's,
0: stuff.
2: It's a little bit overwhelming.
0: Yeah. Do you carry any licensed material, like any Disney stuff or anything?
2: No.
0: No. Syracuse University merchandise?
2: We'll do a little bit of that. A little bit of Syracuse.
0: Okay.
2: People, when they come for like graduation, will stop in Skinny Atlas.
0: Right.
2: Or they'll get a room in Skinny Atlas in some of the places and come in the store.
1: So being a woman-owned business, tell us about that, because your wife owns it. He's smiling.
2: She's the owner. Some days I'm the president, the vice president, the janitor. It depends on what you
1: does she play that card? Do you ever hear that I own this place?
2: Of course I do. Especially when we buy too much together. What are you buying that for? So the only reason we did that was to try and stay competitive.
0: Yes.
2: Especially with state contracts.
1: If you have the cards, play them. That's what I...
2: Right. We're not asking for any favors. All we want is a chance to get our foot in the door, and we have to deliver the product at the price they want and give them service. Yeah, that's all we ask.
1: So when are you... Are you open every day?
2: We're open 9 to 9 every day during the summer. We start June 1st, and we go probably until the state fair starts in mid to end of September.
1: And when Dickens shows up and all those very, very, very period-like people... That's got to push some people into your store.
2: You can't find a parking spot. We've tried to deliver stuff at Christmas time, and we've had to double park, hand it to our employees at the store, and take off. There's just no
1: great
2: parking.
1: Problem.
2: Yeah.
1: Great problem.
0: Can people order online from you?
2: Yeah, we do have a website. Yeah, we put some stuff out there. Not the whole
0: not
2: store.
0: The whole
2: it's just
0: store.
2: Too expensive to do that. Yeah.
1: I never knew it was there, Tom. Right. And I thought I knew Skin Atlas.
0: Well, I know I've walked into it, but now that I know you, if I walk in, are you going to pretend you don't know me? Or?
2: Of course not. Oh, I'll take care of you. I'll take care of you.
1: That is normal. People's like, remember me? And it doesn't happen.
0: Like, who are you?
1: Roland's of skinatlas.com. Did I have that
2: correct.
1: Right?
2: You got it. Yes. Yes.
1: It's not like Roland. It's not a smoke shop, Tom.
0: No.
1: It's not that kind of place. But quality stuff, great brands right here, and you're going to see us. We're going to definitely pay a visit.
2: Oh, good.
1: We appreciate you joining us today on the show.
2: Very good. Thank you for having me. Thank you.
0: All right. Kicking off hour number two of the local show, we're going to have some gripping conversations with Jim Nosek, who is the owner of Aniela's Vineyards. We're going to talk with Kyle Harris, the general manager of Skinny Atlas Fields Resort and Spa. Frank Moses stops by, executive director of the Skinny Atlas Lake Association. And then finally, we're going to wrap things up with Todd Roosh. He's the president and CEO of Skinellis, the drive-in, the restaurant, the whole bit, ice cream place. Stick around. Hour number two of the local show starts really soon.
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23: From the 570 WSYR newsroom, I'm Anthony Panazowicz. Police are investigating what they're calling a double murder-suicide in the town of Madison. Sheriff's deputies were called to a home on McCormick Road on Friday morning for a welfare check and found a strong odor of propane gas coming from that home. Three people were found dead inside. The names of the dead and their relation to each other haven't yet been released. Destiny USA's owner has again refinanced its mortgage, buying back its deal for pennies on the dollar. Pyramid Management Group will pay less than 20 cents on the dollar of the original $430 million in mortgage loans in a settlement with bondholders. This would dramatically shrink the Syracuse-based property group's debt load that has resulted in it shedding some properties in recent years. And in Oneida, a homeless man has been charged with raping a child under the age of 13 at an encampment. 21-year-old Isaiah Miles allegedly knew the victim, plying them with alcohol prior to the alleged assault. He was remanded to the Madison County Jail after failing to post bond. Next update in 30 minutes. Breaking news anytime. I'm Anthony Panazowicz on Syracuse's breaking news, weather, and traffic station, News Radio 570 WSYR.
24: NBC News Radio, I'm Lisa Taylor. The U.S. Senate is on a five-week break. Senate lawmakers adjourned early this morning after passing a bill to fund the federal government until early December. They also confirmed Todd Blanche as Attorney General after weeks of debate. They agreed to put off voting on the Save America Act, but agreed to vote immediately on a portion of the bill requiring voters to show a picture ID in federal elections. A new poll in Texas shows Democrat James Tallarico leading by 4 points over State Attorney General Ken Paxton in the race for U.S. Senate. In the Texas Pulse, Texas A&M poll, 47% of Texas voterswplan to support Tallarico, while 43% chose Paxton. Illinois detectives have discovered dozens of dead bodies decomposing in a Chicago funeral home. Police were called in to help and said they found bodies stacked up in closets and in the garage. The Cook County Medical Examiner's Office is working with authorities to identify the bodies right away and notify their families. Lisa Taylor, NBC News Radio.
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0: This afternoon, times of clouds and sun, shower and thunderstorm. Could see some downpours and damaging wind. High today, 84. Partly cloudy, humid, stray thunderstorm tonight, low 69. Clouds and sun, less humidity tomorrow, the high 84. On Monday, humid, sun interrupted by clouds at times, a thunderstorm in the afternoon. The high for Monday at 82. From the Stella Roofing Weather Center, I'm Steve Williams.
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4: Welcome in and welcome back. This is hour number two of The Local Show. Get ready for some intriguing discussions with Jim Nosek, the owner of Aniela's Vineyards, and then Kyle Harris stops by. He's the general manager of Skinny Atlas Fields Resort and Spa. Frank Moses also stops by. He's the executive director of the Skinny Atlas Lake Association. And then we're going to wrap things up with Todd Roush. He's the president and CEO of Skinellis Drive-In, Skinellis Restaurant.
5: Very Skinny Atlas. It's like they're having a festival or something out there.
4: Skinny Atlas Festival.
5: Scanfest.org. You know, that's, yeah. We have all Skinellis folks. Yeah, good music.
4: They might even let you in to Skinellis.
5: I think, you know, they'll let me into the bluegrass one. The other ones, I'm not sure if they'll let me in. But the bluegrass, I think I'm, they'll be like, okay, he's that kind of people. Get in here.
4: Maybe you should wear your overalls. Do they even have overalls that could fit you your height?
5: No.
4: Probably not. All right. Jim Nosek is here. He's the owner of Aniela's Vineyards. Also part of Onondaga Grown, aren't you?
5: Oh, yeah.
4: You're part of that, too. Well, Jim, it's good to see you again. I went up there not too long ago and saw your wife up there. Patty, right?
5: Patty.
4: Yeah. Okay. Good. Good that I called her Patty.
5: It is.
4: Hi, Beth.
5: Hey,
4: how are you?
5: Sue, how's it going?
4: But your place is absolutely incredible. Tell us a little bit about your history first, and then we'll get into the whole place.
25: History from an Aniela standpoint. We started in '96 as just a green site, and then we planted vines in 01, 02. We did our first vintage in 05.
4: Yeah.
25: And then we put our vine. The first building up in 08. And so we've been kind of growing ever since as far as buildings are concerned.
4: Yeah.
25: We had done events there.
4: Yeah. I played a huge wedding reception. That must have been a 40, 50-foot tent, right?
25: Exactly.
4: Yeah, it was big.
25: That was actually pre-COVID.
4: Yes.
25: COVID kind of minimized our involvement in that type of program. And then an opportunity came up to buy some property that was right in front of us.
4: Mm-hmm.
25: And it was an old barn and an old house that was kind of a part of the original place, mm-hmm. if you will, a farmstead. And so we saw an opportunity there to make that barn into you had two options. You could either knock it down or do something with it. And we decided to take the historic aspect of it and really develop more of an event center, an event program.
4: Beautiful. And so you're telling me that prior to 2020, you didn't have any vines there, or you... you started planting them?
25: No, we started planting in 01.
4: Oh, in 01, okay.
25: In 01, right.
4: And but it was totally green. You started from nothing.
25: Right, in 97, it was just a hayfield and cornfield.
4: That's incredible.
5: So I always think, when I see vineyards, yeah. They've been there since the Pilgrims.
4: Yeah,
5: my thought is, even on wine country, you don't think something just started.
4: It looks like Sonoma over there.
25: That's crazy.
5: So is all of the wine from yours, or do you use some crush, or is it a mix, or how do you...
25: No, everything is, we're at a state winery, so that means that everything that goes into the bottle is from our program.
5: Which is somewhat unique, because most people don't do that, right?
25: It varies. There are some, estate wineries around, but for the most part, it can be difficult to do that, especially if you want to expand in certain varietals and whatnot. But we try to stay true to what we are and true to what we grow, and that worked out pretty well for us.
4: What did you do prior to this? Did you have a background in wine making?
5: Did you drink wine?
25: that's where it started.
4: Yeah, I'm a wine drinker.
25: Yeah. No, I'm actually from Western New York. I was born on a grape farm, dairy farm.
4: Oh, okay. So you're used to farming, at least.
25: Used to the grape program, all right?
4: Right.
25: But then I kind of drifted away from that. So I'm trained as a nutritional physiologist.
4: Oh, wow.
25: And,
4: no wonder you look so good, too.
25: Yeah, there you go.
4: In shape.
25: Well, more in the animal area.
4: Oh, okay.
25: So, some of it kind of reflected back a little bit. But so I was out in the corporate world for probably about 20 years.
4: Okay, gotcha.
25: And did a lot of traveling, did a lot of interacting with different companies and whatnot, really enjoyed it. Mm-hmm. But then came back to this area and saw some opportunities here. Yeah. As kind of my retirement program, if you will.
4: Sure.
5: So keep working as a retirement.
25: Exactly.
4: So the property is located.
25: Be careful what you wish for. That's really kind of.
4: You're on Westlake Road, right?
25: Correct.
4: So if you go down Westlake Road past the Skinny Atlas Country Club and all that, on the right hand side, you get down there, you're going to see Aniela's Vineyards. And the property has just grown so much. You have beautiful buildings, and you just built a new building on there that's going to be your event center. So no more tent anymore.
25: Correct.
4: This is just a hardcore building. Who designed it, and how did you come up with that?
25: Well, originally the main part of the building is the old barn that was there.
4: Okay.
25: So we wanted to really, again, like I said, we had an option of either knocking it down or doing something with it.
4: Yeah,
25: so
4: yeah.
25: We took it and renovated the barn itself. But then we wanted to go ahead and add another dimension to it. So mm-hmm. that whole front part that you see from the vineyard part, if you will,
4: yeah.
25: is all new. And we wanted it to be really airy, really open, kind of look like a barn.
4: Right.
25: And kind of really blend into the old barn program. Have a kind of a different type feel. So notice that it's all glass on three sides,
4: yes.
25: If you will, where you can go in and really kind of, we wanted to really accentuate the scenery.
4: And it looks like you have like garage doors, like all the sides could be opened if you need to.
25: Exactly.
4: Right?
25: Plus we have a pergola there, but the pergola is covered with polycarbonate.
4: Mm-hmm.
25: So it's, whether it's rain or shine, you've got some, you'll have some daylight coming through the ceiling. And it just gives you a different warm feeling.
4: Yeah.
5: So the Scanfest is out there, and you have some concerts right there on that same property, correct?
25: Yeah. Same property, correct.
4: And he has an amphitheater there.
25: That's the Scanfest built amphitheater, yes.
4: Okay.
5: That's amazing. So was there an architect? Did you dream this up yourself?
25: As far as the building is concerned, we had some. Actually, it was originally going to start just as kind of a lean-to, all right?
4: Well, it's much more than that.
25: And that's kind of where things lead with kind of our history, all right? Mm. It starts out pretty basic. But then it's like, wow, if you're going to do something,
4: do it right,
25: Yeah. And so we kind of designed something. Leif Kalkquist with Holmes King and Kalkquist is involved with
5: it
25: significantly.
5: I know Carlton over there, yeah.
25: He's quite a guy as far as his ability to take something and pull it together. So when we both got together, we had a lot of fun doing it, that's for sure.
5: Yeah. So you've wowed Tom, and Tom doesn't wow much.
4: It's very
5: I keep hearing Tom talk about the
4: project. It's amazing.
5: It's just like came out of the ashes or out of nothing over the last 20 years, including the wine that you started from nothing. Actually, has got some notoriety, right?
25: Yeah, we've done pretty well in different types of competitions and whatnot, mm-hmm. Both local, regional, as well as national.
4: Yeah.
25: You know, we tend really to cut just focus regionally, or I should say locally. We distribute by our own selves. We do not have a distributor, if you will.
3: Interesting.
25: And, you know, it comes back to the economics, too. The economics of wine is the more you can sell on site, the more margin you keep, and the more you put in your pocket.
5: Right.
25: So that's kind of the bottom line.
3: At this big wedding reception I was at pre-COVID, Patty and I were talking, and we were both saying how, you know, sometimes it can be a drag with these big weddings and the brides and all, yeah, and all that stuff. And you just want to take a certain caliber of person and bring them into your fold, mm-hmm, if you're going to provide a service for them. And so you're back kind of doing weddings and things like that now.
25: Exactly.
3: So, yeah, there was kind of a hiatus. Now you're back if people are interested.
25: If people are interested. Yeah. And from a hospitality standpoint, the Sherwood Inn is working with us.
3: Absolutely.
25: On the food part. Mm-hmm. And that works pretty good. They have a very excellent reputation in that regard.
5: Ben was on the show a few sets ago. Yeah. We've had Ben here. So,
25: you know, from a partner perspective, we're enjoying working with them. And, you know, that I think the evolution of it is really kind of going to come into fruition.
5: Yeah, NellasVineyard.com, Tom.
3: Mm-hmm.
5: And I think Jesus saved his wine to last at the end because it's the best and you're winning awards and it's wonderful. Jim, we really appreciate you joining us today.
25: Well, thank you very much.
3: Kyle Harris is coming up next. He's the general manager of Skinny Atlas Fields Resort and Spa. We'll talk to him about Skinny Atlas Fest and their participation right here on the local show on 570 WSYR.
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0: It's the local show with Tom and Steve. Thank you for hanging out with us. Dog days of summer in full progress. That means that all the sunshine has dried up all my dog stuff in the backyard.
1: You just let it. So I didn't. You let it decompose. Right. You didn't take action.
0: I didn't have to remove it. Last
1: week up at camp, Judy goes, I let the dog out, and over on the, she gave me like the GPS coordinates of the landmine.
0: And you had to go get it. Did you get it?
1: Yeah, I got it. Yes, yes. And I pitched it over in the
0: very
1: weeds.
0: Good. Yep. To the beast. You're a guy's guy. I tell you what.
1: Yes, yes.
0: Look, we have another person on the show today that is part of the Skinny Atlas area and Skinny Atlas Festival. It's Kyle Harris. He's the general manager of Skinny Atlas Fields Resort and Spa. How are you there?
2: I'm doing well. Thank you so much for having me on.
0: So, Kyle, are you a local grown person? Are you from the region, the area?
2: Absolutely. Grew up in Auburn, New York. Went very to nice. Port Byron Central Schools. So, yeah. I'm a Port Byron guy. I don't want to offend anybody. Sometimes I say Auburn, and they said, you went to Port Byron. I said, my address was Auburn. Right. But either way, born and raised here in the area, and obviously spent quite a bit of time in Skinny Atlas, more on the Doug's Fish Fry side, but
0: very nice.
2: at the same time, local product.
0: Yeah, that's great. That's cool. Were you in the hospitality business did you go to college, by the way?
2: Yes, I went to SUNY Delhi. So four-year state school, got a four-year degree in hospitality management.
0: Okay.
2: One could argue maybe not necessary because the experience is important. So I bopped around, got a couple of internships down in South Carolina, in Florida, and then spent about 5 years in Orlando fine-tuning my skills slash
1: working with the mouse or something else.
2: No, not with the mouse. 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So 1,406 rooms, 400,000 square feet.
1: Wow. 1,406. You know what the six matters, because it's like we knew that
2: every room matters
1: is amazing.
0: Is that it's a hotel. It's a hotel and resort.
2: Yes.
0: So were you the main general manager?
2: I was not the general manager. I'd be lying if I said otherwise. Okay. But housekeeping manager, front office manager, worked my way up the ranks, so to speak.
0: Yeah. That's a lot of responsibility.
1: I just can't imagine.
0: I bet you learned a lot. Do you see a big difference between what goes on down south and the way that we manage hospitality up here?
2: I love Southern hospitality, and that's the culture that I bring to Skinny Atlas Fields Resort and Spa. It's approachable. Mm-hmm. It's genuine. And I think with hospitality, that's what it should be.
0: Yeah.
2: It doesn't need to be stuffy, but people can feel the genuine nature of you caring. And that's really what we do best at Skinny Atlas Fields Resort.
1: We were at a hotel in Pennsylvania. Maybe 3 months ago.
2: Yeah.
1: And we spent the night there, and the front desk person never made eye contact.
0: Oh, that's terrible.
2: Yeah.
1: Never made eye contact. And it was just like,
2: transactional.
1: And I was like, and I told you, I said, here's what I know. We're not staying here again. So when you say Southern hospitality, really you're saying people that treat you like family, they care, you know, we make an extra step? Yeah. So you bring that to Skinny Atlas, a little Southern hospitality. How did that plant? Did they go, we want this guy here at the Skinny Atlas Fields Resort and Spa? How did that happen?
2: I wish it were that easy, but I just about begged Tom Fernandez for an opportunity. But

0: Skinny Atlas, and we have the Ellen Lodge, which is across the street from Skinny Atlas Fields Resort. That is an event center.
1: Oh, the old Welch Allen.
0: The old Welch Allen.
1: Yeah, yeah.
0: Correct.
1: Okay, gotcha.
0: Yep. So owned and operated, and that you know, we're a facility, so we're one of the same. Any groups that stay with us typically do their meetings over there because we don't have formal meeting space.
2: Someone has caught fish in that pond, Tom, but I'm not going to name names.
3: You've told me that before.
0: There's a few goldfish in there.
2: There's bass in there, but that's okay. We won't tell the 84,000 listeners of WSWAC. They won't hear it. So, so Hilltop is right up there, Victory Motion, Dr. Petropoli. So that's
0: absolutely
2: a bowling alley. What are you doing with the bowling alley?
0: So it's going to be Eatertainment. So 20 rooms. We will have duck pin bowling, or stick bowling as they call it. We'll have golf simulators. There'll be an arcade. There'll be a brewery.
2: Year-round?
0: It will be year-round. So it's going to be a wonderful asset to the community because it's going to have parking on site. It's going to be very accessible.
1: Yeah.
0: And just a great spot to bring your family.
2: I saw construction, several, and I didn't know what it was. So then going out of town, there's that diner that's really good on the right up there. There's a diner going towards Auburn. Might be in Auburn.
0: At long last.
2: Yes. Oh, yes. My gosh. So what a great community. What a great area. So back up. So what happens at the Fields Resort and Spa? What do you guys do?
0: Yeah, we're very wellness driven. So, and wellness for us is to the individual. So I think they kind of drive their own stay. Wellness could be just relaxing poolside and having a cocktail. It could be doing a treatment at the spa. It could be enjoying our farm to table restaurant Fields. Okay. So it's whatever really is to the clientele. And of course, we'd help mold that if the guest prefers.
1: Do you feel you get most of your clientele from the immediate area, or do people come from, you know, down in New York City to come up there?
0: It's a great mix. Right now, the local community has been fantastic. They've really done well supporting us, and we appreciate that more than you know. But we're starting to see that regional, and I mean, we had one person, they were from Germany, one was from California, and their middle spot was Skinny Atlas, New York. And that's where they met, which was fun.
2: Crazy. So change my mind. I think women, when I think this. Would a guy like Tom, would you be able to help a guy like Tom?
1: Or would you get, like, you know, honeymooners or you know, people on their anniversary?
0: Right, so. Absolutely. A lot of couples treatments.
2: A lot of couples.
0: Absolutely. It's very trendy. And again, mental wellness is something that I think people are more aware of. And a piece of that is just maybe relaxing for a day, disconnecting, leaving your cell phone in a locker room and enjoying a beautiful sunny day out on our patio.
2: Wow. So how big is the facility?
0: Overall, it's about 100,000 square feet.
2: Okay.
0: So it's a good sized facility. And, you know, rooms wise, we have 89 guest rooms, six suites.
2: Okay.
1: Is that bigger than most? Are you one of the bigger ones?
0: In Skinny Atlas, we're definitely the biggest.
1: Okay.
0: We'd be a smaller footprint in you know, maybe a downtown location, but at the same time, a perfect footprint for what Skinny Atlas is lacking in you know, deserves.
2: So if I wanted to bless my wife and say, you know what, honey, I got you something. Is this something I would get her, or does that?
1: You'd probably want to go with her, but they wouldn't let you in. But I mean, you can try. you could try to go together.
2: Right, but it's the whole spa treatments.
0: Oh, absolutely.
2: Like what?
0: And, you know, all sorts of different treatments, whether it be a mud wrap, it could be a massage, it could be a facial. We've got a pink Himalayan salt therapy chamber where you breathe in salt. It scrubs your lungs and increases your saturation of oxygen.
1: How about red light? You got some red light?
0: We have red light therapy. Right. We've got a cold plunge pool, outdoor barrel saunas.
2: I want to see Tom in that. I want to just watch him go in and watch him
0: plunge.
2: Go,
0: ah! 52 degrees. I think he could take it.
2: How long does somebody stay in a cold plunge?
0: You know, it's cycles. So, you know, people do therapy. They do, you know, 10 minutes maybe in the barrel saunas, maybe 5 minutes in the cold plunge.
2: I have heard great things about that. I laugh about it and I can't imagine. So lots of information at skinnyatlasfields.com. Did I get that right?
0: That is correct.
2: So this is amazing, Jim. I did not know about it, and I pretend that I know about everything, and I don't. So this is amazing. It's right near Syracuse, right near town. Guys, get your wife something special.
0: Absolutely.
1: Do it together.
2: Women drag you. Inspire your husbands to come. And it's all there. Kyle, we appreciate you joining us. And swing by them when you're at the Skinny Atlas Fest here coming up soon.
0: Absolutely. Thank you.
1: All right. Coming up next, we're going to talk with Frank Moses, Executive Director of the Skinny Atlas Lake Association, right here on the local show on 570 WSYR 106.9 FM.
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18: From the 570 WSYR newsroom, I'm Anthony Panazowicz. The Food Bank of Central New York is set to distribute more than 140,000 eggs as part of a national settlement with producers. The eggs are part of that settlement that alleged egg farmers artificially inflated prices since 2022. Countless dozens of eggs will be sent out to partners across Central New York and Northern New York. Police are investigating what they call a double murder-suicide in the town of Madison. Sheriff's deputies were called to a home on McCormick Road on Friday morning for a welfare check and found a strong odor of propane gas coming from that home. Three people were found dead inside. The names of the dead and their relation to each other haven't yet been released. And a multi-month investigation into stolen cemetery plaques in Oneida County has led to charges for a Blossvale man. 40-year-old David Relier Jr. was charged with a Class D felony after allegedly stealing the monument's markers throughout the county to sell as scrap bronze. Next update in 30 minutes. Breaking news anytime. I'm Anthony Panazowicz on Syracuse's Breaking News, Weather, and Traffic Station, News Radio 570 WSYR.
0: News. I'm Paul Stevens. The U.S. Senate late night, early morning, confirming Todd Blanche as the new U.S. Attorney General and making it official.
3: His narrow confirmation comes after Senator Bill Cassidy backed him, and it was a key vote after Republicans Susan Collins and Lisa Murkowski sided with Democrats to oppose him.
0: And that is Fox's Madeline Rivera. The final vote there, 50-49. The Senate also advancing a bipartisan interim spending bill. The U.S. and Iran may be nearing an agreement, supposedly to reopen the Strait of Hormuz.
19: One potential sticking point in any deal would be the level of control Iran would have over ships that pass through the strait. Would they be able to tax them, issue fees of any kind? That's something the U.S. has already rejected, and the U.S. does have leverage in the negotiations, not only due to military force, but due to the naval blockade already in place.
0: In Tel Aviv, Fox's Steve Harrigan there. 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
22: This afternoon, times of clouds and sun, shower and thunderstorm. Could see some downpours and damaging wind. High today 84. Partly cloudy, humid, stray thunderstorm tonight. Low 69. Clouds and sun, less humidity tomorrow. The high 84. On Monday, humid, sun interrupted by clouds at times. A thunderstorm in the afternoon. The high for Monday at 82. From the Stellar Roofing Weather Center, I'm Steve Williams.
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0: back into the local show with Tom and Steve. If you're going to bound with anyone, why not bound with us?
1: You're killing it, Tom.
0: Whether you're listening on 570 WSYR, 106.9 FM, or you can watch us on the YouTube channel and see Steve. See, Steve. It's his show after all.
1: Yeah, it is my show after all. No, you know, imagine if you weren't part of this. What a mess this would be. Oh, well. I know you do. It sounds great, not me. And the prep and the bumper music and all that stuff.
0: You know. Well, I got to be nice to him now, folks. So it's our pleasure to bring another Skinny Atlas business onto the airwaves with us. Kind of the all-encompassing. You guys are like the gurus. Frank Moses is the executive director of the Skinny Atlas Lake Association. And actually, Frank, I really don't know what you do.
1: He's the water guy.
2: This is a good place to start.
1: Yeah, the plant guy, the sea guy.
0: Tell everybody, what is it so that
1: we,
0: you guys do?
1: Yeah, we know
0: do.
1: Skinny Atlas. And we know Skinny Atlas Fest and all the things they're doing. Yeah. So there's a big body of water there. Tell us, well, what the heck, what are you and what do you do? Where'd you come from?
2: Yeah, sure. So the Skinny Atlas Lake Association has been going on since 1969, been fully volunteer run through 50 plus years. But then in 2017, the lake experienced a lake-wide harmful algal bloom.
0: Oh,
2: and
0: yes.
2: That really woke up the neighborhood. We thought the community members said, well, this could never happen to Skinny Atlas. It's so clean, which it is still to this day, so clean and so much to protect. But that's when the leadership at this volunteer run organization said, we've got to bring in some professionals and have someone that's ever present there for the community.
0: And that was you?
2: I had one predecessor, a phenomenal woman named Rachel DeWitt. You may have heard news about her last year. She was on David Muir's America Strong and was swimming the whole length of the lake for raising awareness about the lake.
1: I did see that.
2: But she was in for about a year before she continued on in her education, and now she's back on our board and still helping with the cause as well.
0: So do you have a background? Did you go to college for this?
2: And, so I grew up on Atisco Lake in, 5 minutes from Skinny Atlas. Had the best of both lakes growing up. Yeah. Went to nursery school where our office is at St. James Episcopal Church.
0: Isn't that
2: in
0: something?
2: Skinny Atlas. And so the shorelines of Atisco, but also learned to sail, took my swim lessons and enjoyed Skinny Atlas. And then went to school at Paul Smith College, studied the lakes.
1: You can fish there right on campus, by the way.
2: Right at Lower St. Regis.
1: Been there, done it.
2: It's beautiful, beautiful area.
1: It is stunning up there. Yeah.
2: But I just, the love of the lakes, I wanted to go to a school to study lakes. Did that. And then transferred to the College of Environmental Science and Forestry.
0: Beautiful.
2: And
0: you graduated from there.
2: Yeah.
0: Oh, excellent.
2: Graduated from both places. Yeah.
0: I guess
2: yeah.
0: The big question is, did you hang out at the causeway over there at Atisco when you were a kid?
2: I fished through there. Did not hang out. Maybe had some older brother and cousins and folks like that. But yes.
0: Did the causeway.
2: Yeah.
1: So what is your personal mission statement? Like what just makes you excited and what drives you? Because you're plugged in and doing this.
2: Yeah. So, I mean, if you ever go to Skinny Atlas, and anybody's been there, just will marvel at the clarity of the water.
0: Yes, yes.
2: It is the most beautiful thing. It's sublime to be there by the shorelines to, be recreating and paddleboarding, whatever, swimming. I mean, I still have, memories of going in and the lifeguard saying, can you tread water for 2 minutes? And it was like July 5th.
0: Right.
2: And your teeth would be, it would steal your breath.
1: The water's
2: your teeth would
1: degrees.
2: Be chattering.
0: Yeah.
2: And it was lake's warmer these days, which is some of the big problems that we're facing. So it's been a calling to see that, there's these threats and what we can do to make sure that we have it just as good as we had it growing up.
0: Right.
2: Yeah. I mean, I want that clean water for my kids. My kids over at Lourdes Camp this week.
0: Oh, that's
2: beautiful. I don't know if you talked to folks from there,
0: but it's
2: just such a great place to inspire the love for the lake.
0: The end of East Lake Road, right?
2: Yeah, it's down
1: in the middle, isn't it?
2: 10-mile point down the east side. Yeah absolutely.
0: Yeah. So when I first heard about these algal blooms, I thought, where the heck did they come from? Why here? And I live up 5 minutes away from Oneida Lake, and I've been up there for 33 years. Never used to hear about these things.
2: Yeah.
0: Why now?
2: Well, it's interesting. I mean, I was just reading articles. My grandfather, this is a little bit more history, was the treasurer of the Oneida Lake Association.
0: Oh, great. Yeah.
1: So he was a wildlife fisherman.
2: Yeah. I mean, there's a whole bunch of guys. But this was back in the 50s, and
0: sure.
2: But they had issues back then. Did they brought in the USGS to do some studies. That they had issues back then. They brought in the USGS to do some studies. That out of Cicero, they changed the sewage pipes to make sure the stuff wasn't going in the lake then. But that is the question of why are we seeing algal blooms as of 2017? Why is Skaneateles Lake seeing that?
0: And then also explain what they are too.
2: They're it's cyanobacteria, which is, if you talk to the scientists, we'll tell you they've been around for billions of years, and
0: since the dinosaurs
2: probably. Before they really were adding oxygen to our atmosphere, in the development of the Earth, and they're natural. But what's not natural is to the degree that they're getting in these freshwater lakes and producing these toxins. And we're, so what's changed in the past 20 years? We've seen invasive species take a toll. If you've ever gone into Tisco or Skaneateles, and to wear your water shoes because you'll get cut up by these zebra mussels
0: are everywhere.
2: They're like little razor blades. Now
0: I used to have to scrape them off.
1: We're on Lake Ontario at Henderson Harbor, so I understand it.
2: Love Henderson.
1: The water's clear, but don't step on the bottom; you'll cut your feet.
2: So they've got, and then there's quagga mussels. They're a little bit bigger, but they filter the water at an enormous rate. This is what I was studying back at Paul Smith's. They had come up with these, they call them toxic pseudo feces, and that's your $50 word of the day. But they can concentrate what they're filtering, and they can also change the level of phosphorus that the algal blooms, the cyanobacteria, like to eat to make it more readily available, more yummy.
1: Swing over to Skaneateles. So how do you keep it so clean? Because it's amazing. Talk to us about, that's our water source in Syracuse, yes?
2: Yeah. Absolutely, and I'll get back into the algal blooms, because it's not just the zebra mussels, it's the warming of the water.
0: Okay.
2: We're seeing, if you think about the Green Revolution with the farms starting in the 50s, there's more nutrients per acre But it's our septic, it's all the different nutrients. It's the lake reacting to excessive nitrogen and phosphorus more than it can naturally handle.
1: So give us a 30-second brag on Skaneateles Lake.
2: Yeah, you bet. So it's one of the cleanest lakes in the country. It's that way because it's the highest elevation in the Finger Lakes, and we have a very small watershed. So wherever the raindrops hit, there's not a lot of land that it goes through, so it can't
1: that makes

0: sense.
1: Get, you know, but we still have chocolate milk challenges is what we call them, with the muddy, turbid waters coming into the lake. But the point being is that we have this gift of one of the cleanest lakes, and that's why we're, you know, working hard every day to care for this gift.
0: And you're the caretaker of that lake, it seems like, the one that comes to the water.
1: Absolutely.
0: That's your baby.
1: Yeah, I mean, we're the only not-for-profit that's solely dedicated to caring for the water quality of this lake. We have many community partners, the city of Syracuse, this is the city's water.
0: Yep. You win awards for the water, all that at skinatlaslake.org. So Skin Atlas is amazing. You'll see the lake when you go to the
2: Skin Atlas Festival
0: out there. SkinAtlasLake.org. We appreciate you joining us.
1: Thanks so much, Steve. Thanks, Tom.
2: All right. We've got Todd Roush coming up next. He's the president and CEO of Skin Atlas Drive-In Restaurant, ice cream store, everything. So we're looking forward to that.
0: Sounds good.
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0: Show. Thank you for joining us. It's the otherwise known as the Steve Show on that side of the microphone.
1: Yeah, that's it, Tom. You got that.
0: All right.
1: No.
0: It's good to have everybody
1: else
0: along.
1: It's the Steve loving summer.
0: Yeah.
1: And I love summer.
0: Here's a guy who makes summertime even more fun. It's Todd Roush. He's the president and CEO of Skinnellis. Do you call it Skinnellis Drive-In, or is it just Skinnellis in general?
2: Skinnellis. It's always been known as Skinnellis Drive-In.
0: Oh, it has. Okay.
2: Yeah. You know, so we go with whatever.
0: Yeah, right. Well, Todd, it's
1: right by sends the wrong message, Tom.
0: Great to see you. Yeah, right. Yeah. Todd is an entrepreneur and has been an entrepreneur here in town for quite a long time. And you've got several businesses, but how long ago did you pick up Skinnellis?
2: So we are actually at 3 years, probably in about a week.
0: Oh, great.
2: Yeah.
0: That was a heritage place. Did you get nervous when you bought it and said, gosh, you know, this has been around for a long time. I have to make good on it and make it even better?
2: Yeah, no, absolutely. So myself and Vinny Lobdell, when we decided to purchase it, we were speaking to Mike Johnson, who was third generation owner. And when we knew we were going to take it over, we knew that we had big, you know, shoes to fill, because it's been there since 1967.
0: So, wow.
2: Yeah, so lots and lots of people have been through the doors there. And
1: lots of calories.
2: Yeah, lots and lots of calories.
1: Lots of diets not started only, right after that ice cream.
2: Absolutely. Yeah.
0: It seems like you remodeled the place, because I remember it way back, and now it looks really polished.
2: Yeah, no, thank you. Yeah, that was so when we took over in August of 23, we just kind of left things the same for the rest of the season. And then in that off season, we remodeled the whole interior, opened it up so it was more of an open look.
0: Yeah.
2: Added a playground, outdoor commercial grade playground,
0: awesome.
2: Dog park. The first thing we did was pave the parking lot.
0: Yeah,
2: so,
0: which is nice. Yeah.
2: Yeah, so we really wanted to, you know, we thought that we were walking into just a wonderful opportunity, that if we put a little TLC into it, it would just be embraced by the
1: community. Right on the edge of Skinnellis, just to be so out there by the...
0: So when I come in,
1: the Bird Nest, was that hotel?
2: Yeah, the Bird's Nest was right next.
0: You can either come in on Route 20... But I come in the other
2: Lee
0: way.
2: Lee Mulroy?
0: Yeah.
2: You can come in if you're
0: up the hill. And
1: from Marcellus.
0: Then you're from Marcellus.
2: Yeah, so that actually, geez, I'm thinking coming in from Lee Mulroy, and then there's Route 20 that comes in from the...
0: Oh, okay, yeah.
1: It's on the east side of town, no matter how you get there.
2: Should we just cut this part, because I don't even know where we're located?
1: Let's keep it. That's all part of the fun.
2: I'm joking.
1: So talk about your no-calorie... organic, no sugar delights. Go tell us.
2: Water.
1: Now tell us what people come for. How about that?
2: Yeah. So, you know, there's a variety. So depending on who it is, will determine what it is.
0: Yeah.
2: So lots of people, the place has been known for what's called a Skinnellis burger. Now, obviously that's not ice cream.
0: Yeah.
2: But and lots of people might not know this, but you know, obviously we do serve more than just ice cream.
0: Yeah, what is
1: a Skinnellis burger?
2: Oh, a Skinnellis burger is basically a ground up beef with a secret recipe. And
1: what is it?
2: Secret. Yeah, so it's really good is what it is.
0: Yeah,
2: you should come out and try one.
0: And they're pretty big, too.
2: Yeah, they're big.
0: Like a whole meal.
2: Well, when you were there, Tom, we doubled the size of yours. So.
0: That's great.
2: But it's one of the people's favorite. But as far as, you know, ice cream, I would, you know, the traditional just chocolate, vanilla, and the twist are the most popular until we get to the fall. Then we're known for our pumpkin ice cream.
1: Interesting. Can you still do peanuts? Or people like peanuts? Allergies? Run!
2: Yeah, no, we offer all that.
1: I like peanuts on ice cream. And something like, we have Crunch Coat. Okay, that's just candy, which is fine if you want candy, but I like...
2: The Crunch Coat is one of my favorite, you know, because the calories are...
1: voluminous.
0: Now, do you make your own ice cream? Do you feature a certain style of ice cream? Hard ice cream, soft ice cream?
2: Yeah, so... We do not make our own ice cream. Mm-hmm. We currently get all of our soft serve from Crowley.
1: Oh, good ice cream.
2: Right? Yeah, great ice cream. And then we get all of our hard ice cream from, it's called Gilligan's Island.
1: And I've heard of it.
0: Really?
1: Yeah. I've heard of it.
2: Yeah. The same one that we use.
1: Yes, yes. Yeah. I've heard of the brand. Yeah. I've heard of that brand.
2: It's wonderful. Great.
1: Don't they have some special flavors and some unique things,
2: they,
1: right?
2: They do, and they'll try to make things for you if you'd like. But just a wonderful small business, family owned and operated, and Gil, the owner, is just wonderful to work with, so is his team.
0: So we've talked about the ice cream a little bit, and everybody knows it for that, but you do have a very complete menu of food.
2: We do.
0: You know, like I say, you have a haddock sandwich, fresh
2: haddock dinners.
0: Haddock dinner and all that. Do you have a special chef over there? Did you have to hire somebody, or did you inherit a chef? Or?
2: So a little of all, right? So when we took it over, there was existing staff. Mm-hmm. They have since, one of the people that we had been there since, I think, 1970.
0: Oh, gosh.
2: Yeah, so he was there until last year.
0: Okay.
2: And so then we had someone else that ran it too, and the same thing. Just, they have put in their years, and they were ready to settle down.
1: But you're a seasonal business, right? Like spring
2: through fall? We are, yeah.
1: So when do you roll up the streets? Because that's a sad day when I see ice cream stands closed for the winter.
2: Yeah.
1: It breaks my heart. So do you go into October pretty much?
2: We do, and we'll probably go through October. So good ballpark would be the end of October we'll close.
1: Okay.
2: Yeah.
1: How long is too long to stand in line for ice cream, Tom?
0: Oh, I don't know. I never stand in line.
1: Yeah. You drive by and you go, is it hard to get staff, or are you guys so iconic that you attract good people?
2: You know, that's a great question, and it is... I think it's extremely, the world we live in today is very difficult to find staff. And when you're talking about a seasonal operation,
1: right,
2: it makes it even that much more difficult.
1: Are you suggesting young people don't work like guys like all of us? Are you suggesting maybe it's harder to get people to work hard, maybe?
2: I'm going to have no comment on that. All right? It's no video, right, guys? When you find, it is, just like anything, right? So when you find great people, you do everything you can to retain them, but that is even more difficult again because these are 16, 17, 18
1: they're between school, going to school. But what a great location. You've inspired me to come out because it can be a destination. It just doesn't have to be something on the way to something, but stop by there, get a burger, get some ice cream, go into town, take a walk, spend some money, go to Skin Analyst Fest, right, Tom?
0: I would love to take you up there in the Mustang,
1: but
0: I'm not going to.
1: There we go, Todd.
0: All right. Thank you very much, Todd. And Steve, you can go home and polish up your golf clubs and have a nice weekend.
1: I will do.
0: All right. On behalf of the local show, Zoe Advertising, Tom and Steve, God bless you and your families. 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
21: From the 570 WSYR newsroom, I'm Anthony Panasiewicz. Police are investigating what they call a double murder-suicide in the town of Madison. Sheriff's deputies were called to a home on McCormick Road on Friday morning for a welfare check and found a strong odor of propane gas coming from that home. Three people were found dead inside. Their names and their relation to each other haven't yet been released. Destiny USA's owner has again refinanced its mortgage, buying back its deal for pennies on the dollar. Pyramid Management Group will pay less than 20 cents on the dollar of the original $430 million in mortgage loans in a settlement with bondholders. This would dramatically shrink the Syracuse-based property group's debt load that has resulted in it shedding some properties in recent years. And if you're heading to the Great New York State Fair, don't expect to see horse barrel racing this year. The competition is pulling out with a new fair policy barring private and vendor vehicles from driving inside the fairgrounds while the gates are open. Barrel racing has been part of the fair for decades prior. Next update in 30 minutes, breaking news anytime. I'm Anthony Panasiewicz on Syracuse's breaking news, weather, and traffic station, News Radio 570 WSYR.
22: A new AG. I'm Paul Stevens, Fox News. The Senate overnight confirming Todd Blanche as the nation's new Attorney General. Fox's Madeline Rivera.
23: The Senate is leaving town for August recess with two major items off their checklist. One of the big ones, Acting Attorney General Todd Blanche, whose nomination once appeared to be doomed, is set to take the helm as the country's top law enforcement official. His narrow confirmation comes after Senator Bill Cassidy backed him, and it was a key vote after Republicans Susan Collins and Lisa Murkowski sided with Democrats to oppose him.
24: On this vote, the yeas are 50, the nays are 49. The nomination is confirmed.
23: Blanche is reacting, saying, "I am deeply honored by the trust and confidence President Trump has placed in me to lead the Department of Justice as our great nation's 88th Attorney General."
22: And the Senate also advancing a bipartisan interim spending bill. That bill has to be reconciled with a House bill. The U.S. and Iran may be nearing an agreement to reopen the Strait of Hormuz, even as Washington intensifies its pressure on Tehran. Vice President J.D. Vance elaborates on that. on Fox's Saturday in America.
0: We've destroyed their nuclear program. We've destroyed their conventional military. We've radically reduced their, what you might call their asymmetric military abilities. And right now we're trying to see if they're willing to make the kind of long-term changes that would be necessary to have a better relationship with the United States. And if not, that's fine too.
22: The president also insisting Iran will not be allowed to ever have a nuclear weapon. The Pentagon revoking former U.S. Air Force Secretary Frank Kendall's eligibility to access some classified info and barring him also from holding any sensitive position. They do this alleging yesterday that he disclosed some sensitive information about that new Qatari-gifted Air Force One. 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
1: This afternoon, times of clouds and sun, shower and thunderstorm. Could see some downpours and damaging wind. High today, 84. Partly cloudy, humid, stray thunderstorm tonight, low 69. Clouds and sun, less humidity tomorrow, the high 84. On Monday, humid, sun interrupted by clouds at times, a thunderstorm in the afternoon. The high for Monday at 82. From the Stellar Roofing Weather Center, I'm Steve Williams.
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0: 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And
1: King of the Hill.
0: What are we talking about today?
1: Today we're going to talk about a very important topic, probably the most important topic for people to decide. And it's two. We're going to have topic A in the first half hour, topic B in the second half hour. And topic A is, do I need a financial advisor? And topic B is, how do you find one? To make sure that you're aligning yourself with people, individuals, organizations that basically align with what you're trying to do, not only short-term, medium, but long-term. Because retirement for some of us will be 30-plus years. And that's a long time. That's a long time, 30-plus years. So if you're out there looking to find a financial advisor, you got to ask yourself some basic questions. And the first is, what am I trying to achieve? What am I trying to achieve as an individual that's looking for a financial advisor? And why do I need it? I think one of the biggest reasons why individuals need financial advisors is because we live very busy lives. And when I say that we live busy lives, I think it's an understatement. So if you're busy, you're consumed by work, your family, your finances, you're looking for a little bit of time for respite, paying your bills, making mortgage payments, trying to figure out how to make contributions to your retirements, whether it's your business, whether it's what you're doing outside of business, you need some help. You need a sounding board in order for you to have a clear picture of not only your financial goals, but how to get there. You know, I always say over and over, Chris, if you don't have a financial plan, any destination will do.
0: Right.
1: If you do not have a plan, it's like building a house without blueprints. When you go to a job site and you look at them when they start building a house after they do the foundation, they got blueprints. And it's no different with retirement. You need a blueprint. And what is that blueprint through Retirement Planning Group? It's called a software package that I have lots of respect for. And I think it's one of the greatest things that we offer to our clients. And that's e-money.
0: Yeah. And e-money is a comprehensive financial planning tool that lets people know, am I on track? Mm-hmm. You know, that's usually the question that we get for people who are still working and working towards retirement is, am I on track to retire? Am I going to be able to retire, and will I have the same standard of living that I've been used to and maintain that throughout my retirement years? So a lot of these questions that we get, you know, it really puts everything into one spot. You know, you can visually see, you know, different reports and cash flow reports, and the projections we run through e-money are extremely conservative. You know, we're not showing you unrealistic numbers as far as the growth rate on the investments. We're not showing you, you know, that 0% inflation. We actually overestimate for things like your expenses to continue to rise year over year and put a pretty conservative growth rate.
1: You put in 6% for growth.
0: 6% for the growth rate and then we 3% for inflation on your expenses.
1: Right. So, which allows us to basically have a conservative format in order to hopefully identify any additional goals or contributions that you're going to have to make in order for you to realize that you're going to get to the finish line. I mean, the worst thing you can do is to basically do nothing and then wait until like the last year before you retire, and then you run into the local yokel, whoever the gal or the man may be that supposedly is going to bring you to your final destination for your retirement years, And then they sit down with you and they basically say, you don't have enough money to retire. You know, you're going to have to continue for a while. And, you know, you have to have, just like anything else, you have to have clearly defined goals, how you'll achieve them, and what's the amount of money that needs to be left for wealth replacement for a surviving spouse. And ultimately, if it's important to you, and some people it is, what kind of legacy do you wish to leave to the next generation? And, you know, we use Tim in Syracuse, Tim Doolittle, with Bonshank and King. He's a gentleman that I have great respect for, as far as building out your estate plan. But bottom line gets down to is that it's been proven, whether it's Fidelity, our mothership that we do business through, Vanguard, whether it's Schwab, any Merrill Lynch, all your major investment banking firms will consistently come back to you and say it's been proven working with a financial advisor will bring you a higher degree of success than trying to do it all by yourself.
0: Yeah, there's been a lot of research and studies done by all these firms showing the value add of working with a team. Because there's a lot of things to cover.
1: Who doesn't want to work with me?
0: Well, I don't know. But they're out there. But there's a lot of things to go over, like your investment plans. You know, what investment should I be in? You know, how risky do I really want to be with my investments? Retirement planning. When can I retire? When do I turn on Social Security? Tax considerations. You know, what's going on as far as taxes? How much tax liability am I going to have when I start pulling this income in retirement? Insurance analysis, you know, am I covered enough if I do predecease retirement and I don't make it to, you know, is my spouse covered or are my kids going to be all right? You know, estate planning, then, you know, if you do make it towards the end of your retirement years, how does everything transition to the next generation? So there's a lot to go over. And while you're in retirement, too, there's a lot of conversations to be had around things, you know, more on the side of the accounts themselves, you know, Roth conversions that have... That, for example, just one of the conversations we've been having a lot recently, because the current tax brackets are at pretty much historical lows. So there's a lot of different conversations and things to be had and value adds that can add up to help your overall plan itself throughout your retirement years rather than just taking on this burden by yourself.
1: And I think that in itself, by yourself, is a great statement because, you know, we all like to think that we have a vast amount of knowledge. I'm also, you know, after going into my 45th year of being in the financial services industry, there really isn't too many things that I haven't seen. But the bottom line gets down to is I never have said that I'm an expert in anything because I don't think there truly is an expert in any particular form of financial services. And when I say that, I'm not trying to be negative, but it's too complicated, folks. That's why you're seeing the explosion of teams, financial advisors that work with teams. And we're going to talk a little bit about that. This is the Retirement Planning Show.
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0: back. Dave Kopeck, your host. This is the Retirement Planning Show. I've only been doing it now for soon to be 45 years. And my son is with me, Christopher. And we're talking about, do you need a financial advisor? You know, there's usually events that happen that basically say that it's time to start looking for someone to assist me. You want a clear vision. Where am I? You know, we live hectic lives. I've said this two or three times now. I'm still, you know, I've been in Florida all week, flew back yesterday, fly back in a couple more weeks, got a busy week. I'm in Syracuse this coming week. So we live in a very complex, busy life. And not only does that complicate what we're trying to accomplish, but sometimes we are also involved in other concerns, life changes, events, being caregivers, you know, market volatility. Are you making emotional decisions with your investments? So today we're going to try to give you some clarity, what you should be looking for, why we believe working with a financial advisor gets you in a better spot from day one, dollar one. And studies have shown this, I just went through this, that working with a financial professional delivers better returns, lower costs, and higher levels of happiness and confidence. And who doesn't want that?
1: Well, when you put it that way.
0: Well, hey, listen. I've seen too many people over the 44 years that I've been doing this now that they're in retirement, and every day they're staring at CNBC, and they're so concerned about what's going on rather than doing what? Enjoying life.
1: Yeah.
0: That's not retirement. Retirement should be carefree. It should be the best time of your life. You're on the back nine of your life. Why should you put yourself in a position for stress or anxiety?
1: Yeah, I agree. And like a lot of these questions that, you know, we get, if you're answering them or trying to answer them yourself, you know, especially not even just in retirement, but, you know, should I retire? Should I work another year? Mm-hmm. Should I work another 2, 3, 4 years? You know, when's that retirement date? You know, when can I eventually exit? Like getting some hard numbers and data and projections behind, you know, so you know when you can exit and what's ultimately going to be there over a 20, 30 year time frame, I think is huge. Other considerations too, you know, should I pay off my mortgage? Should I convert to a Roth? Should I buy an annuity? Should I sell, you know, what should I be doing or shouldn't I be considering? You know, when we sit down and meet with folks, we have that open architecture platform to offer any products to our clients. So whether it's on the annuity side or the asset management side, you know, we can sit down and see if you are someone who is a candidate for one of those products or not, you know. So there's a lot of things, and one of the ones that is overlooked too is, you know, the behavioral coaching side of it. One of the benefits that I believe that is not often discussed is, you know, advisors often help clients avoid a lot of decision making during market crashes or chasing hot investments, maybe after they've run up, you know, 50, 60%, you know, making financial decisions based on fear or headlines they're hearing in the news that may not necessarily be the best thing for them. So there's a lot of different minor value adds too that I believe that are with utilizing some type of financial planning team services.
0: Well, I don't disagree, but the problem is that most individuals are wary. They're trying to find that relationship that they feel comfortable with. You know, I've had numerous people say to me, I'm thinking about doing radio, or I've done radio and I did it for 6 months or 8 months or 12 months. The phone wasn't ringing. I thought I was just wasting my time. Well, you are wasting your time. You wasted your time if you limit yourself with such a short duration for individuals to find out who you are, what you are, to get comfortable with what you're telling them, the process that you implement, and how you ultimately build out a retirement plan. We have people that have been listening to us for years

0: having someone there that's not only going to be there for the remainder of your life, but be able to work with the next generation, you know, your kids or your grandkids even.
1: Yep.
0: And be able to pass that money down for generational planning is huge. I mean, you don't have to go out and start from scratch, you know, if you have an advisor who is, and I think that that's another value add of, you know, how we structure the appointments. You're typically sitting down with two advisors every meeting, and, you know, so you could be sitting down with someone who is, you know, as young as myself, who's 27, or you could be sitting down with someone like yourself and Chris McCarthy, who have been in the business for 40 plus years. Mm-hmm. So there's really, you know, a value add to that as well, I think, when you're dealing with, you know, the longevity of how long will my advisor be here? You know, if you start working with someone and then, you know, 2-3 years down the line, they end up retiring and you got to start from scratch with a new advisor, you know, that's maybe he doesn't have the same philosophy as the way your plan is set up right now.
1: I always tell individuals that relationship with a financial advisor is no different when you're going out and you're starting the dating of a companion, a friendship, whatever it may be. And the reason why I say that is that you want to be able to have conversations with these individuals that you might not be able to have with other individuals. You know, whatever we say behind closed doors stays behind closed doors. Sometimes I have to have conversations with clients or prospective clients, and they don't like to hear the messaging that I tell them. But shame on me if I, you know, do you want me to tell you what you want to hear or what you need to hear? Right? You choose the one. And a lot of times we can tell people that, you know what, you're fine. You're in great shape. Other times, I can't tell you how many people we've met in the Syracuse office where I've basically just patted them on the back and I said, you know what, you're in great shape. You've done a phenomenal job. You don't have to, you know, make any changes or modifications. You're working with a good team. Stay the course. And there's been other times that I've said to people, I don't know what the hell this guy's doing or gal's doing. You know what I mean? It looks like you're just kind of a number in the process. Or they're basically not implementing some of the solutions that I think you need, that you should have in your retirement plan. So there are basic questions that need to be asked, not only by you when you're picking a financial advisor, but also by the advisor when they're selecting you. Now, this is going to sound like I'm blowing my horn and we're big shots and all that stuff. There is an advantage working with a team that doesn't need your business. And I don't say that in a negative way. What I mean by that, we're going to pay our bills. We're going to do fine whether we do business with you or not. That allows us to have conversations with you that we wouldn't necessarily have if we're biting our fingernails because we got to pay the mortgage at the end of the month. You agree with that?
0: Yeah, I do agree with that. You know, I think that there's, you know, having no type of bias. Pressure. Like, yeah, there's no
1: sales pressure.
0: Yeah, there's no sales pressure. And I think that leads into another, I think one of our most valuable ads is not having those proprietary products to sell.
1: Right.
0: So, like, if you are working with a company and you're looking at your statement and you just see all the same fund family, you know, whether it's XYZ fund, you know, XYZ large cap, XYZ small cap, XYZ international, and you're just all within the same fund, then that just means you have proprietary products, you know, and those proprietary products are specific to the company that you're working with. And it's fine. They may be doing phenomenally well, but if you do a little bit more research out there, there's in having an open architecture set up like we have is, I think, much more advantageous and much more of a value add because there's no vendetta. We don't, you know, if the funds themselves start underperforming, you're not just stuck sitting in them. Mm-hmm. We can always shift and move elsewhere. We can always, if something comes into favor, you know, we can always move money around at, you know, earliest convenience and switch into whatever we need to at that point in time. Your risk tolerance changes. You want to get out of something or, you know, move things around. You're not stuck in that same fund family. So although we clear through Fidelity Investments, and that's our custodian, we have the open architecture to use any investment management firm's products, whether it's ETFs, mutual funds, or individual stocks that are out there in the market.
1: Which is critical. And we're going to talk, I can't believe the first half hour is finished with here. But when we come back, we're going to

talk a little bit about that. You've picked the team. Now you want to basically make sure that they have the solutions, the products that you're looking for. So when we come back, we'll talk a little bit about that. You know, there's A and there's B. We're going to B now. You know, Dave Kopech seems like he's a great guy and he's got good people working with him. Let's find out what their capabilities are. We want to sit down and really put the rubber to the road and find out what they have the ability to do for us. So we'll discuss that. Now, anything that we're discussing, we offer a complimentary consultation at our office in Syracuse. We're at Kirkville Road. We've got beautiful offices. If you want to come in, really easy. You just call 888-580-1919. That's 888-580-1919. Say, listen to Dave. I want to come in for a consultation. I think he might be able to help me, or at least I want to hear what his opinion is. He'll either meet with myself, Chris, or Jeremy, or Chris McCarthy, but one of us will sit down with you. We'll be right back after this quick break.

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1: From the 570 WSYR newsroom, I'm Anthony Panazowicz. Police are investigating what they're calling a double murder-suicide in the town of Madison. Sheriff's deputies were called to a home on McCormick Road on Friday morning for a welfare check and found a strong odor of propane gas coming from that home. Three people were found dead inside. The names of the dead and their relation to each other haven't yet been released. Destiny USA's owner has again refinanced its mortgage, buying back its deal for pennies on the dollar. Pyramid Management Group will pay less than 20 cents on the dollar of the original $430 million in mortgage loans in a settlement with bondholders. This would dramatically shrink the Syracuse-based property group's debt load that has resulted in it shedding some properties in recent years. And in Oneida, a homeless man has been charged with raping a child under the age of 13 at an encampment. 21-year-old Isaiah Miles allegedly knew the victim, plying them with alcohol prior to the alleged assault. He was remanded to the Madison County Jail after failing to post bond. Next update in 30 minutes. Breaking news anytime. I'm Anthony Panazowicz on Syracuse's Breaking News Weather and Traffic Station News Radio 570 WSYR.
2: Fox News, I'm Angelo Bavaro. Vice President J.D. Vance says the U.S. is currently in the, quote, middle of the game when it comes to resolving the war against Iran.
3: We've destroyed their nuclear program. We've destroyed their conventional military. We've radically reduced their, what you might call their asymmetric military abilities. And right now we're trying to see if they're willing to make the kind of long-term changes that would be necessary to have a better relationship with the United States.
2: The VP on Fox's Saturday in America, a spokesperson for Iran's IRGC, meanwhile claims today the Strait of Hormuz will only reopen if the U.S. accepts Iran's terms. The Senate approving Todd Blanche as Attorney General.
4: The yeas are 50, the nays are 49.
2: Republican holdout Senator Bill Cassidy voted yes. GOP Senators Suzanne Collins and Lisa Murkowski joined Democrats in opposition. 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
0: 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Weather.
7: This afternoon, times of clouds and sun, shower and thunderstorm. Could see some downpours and damaging wind. High today, 84. Partly cloudy, humid, stray thunderstorm tonight, low 69. Clouds and sun, less humid day tomorrow, the high 84. On Monday, humid, sun interrupted by clouds at times, a thunderstorm in the afternoon. The high for Monday at 82. From the Stellar Roofing Weather Center, I'm Steve Williams.
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8: Yes, we are back. And I am human. Nano, nano. Not. Nano, nano. Remember nano, nano? Too young for that. Hi, I'm Dave Kopeck, and I'm human. Maybe that's what we have to do now. Listen, if you've listened to the show for a while, you know I like to laugh and have fun, right? You also know that I love sports. I played high school and college basketball. I coached basketball. I coached this guy right here. But to make a long story short, okay, we are in a very screwed up situation right now, folks. If you watch the news, today's headlines, WNBA has limited options after two men are declared for the draft. Two men. Two guys. And look at the size of them, Chris. If you look at the size of them, these guys are like 6'10", 6'11", 260 pounds, whatever it is. So NBA players say they identify as women. You know, this is. I think this is just a scam, to be honest with you. I can't believe this. Ennis Cantor Freedom and Royce White are going to the WNBA.
9: Well, that's interesting.
8: Well, look it up, because I know that you love sports too. So what do you think about that? Good for the goose, it's good for the gander, right?
9: I think whatever team they land on is going to have a lot of wins.
8: Jesus. You can't make this stuff up. It's unbelievable. Your sister got mad at me last night because when I said people have no idea who they are or what they are, I think that's a bunch of nonsense. think it's a cop out. But as I don't get into politics, absolutely, positively not, because that's a good way for people to turn the dial off. So you're going to see guys in the WNBA now, you know, big guys, 6'8", 6'9", beautiful. Cantor, how big is Cantor? You have any idea? He's big.
9: I have no idea.
8: Okay.
9: I'm assuming, I think he's a center.
8: Yeah, this is crazy. Oh, my God. I can't believe this nonsense. But whatever. Maybe Jerry can recruit him. Right? Get him over there at Syracuse. There's guys that are going back to college. They were in the G League.
9: Yeah.
8: You know that, right?
9: Yeah. They still have their eligibility. They can go play in the G League or play over in Europe and then still go back to college.
8: Whatever. Okay. We're talking about how do you select a financial advisor? And we're also going to talk about now what should they have in the cupboard? What types of products? What should you be looking for? And there's a thing that we talk about all the time. You hear me say it in our presentations. You hear me talk about it on the radio when we do our commercials. Open architecture. And why do I talk about open architecture? Because when I started the retirement planning group, I promised myself that I would never have a bias. I would bring to the table everything the clients needed, right, in order to facilitate what they were looking for with their overall investment program. So open architecture allows financial advisors to offer products, right, through third parties where we don't have an axe to grind. So whether it's JP Morgan, whether it's Vanguard, it makes no difference to us. If there's a ticker symbol, we can typically buy it. Not only as far as our investments, but also as what? Our insurance, right, Chris?
9: Yeah. So, I mean, having the no proprietary products allows you to be completely open and offering anything and everything from an investment perspective or utilizing any insurance company out there that is available to us, any of their products, you know. So not having those proprietary products, I think, is one of the biggest value adds to a firm like Retirement Planning Group. So if that's something that you don't have where with your current setup right now, I think just doing a little bit of research, like seeing what else is out there, could be advantageous for you. Because some products, you know, depending on who you are and not having, you know, a cookie cutter approach on things, you could be a prime candidate for something that isn't even being offered from the firm that you're currently at. So,
8: well, I'll use what I mentioned earlier today. We previously worked for a broker-dealer before I started my own RIA, Registered Investment Advisor. And that broker-dealer would always basically say, you can allocate your money to any of the funds that we have on our recommended list. Well, that was about 350 funds. There's thousands. So I would go to the well a lot and say, listen, why can't we use this one? Why can't we use this one? Why can't we use this one? So it was basically selling agreements that they had, which was basically a buy-in. The funds were buying their way into the platform. So after a short period of time, I said, this is not what I want, right? That's why I basically said, when I start RPG, we're going to do an IRA, Registered Investment Advisor, and we're going to basically have a platform that allows us to ensure that we have no proprietary products, we don't get paid any differently, and our open architecture ensures that we can satisfy all of your financial needs without a bias. Without a bias.
9: Yeah, I think that that's huge. I think that that's one of the largest value adds that we have, like I keep reiterating, because there is no bias. You know, when we sit down, and that's why it kind of leads into our appointment process and approach that we have with getting to know the clients before offering our recommendations. You know, the first appointment is always a meet and greet, you know, where we sit down, you have a cup of coffee or get to know what you're looking for, what you're looking to accomplish within the retirement planning group. and where you're at in life, you know, where you're at as far as your retirement goals, whether you're still working or you're maybe in your retirement years already, you know, what ultimately, how can we help and utilize where you're at within your own roadmap? Mm-hmm. And then from there, that's when we take the information after appointment one, go back, and then we have that second appointment where it goes into kind of the rough draft plan. You know, I like referring to it as the rough draft because it's kind of just some ideas that we're throwing out there. We'll incorporate, you know, some projections and different cash flow reports utilizing e-money and some of our software platforms. But that'll allow us to sit down and give you, you know, it's we may update it right in the meeting. You know, hit some figures like expense levels, social security number estimates, if you're not already taking it, pensions, if you got it, and your investment accounts, and just see ultimately what your retirement looks like. And, you know, I think that that's having that set up where there's no, like you always say, axe to grind, is very advantageous for a client sitting. If I was sitting on the other end of the table, you know, that's what I would want out of my financial team that I'm working with. You know, I don't want to sit down in appointment one and they're already saying, you know, you're a phenomenal candidate for this, this, and this, when they don't even know really who you are yet or what you're looking to accomplish.
8: So when we talk about open architecture, basically what we're talking about is the benefits. The benefits to you, the client, not to us, to you, the client. There's no doubt in my mind that it gives you better transparency, superior diversification, and ultimately that will derive, I think, better investment performance, potential better, you know, because of the ability for us to go and get low cost, low fee funds under the open architecture. Some, right? Basic drawbacks. The one that I would say is the one that my son just talked about. And, you know, one of the things that I think people get overly concerned about is fees with funds. There are certain funds that we like to use because of their track record and because of the portfolio manager and because they're actively managed. And I think what Chris had just said, fixed income, bond portfolios. Now, you could get a Vanguard index fund for like 10 basis points, 5 basis points, right? But they're basically not actively managed. It's an index portfolio, like the total bond index. So when we're looking for bond portfolios, not only are we looking for the net result, how they've done historically over the last 1, 3, 5, 10 years, but there is some concern, don't you think? Do you actually look at the cost of the fund? Are you overly concerned about that?
9: I mean, it's definitely one of the major considerations when you're looking at investments, at least from my end, when I'm looking at the models. But I'm also looking at the track record. I'm looking at how do they, you know, compare to their peer group and the index they're tracking themselves. So if you have a mutual fund, like to your point, you're saying, you know, basis points and all these fee numbers. So if you have a mutual fund that's 0.5%, you know, so 0.5, and then you have a index fund like the aggregate bond index, like AGG, and it's, you know, 0.1. It's very cheap to own and hold in your account as the underlying expense ratio. But that mutual fund is outperforming the AGG over the last 1 year, 3 year, 5 year, 10 year by multiple percent. Well, then ultimately that's the better investment. Even though you have a higher fee associated with the management of that fund, what the fund manager is doing by actively managing that fund in the bond space is offering you higher performance year over year. So yes, it's a major consideration, but ultimately if it's going to net the client more money in their pocket year over year,

0: run.
1: Something happening.
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0: going, baby.
1: Nice and funky.
0: Yeah, man. Let's go. Let's go, Q's. Play some hoops.
1: I shoot hoops to this.
0: Yeah, absolutely. I'd be skying, man. Doing my double dunk.
2: Yeah. I don't know about the double dunk.
1: How do you do a double dunk?
2: I don't know. That's a good... Maybe he's inventing a new...
0: I push it through with my right, I catch it with my left, and then I finish it with my left.
1: Is that even physically right, possible? Left?
0: Probably. Michael Jordan or somebody that had air, you know, Air Jordan. Those guys were like sitting on top of the backboard, you know, jeez, the way they could jump. Who's the white guy that...
2: McClung, maybe?
0: Yeah, there you go. Yeah, the guy can like fly. I don't know where... He's got like springs in his legs.
2: Yeah. He's not tall either. He's probably like 6'1".
0: Is he?
2: 6'2". Yeah. Yeah, he's a fairly short guy for how...
0: Michaela's boy toy. He's got springs. My daughter's boyfriend, I call him boy toy. He's got springs. He's got some leaps.
2: Yeah, he can dunk.
0: Yeah. Yep. He's got some leaps. All right. We're talking about the platforms and what you need to be aware of. I'm going to tell you what I hate, okay? I hate these TAMP programs, turnkey asset management programs, the cookie cutter. A lot of firms are using them, and the reason why they're using them is because you set it, you forget it, meaning that the financial advisor goes into these platforms. They basically do a RTQ, a risk tolerance questionnaire. There's like four models, income, balanced, growth, aggressive growth, and then he puts it in there and he goes on his way to another target. What's your position on turnkey asset program, or sometimes they call them SAMs?
2: Yeah, separately managed accounts. You know, they're, I think in the right situation, they can be utilized properly like anything else. There's a reason that they're out there. But I think for most investors, I'm not too sure if they make sense, you know, if especially in qualified retirement accounts. So IRA accounts, if you have a separately managed account where you're in, and where we've seen their use case really pick up and where I think it makes a lot of sense is in non-qualified brokerage accounts or trust accounts that you have a lot of individual stock exposure and you're looking to offset gains. So if you have, you're someone who has company stock or you have some stock position that has just grown tremendously, like, you know, name one of the Mag 7, for example, if you got in early, Apple, Google, Microsoft, NVIDIA, whatever it may be, you know, we do see clients where they have a tremendous amount of wealth concentrated into one position.
0: Yeah.
2: Now, if you're looking to offset those gains over a period of time, I think these separately managed accounts do that pretty well by owning an index like the S&P 500 outright in for individual stocks, and then you can tax loss harvest against that highly appreciated individual stock position. Yeah. Now, in an IRA account where, you know, you can buy and sell and not have any type of tax liability generated within the account, I don't think it makes sense. You know, own the index itself. You can own one ETF, VOO, SPY, you know, Fidelity 500 fund, right, whatever it may be, that is your S&P 500. You don't need to own 500 individual stock positions in your
0: IRA account. How many positions that one account had that we had to liquidate?
2: There was a few that have come over within the last couple months that we're seeing them more and more. But I think that, yeah, one
0: in particular I'm thinking about. I don't mean to interrupt you, but I'll lose it if I don't say it to you. There was one where they basically leased it, filled out the paperwork to bring it over in kind. They didn't. They had to liquidate it because it was a proprietary product. They did not tell us that.
2: But
0: what they did is they liquidated the entire portfolio.
2: Yeah, there's been a few of those case scenarios too. So, like, not only are there SMA products, you know, separately managed accounts through all these individual stock exposure, companies are now coming out with their own proprietary funds based on, like, the advisory team, you know, the branch that you're working with within these firms. And I just think that, you know, it's a way for them to obviously boost profits by utilizing more in-house funds that they're putting as proprietary so they can charge a higher fee and say, you know, it's all special, that it's, you know, specially managed or a strategically managed fund that you have access to now, which is fine, you know, if it's rewarding you for being in it. But I just think the average Joe, it's getting a little bit of too much.
0: And they say it's in black and white. You know, there's a lot of research and data out there. You can basically do some searching on it. These will run you anywhere from 1 to 1.5% more on top of the already fund expenses and the advisor fees.
2: Right.
0: So, you know, you're going to be paying 2.5-3% for this quote unquote great platform bundled. You know, we're going to bundle it into these what they call, you know, hidden cost. So it's hard to see as a consumer what the true cost is until you basically start doing your research. So what I say is that if you've got a cookie cutter portfolio and you got like 500-600 positions, you know, the chances are that you're dealing with one of these what they call separately managed account or a TAMP, turnkey asset management program. And as I said, we are not at RPG a big fan of them at all.
2: No, outside of, and we do utilize one across our entire book of business, and that's specific for a client in the municipal bond space. Right. You know, so owning individual municipal bonds for
0: how is that worked out?
2: It's working out well. It's through one of the investment company providers that we utilize. And
0: is he happy with it?
2: Happy with it. You know, it's working out well, and that's what I mean. I think it's very specific, individualized use cases they make sense for.
0: Right.
2: But to sit down and blanket approach it across...
0: Who brought that to our attention? The wholesaler, or did you reach out and did some research on it?
2: I was reaching out because he was interested in the idea, so I just asked a lot of the companies that we work with and found one that I thought they did a good job at. So he's happy with it. He's happy with the setup, and I think that ultimately... You know, it made sense for him, and he liked the idea after we sat down and went over it. So I think that as long as people understand what they're getting into, if that's what they're looking for, and I think that it makes a lot of sense on the tax side in non-qualified accounts. But if you're in an SMA account, in an IRA account, I do not understand that or understand why you would need 500 individual stock positions in a portfolio where you cannot tax loss harvest.
0: I can tell you the reason why.
2: Yeah.
0: It's revenue.
2: Yeah, and I think that...
0: Set it in, it's the old set it, forget it. You got X number of dollars that's coming in, you go on to the next target.
2: Right. So,
0: You know, Mr. Smith, we got professional management, we've got all these stocks, and we got broad diversification. Yeah, but what's it costing me? Well, don't worry about that. It's not a question what it's costing you. What it's about is we're doing the right thing for you. But what's it costing me? Well, when it's all said and done, what my research says... It's somewhere between 2.5-3%, which is very frothy, very expensive in the investment banking business as we sit here today in the year 2026. So we're going to have to say goodbye here in a very short period of time. Dominic, how much time we got left, just out of curiosity? A
1: couple minutes.
0: Two. So why don't you tell our listeners how wonderful we are?
1: I'm sorry. Tell them what now?
0: How wonderful we are.
1: How wonderful. Oh, my goodness. Guys, you have no idea. They're just the nicest, sweetest souls anyone could ask for on this planet.
0: Beautiful. The envelope. Look underneath your desk. The envelope's on the floor.
1: Thank you, Dave.
0: In all honesty, we love Dominic. We love the team at iHeartRadio. We've been very fortunate. We've been blessed in Syracuse. Syracuse is becoming a very... busy office for us. We'll soon have a new person working on it. When's he starting full-time, Nick?
2: Not until next year.
0: Next year. But he will participate. He will be involved, but he won't. He's finishing law school, and then he's going to be a wealth advisor through RPG. We've known him for years. Very smart, great guy. Can't wait for him to be part of the team. And like anything else, if we can be of assistance... Our first meeting is a chat. That's all it is. Please don't hesitate to call us. We have a complimentary consultation, 888-580-1919. 888-580-1919 is our telephone number. You're going to speak to someone in my office and just say, hey, listen, I heard Dave and Chris on the telephone or over the radio, and I'm calling you on the telephone to let you know I'd like to come in for a complimentary consultation. And again, that number is 888-580-1919. You got anything else to say, Captain?
2: No. Thank you guys for tuning into the show again. We'll be back next week. And to summarize, we were just talking today about the value of a financial advisor. So it's not always just about...
0: And the team.
2: Getting a better return. Yeah, it's about helping all these different... Helping make different and better financial decisions, you know, before, during, and then throughout your retirement years. So there's a lot of things to go over, and a lot of what we touched on today, we believe, is a large value add with working with a firm like the Retirement Planning Group.
0: Yep. 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We'll see you next week. If the creek don't rise, I'm Dave Kopeck. God bless. We'll see you next week.

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3: From the 570 WSYR newsroom, I'm Anthony Panasiewicz. The Food Bank of Central New York is set to distribute more than 140,000 eggs as part of a national settlement with producers. The eggs are part of that settlement that alleged egg farmers artificially inflated prices since 2022. Countless dozens of eggs will be sent out to partners across Central New York and Northern New York. Police are investigating what they call a double murder-suicide in the town of Madison. Sheriff's deputies were called to a home on McCormick Road on Friday morning for a welfare check and found a strong odor of propane gas coming from that home. 3 people were found dead inside. The names of the dead and their relation to each other haven't yet been released. And a multi-month investigation into stolen cemetery plaques in Oneida County has led to charges for a Blossvale man. 40-year-old David Relier Jr. was charged with a Class D felony after allegedly stealing the monument's markers throughout the county to sell as scrap bronze. Next update in 30 minutes. Breaking news anytime. I'm Anthony Panasiewicz on Syracuse's breaking news, weather, and traffic station, News Radio 570 WSYR.
4: Price pressure. I'm Angelo Bavaro, Fox News Vice President. J.D. Vance says the U.S. is currently in the, quote, middle of the game when it comes to resolving the war against Iran. This as gas prices remain high, but lower crude oil prices are now helping drive down the national average.
5: We're talking to the Iranians, of course. We're trying to maximize the amount of oil and gas that are coming out of the Strait of Hormuz. That's the thing that we're most focused on right now. And you see, I think oil prices dipping around $80 a barrel today, sometimes a little bit lower. So we're just trying to make sure that we get what we need out of this particular conflict.
4: The VP on Fox's Saturday in America, the national average for a gallon of regular gas remains above $4. Talks continue between the U.S. and Iran to reopen the Strait of Hormuz.
6: President Trump says negotiations are going well to reopen the Strait of Hormuz. He's saying he's taking a personal role in the negotiations, and he expects news on that front anytime soon. Some military analysts have expressed caution about what Iran's real intentions might be. One potential sticking point in any deal would be the level of control Iran would have over ships that pass through the strait. Would they be able to tax them, issue fees of any kind? That's something the U.S. has already rejected, and the U.S. does have leverage in the negotiations, not only due to military force, but due to the naval blockade already in place. Finally, U.S. Treasury Department saying a new round of economic sanctions is now targeting Iran's banking system.
4: Fox's Steve Harrigan in Tel Aviv. 4 people, including a child, were killed in Russian attacks on Ukraine's capital and the surrounding region. This as Ukraine hit another oil refinery in Russia, according to local officials. Residents are enduring regular drone and missile barrages that Kyiv's depleted air defenses are struggling to counter. 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
7: This afternoon, times of clouds and sun, shower and thunderstorm, could see some downpours and damaging wind. High today 84, partly cloudy, humid, stray thunderstorm tonight, low 69. Clouds and sun, less humid day tomorrow, the high 84. On Monday, humid, sun interrupted by clouds at times, a thunderstorm in the afternoon, the high for Monday at 82. From the Stellar Roofing Weather Center, I'm Steve Williams.
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14: And it's actually Sean Rima in for Joe Pags. It's my great honor to be doing this gig tonight. And I'm a fan. Been a fan for a lot of years of the great Joe Pags, and I'll talk about that a little later on in the hour. But I mentioned before he broke that I wanted to talk about my journey with Donald Trump. Now, Donald Trump is reordering the world. I mean, he really, truly is. And he's doing a lot of stuff that he's talked about his entire career, his entire adult life, about Iran not having a nuke, you know, messing around with American presidents, you know, stringing them along. And I believe totally, you know, if they got a nuke, you think you're paying a lot for gas now. Marco Rubio had said this a couple of months ago. You think you're paying a lot for a gallon of gas now. Just wait till Iran gets a nuclear weapon and they can hold the world's energy supply hostage with a freaking nuke. Okay, so I support everything Donald Trump is doing in Iran. For the people who say, well, it's time to grease him, you know, the memorandum of understanding is toilet paper, you know, no agreement is going to stand. And you know what? They're religious nuts. No agreement is going to stand. But he knows that. He absolutely knows that. And, you know, so here's a guy, and I said this a few minutes ago, upon whose shoulders the entire weight of history is resting, because now he's not only going to deal with Iran and Islamo-fascist weirdos who want to kill everybody, not just the Jews, but you and me, everybody. But now he's going to deal with this communist horde here at home, which is truly surreal to me. I'm a 58-year-old guy. I'm Gen X. I want to talk about my journey with Donald Trump here. And again, we're using a local number. This is just for today. This is the local number here at KTSA in San Antonio. Come Monday when Joe's back, everything goes back to normal. So if you want to call me up and comment on anything I'm talking about, 210-599-5555. You know, if I go back to the 80s, okay, Donald Trump has been in my consciousness my entire adult life. All right? That doesn't mean I followed him up until he got political. And I want to talk about that for a second. For me, throughout most of my young adulthood, and all the way up till about 2015, Donald Trump was that real estate guy. He was that TV, later on that TV guy that had The Apprentice and all that. I didn't watch any of those shows. It's not my kind of TV watching. So to this day, I don't think I've ever seen a single episode of The Apprentice. When I was 18, 19 years of age, I was reading William S. Burroughs. I wasn't reading The Art of the Deal. I was kicking back with Naked Lunch. Like I said, I'm artsy fartsy. So Donald, my consciousness, but I didn't follow him. And when you get to when you get to the point where it's the last reel of the Obama Obama presidency, and I was never a fan of that guy. I remember this speech he gave at the DNC. This young man who's going to usher us into a post-racial world, and then he spent the next, once he got elected, eventually spent 8 years telling us how much we suck. Come down off your high horse. And plus, I knew when Obama got elected, he was a freaking radical, just like this guy in Michigan, total radical. I knew it. I said, I hope we survive this guy. And for 8 years, again, I know I'm being simplistic, but all we heard was, we suck, we suck, we suck, we suck. We're oppressive. The founding fathers were a bunch of drunk weirdos. They didn't know what they're old, rich, white guys, right? And they didn't know what they were doing. They didn't take into consideration a modern world. They couldn't possibly do that. You didn't build that, right? We have a racist system, an inherently racist system. You heard that happy crap for 8 years. You look at a guy like Obama, as the first black president, the guy really had an enormous opportunity to actually usher us into Martin Luther King's dream of a post-racial America. But all he did once he got into office was blame racism for all his problems, blame white people for all his problems, blame the racist system for all his problems, and we suck. And I used to think to myself, buddy, if the system is so freaking racist, how did you get elected? And so after hearing that crap for 8 years, when Donald Trump showed up, my memory was the birther stuff. When he first showed up and he started talking about the birth certificate, he's not a real American. I still was kind of blowing him off. I'm like, Donald Trump. This guy. this guy. It's another birther thing, conspiracy. Donald Trump just wants people to pay attention to him. Again, I didn't know a lot about him. I knew more about Kurt Cobain than I did Donald Trump. That's who I was, okay? I have tattoos, and not very pretty ones. But then, as Donald Trump continued, and this is roughly about the time that I moved to Texas, and he really, he came down the escalator, announced he was going to run for president, and I really started listening to what he was saying. And when I started listening to what he was saying, we're exceptional. Let's be great again. Let's take the boundaries off the economy. Let's get the wheels of the economy rocking and rolling again. Let's be America. We're badasses. I'm paraphrasing, obviously. But the one thing I got from Donald, I got two things from Donald Trump, and I really genuinely started paying attention to him. First and foremost, that's really him. He's a genuine guy. This is genuinely who the dude is. He genuinely believes all this stuff. He genuinely loves America, and he genuinely wants the best for America, right? And the second thing that I took notice of, again, apart from, his personality, was the fact that, he was going to make America great again. And this was all positive stuff about being an American. And after 8 years of hearing how awful we were, it clicked in my head. This guy's got it. That's what it's all about. Okay, we are getting raked over the coals by all these other countries. I know tariffs, some people, it's evil. The tariffs, we're getting screwed by all these countries. I've said for a long time, whether you're talking about NATO, or you're talking about our tariff deals, the rest of the world post-World War II was really like the giving on your edge. the fat dude living on your couch who doesn't work. He eats all your food. He drinks all your liquor. He doesn't help out with the light bill. You know, he just lays there and expects you to keep bringing the groceries home and taking care of him. And that was the rest of the world. That was our relationship with the rest of the world. And Donald Trump, I got it. It's like, no, I'm America first, and I'm going to negotiate these trade deals with Americans' best interests in mind. I'm going to take care of some bad guys because it's hurting American security. But overall, I just got this positive. It felt good to be an American again. And, of course, the pukes on the left, you know, that meant you were jingoistic or you were a nationalist or you're a Nazi. First off, as soon as they started calling him Hitler, I knew the guy was onto something. I knew he had a message that was resonating with me and a whole lot of people. I love Donald Trump. He's a big, beautiful president. I really do. It is a little surreal, though, when you take into consideration just how much he has done in his time as president going back over a decade now. I know he took 4 years off. It is, if you want to know who I am, it's also my opinion. They cheated that damn election. They cheated that election. Because here's the other thing, and Donald Trump says this about himself, right? He said this recently, you know, obviously they hate me and they want to kill me because I'm effective. Okay, Donald Trump's very existence messes with the collective heads of the liberal pukes of this country and the liberal pukes around the world. Why? Well, because he presents a reality they don't like. These are people, whether they're the pukes in the media. And I had an awakening about how full of crap the news media in this country was, including the people I grew up with, like Walter Cronkite and Peter Jennings. I had a moment of awakening when I kind of realized, oh, wow, these guys have been full of crap my entire life. And the reason they hate Donald Trump so much, I mean, at least at the front end, is because they can't just roll out the usual crap, the usual bull crap, and have people swallow it and believe it. Okay, he's the fly in the ointment. He's the monkey wrench in the works as far as their reality. Because these are people who liked it, whether it's the trans issues we were talking about last hour, or it's climate change, or whatever it may be, racism in America. Okay, these people got so used to handing us the truth as they saw fit to give it to us, which is Orwellian. Really, a lot of it's very, I think the trans thing is very Orwellian. Get people to agree to something that they know in their heads isn't true. The climate change thing was that. And Donald Trump, whether you love him or hate him, whether you love his personality or you don't, okay, he presents the truth. He presents a reality that we are the greatest country on the planet, that we are exceptional, that we have done exceptional things, that our very emergence as a nation that acknowledges that you and I as individuals have rights that we are born with. I'm also a Christian, and I do believe that God gave us the right of freedom, of liberty, to defend ourselves, to speak our minds, to speak our hearts without being slapped into a prison for it. And the very act of forming this nation itself was one of the most extraordinary things any bunch of humans has ever done. Because every government prior to ours was some kind of domination system, whether it was a royal domination system, whatever. People were told what to do. You didn't have this idea of personal liberty and that you, just by being squeezed out of the earth, you had innate liberties and freedoms and rights. Donald Trump gets that. And once I heard that from Donald Trump way back in the day in 2015, 2016, I got Donald Trump, and, I fell in love. I fell in love with the guy. And I also grew up, I'm from Annapolis, as I mentioned in the first area, actually I grew up in a little town called Cape St. Clair, about 20 minutes from Annapolis, right there on the Chesapeake Bay on the western side. And, I've spent time in New York, grew up on the East Coast, so the way Donald Trump talks, I just love the way he riffs. So I'm a fan. Let's take a quick call from Minnesota, then we'll take a break. Mimi, how you doing?
10: I'm good. How are you?
14: Pretty good. You're on the Joe Pags Show. Very quickly, what are you thinking?
10: I'm a liberal puke.
14: A liberal puke?
10: Yeah, that's what you called us.
14: Yes.
10: So, are you a millionaire?
14: No, I'm in radio.
10: Okay. Okay. Well, I think you're doing a really big disservice to your listeners by... I started tuning in when you were talking about kids transitioning and how they were getting handed all this stuff at school and they were being programmed.
14: Yes.
10: None of the stuff you said is true, dude.
14: What makes you think none of that is true?
10: No child is going to school and coming from a different gender, you idiot.
14: Yes, they are.
10: What's wrong with you? No, they aren't.
14: Well, why do you think that? What proof? What have you seen that tells you that that's not going on?
10: Do you have anyone in your family that has dealt with this? Do you have any child that's grown up?
14: I'm not asking you that. I'm asking. Don't ask about me. I'm asking why you think this isn't going on.
10: Do you understand gender dysphoria? It's when somebody grows up and they feel like they're in the wrong body. Now,
14: all right. Well, it's a mental illness. In fact, most of the planet considers it a mental illness, Mimi.
10: Do you want me to talk, or do you want to just go ahead and keep talking? And it's your show.
14: No. It's not my show. I'm just borrowing it for a couple of hours. But I mean, what I'm asking you, I know people in my world, in my life, whose kids went to school, and the people at school started transitioning the kid, and mom and dad didn't know. Do you agree with that? Is that cool with you?
10: No, that's ridiculous.
14: Well, you just acknowledge that it's going on, though, by saying that. You said it's not going on, and I said, will you be cool with that going on? You said no. Well, by saying that, you just acknowledge it's going on.
10: It's not going on, and children?
14: Yes, children. Children are not being transitioned. You're telling me that?
10: Being transitioned, like a verb that people are making them transition.
14: Yes, does a kid have the Mimi, listen to me for a second. I got to take a break. Does a child have the capacity, the wisdom, the self-awareness to decide that they are actually the opposite gender? Do they?
10: Again. Dysphoria means that you're growing up and your brain is telling you that you're...
14: What I'm asking you, Mimi, what I'm asking you, does a child have the capacity, intellectual capacity, life capacity, wisdom, awareness, to make the decision that they are actually the opposite gender?
10: They do not, and they...
14: They don't, right. That's why we... Right.
10: That's
14: why we protect them from that sort of thing, right?
10: Go on to the next thing. What you like to do is talk about cultural issues. You aren't talking about the fact that we just bombed a country.
14: Oh, so now you're going to talk about Iran, and you're going to get off this topic because you know you're wrong.
10: No, we can go back to it in a second.
14: I got a second amount of time. The one thing I find with folks like that is they're very low info. They don't really understand why they believe what they believe. So you just got to ask them a couple of questions. We'll take a little break. Again, it's Sean Rima sitting in for the great Joe Pags on the Joe Pags Show.
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12: Yeah, it's the Joe Pag Show. Sean Ryman in for Joe. And went a little long there, was having some fun with Mimi. And that conversation, as a talk, I've been doing talk radio. I've been in radio for 36 years. I've been doing talk radio for, I guess, about 25, 26 years. And when you get into somebody like that, all you have to do is apply a smidge of the Socratic method. All you got to do is ask them questions. And you know they're full of crap as soon as they pivot to some other thing, like she just did. It sounds more like a Monty Python sketch, right? So why do you believe kids are not being transitioned in America? Well, why do you believe Trump should be bombing Iran? You know what I mean? It does. They just go on. They move on to something else. We went a little long there, so I got a break coming up here, and then we'll talk about some other stuff when I get back. But that's why I love Brendan Gill. I love watching Brendan Gill like talk to, you know, I've gotten addicted to those little videos that the shorts that show up online where he's just kind of going back and forth with somebody. Is that your testimony? Is that really what you believe? He's our guy here in Texas. And it's really all you have to do is ask questions about what people claim to believe. You don't have to be an expert in whatever they're talking about. You just got to ask, why do you think that? This is embarrassing, but I am married to a local gal here in San Antonio, Texas. Sometimes I find myself, I try to talk to her like Brendan Gill, you know what I mean? It's embarrassing. Is it your testimony here that, you didn't say earlier that you wanted me to do the dishes? Is that what you're saying to me right now? Because, you said you didn't want me to do the dishes. You were going to do

But you know, I do that crap. But it doesn't take much to reveal that somebody is full of crap. And I'm sorry, but a lot of you liberal pukes are full of crap. I got to take a break. Sean Reimer in for Joe Pags on the Joe Pags Show.

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3: From the 570 WSYR newsroom, I'm Anthony Panasiewicz. Police are investigating what they call a double murder-suicide in the town of Madison. Sheriff's deputies were called to a home on McCormick Road on Friday morning for a welfare check and found a strong odor of propane gas coming from that home. Three people were found dead inside. Their names and their relation to each other haven't yet been released. Destiny USA's owner has again refinanced its mortgage, buying back its deal for pennies on the dollar. Pyramid Management Group will pay less than 20 cents on the dollar of the original $430 million in mortgage loans in a settlement with bondholders. This would dramatically shrink the Syracuse-based property group's debt load that has resulted in it shedding some properties in recent years. And if you're heading to the Great New York State Fair, don't expect to see horse barrel racing this year. The competition is pulling out with a new fair policy barring private and vendor vehicles from driving inside the fairgrounds while the gates are open. Barrel racing has been part of the fair for decades prior. Next update in 30 minutes, breaking news anytime. I'm Anthony Panasiewicz on Syracuse's breaking news, weather, and traffic station, News Radio 570 WSYR.
4: News. I'm Carmen Roberts. Shortly before sunrise, the Senate confirmed Todd Blanche as Attorney General, installing President Trump's former defense lawyer as the nation's top law enforcement official.
5: Blanche is reacting, saying, "I am deeply honored by the trust and confidence President Trump has placed in me to lead the Department of Justice as our great nation's 88th Attorney General."
4: Fox's Madeline Rivera. Blanche won approval in a 50-49 vote, with Republican Senator Susan Collins and Lisa Murkowski voting no with Democrats. Iran says it is close to finalizing a deal with Oman to reopen the Strait of Hormuz, but that deal would reportedly limit ships to a narrow route and may involve paying fees.
6: From Iran, some hardliners making extreme demands they say must be met before any deal is made.
4: Fox's Steve Harrigan in Tel Aviv. 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
8: This afternoon, times of clouds and sun, shower and thunderstorm. Could see some downpours and damaging wind. High today, 84. Partly cloudy, humid, stray thunderstorm tonight, low 69. Clouds and sun, less humidity tomorrow, the high 84. On Monday, humid, sun interrupted by clouds at times, a thunderstorm in the afternoon. The high for Monday at 82. From the Stellar Roofing Weather Center, I'm Steve Williams.
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17: Yeah, man. It's the Joe Pags Show. I'm Sean Reimer. In for Joe Pags tonight. You can catch me on the morning show, KTSA, here in San Antonio, Texas. Beautiful San Antonio, Texas. And we're talking smack about what's going on in the world. The phone line. I have a local phone line that I'm using just for today. When Joe gets back on Monday, it all goes back to normal. But for now, if you want to talk to me, 210-599-5555. Now, let's talk about Abdul Al-Sayed and Mamdani. You know, I 9/11 was a powerful moment for all of us, obviously. And, you know, at the time that 9/11 happened, I was living in Maryland. I was working at a talk station out there in a cornfield in Rehoboth Beach, Delaware. That's right, Rehoboth Beach, Delaware, where Joe Biden spent about 90% of his time in office, in the Oval Office, in a fold-out chair. In Rehoboth Beach, Delaware. I started there at a little station called WGMD. And I'd never really gone. I'd been on Delmarva my whole life. And so I had kind of quit my job. And I'd always wanted to work in Denver and wanted to work in other markets. And so in the weeks preceding 9/11, I was actually making the biggest move of my life. Okay, I was leaving home, if you will, for the very first time and striking out west. I had that mythology in my head. I wanted to find my fame and fortune in the West and take off and, you know, moving stuff out. Then I'm driving, getting ready to drive out. 9/11 happens. It's a very pungent thing, experience, you know, at that particular moment. Really blew my circuits for a few years. Honestly, I'm just being, you know, it really was a crazy, crazy time to be moving across country while the nation is under assault. 3,000 people dead. Took me a few years, you know, I mean, to really kind of wrap my mind around that. And so it is a little surreal to me that less than a quarter century later, we have, as the mayor of New York City, this smarmy jerk, Mamdani. It is a little surreal to me that, and I don't hate Muslims. I just hate the ones that want to blow me up. Okay. That's it. I just hate the ones that want to kill me. I actually do have Muslim friends, and they don't want to kill anybody. Islam is, in a sense, always existed in a state of conflict. I don't have enough time to really get into the history of that. I was a religion major also, and I studied some of that stuff. But it's surreal to me that it took less than 25 years to get to a place where a guy like that is the mayor of New York City, and there are Islamic prayers being blasted on loudspeakers through lower Manhattan. It's weird, man. And then we have this guy out of Michigan, Abdul Al-Sayed. And I tell you what, you know, of all these weirdos, and, you know, Francesca Hong is a dork. You know, she, I don't worry about her. Some of these quote-unquote socialist candidates that are doing well, a lot of them are just, they're empty heads, man. They're just, there's no real intellectual content there. But Al-Sayed, I'll tell you, when he won the other night, the primary in Michigan, and I was kind of watching him, not only in the middle of the night, when he kind of gave a speech saying, hey, they're still counting the votes, and then he gave the speech, the 16-minute speech, or the longer speech the next day. Honestly, while I'm watching that guy, he reminded me of Obama. He's slick, he's smart, he actually, I felt that he was almost imitating Barack Obama. He almost had that kind of weird, that kind of cadence that Obama has when he's, you know, on a roll. In fact, why don't we listen, I know this is old audio from a few days ago, but let's go ahead and listen to cut number four, Abdul Al-Sayed, and some of the things that he said after he won the primary.
18: Use my whole name against me. Mike, listen, man, if you can't say the name, it's Abdurrahman, keep the name out your damn mouth. Yeah. I'll be happy to give you lessons. But they understand that the only way that they think they can win is to drag us into the mud, to believe the worst about each other. to believe that what divides us is bigger than what unites us. They want us to think that the reason some of us ain't got is because of other people got. But it turns out that the reason so many of us ain't got is because of the system that has corrupted our politics to take it away from us. And that is the thing that we are taking on now. That movement to get money out of politics, put money in your pocket, pass Medicare for all, it is a big movement. So if you supported me or you did not support me, if you voted for Vice President Harris in 2024 or you voted for Donald Trump, if you believe like me that you ought to be able to afford your groceries, if you believe like me that you ought to be able to afford your home, if you believe like me that your tax dollars ought to be invested in you rather than sent somewhere else, if you believe like me...
17: Oh, God, this guy.
18: That a government of the people, by the people, and for the people is our birthright in this country, if you believe like me that we have a responsibility to stand up.
17: All right, that's enough. I can't take the guy... That guy, now, okay, yeah, a lot of what that guy's saying is, in fact, a big movement, okay, but not the kind he's describing. It's all bullcrap. But do you see what I'm saying? He sounds like Obama. Okay, you ain't got this, I'm going to get you what you got. The Obama used to bring up his name, unrelentingly. Well, they don't like my last name. I don't have a name like other people. I don't have a name like other presidents. The guy's, like, just ripping off Obama, but the reason why is because they're one and the same. They both have the same goals in mind, which is not to get you everything that's going to make your life happy, and you're just going to love the government, and you're going to love all this free stuff you have. They both have, in their hearts, in my opinion, the goal of destroying this country. And a lot of young idiots, and I'm sorry, but a lot of, it's unfair to call them idiots, okay? They had to pass through the education system that is dramatically different than the one public education system, collegiate world, dramatically different than the one I went through, okay? When I graduated high school in 1985, I guarantee you every single person I graduated with, including myself, had a working understanding of World War II. We had a working understanding of communism and socialism and how those states actually end up living and how that people actually live in those places. We had a working understanding of history. I meet young people sometimes, and I mean people in their teens and 20s, and they're graduates from high school. Maybe they're in that first year of college. They don't know anything about World War II. They don't know anything about the Soviet Union. And so if you're going to start riffing on all this great stuff the government's going to do for you, and you're filling the heads up, you're filling these young people's heads up with this stuff, well, of course they're going to love it. And that's what this guy's doing. But the thing that I wanted to mention to you, when I was watching him, and I think it's interesting that J.D. Vance, the vice president, has called him President Al-Sayed twice. Because I had that thought. I was thinking, you know what? This guy is the real danger. This guy could somehow... by bell, book, and candle, end up in the Oval Office. He's the real... Guys like this are the real threat. Obama did it. He'd only been a senator for 4 years. He was a relative newcomer. This guy, same dealio, okay? I don't worry about the Francesca Hongs of the socialist movement. I worry about guys like this. So what do you think? Local number we're using just for today, 210-599-5555. Oh, and, get your name out of my mouth. I was like, what are you, Will Smith? You're going to hit me? You're going to smack me if I mispronounce it? Get my name out of your mouth. Oh, God, dude. Pull it together, man. But again, Obama used the name thing. This guy uses the name thing. This guy is working from Obama's playbook step by step, and that makes him, in my mind, inherently dangerous. Because this is the guy, I was talking about 9/11. We deserved it. We had it coming. Remember when that sort of thing was the purview of true weirdos that nobody gave a crap about, like Ward Churchill? We dealt with that, when I was living in Colorado. This is now policy for these people. This is what they all believe. And that is, Miller is right. We are hanging over the abyss of something. And if the midterms go south on us, we could very easily end up there. At the hands of guys like this, Abdul Al-Sayed and Hassan Piker and all of them. And, you know, I'd asked the question on our show during the week, you know, is communism riding in on the backs of Islam, or is Islam riding in on the back of communism? I think they're kind of tandem, like Master Blaster in Mad Max Beyond Thunderdome. It's mutually beneficial. Socialism is the vehicle by which Islamo-fascists are worming their way into our society and into our political system to freaking destroy this country. And the young idiots I was just talking about a little bit ago who, you know, just we're not, I got to stop calling them idiots. These people were not given critical thinking skills in the public education system, quite the opposite, right? When I was in school, we were taught to be intellectually curious, to figure stuff out on our own. I meet people, you know, I have met people who have graduated from the public education system right now, in my opinion, who are functionally illiterate. And you can fill their heads with anything, whether it's the trans crap, the socialism crap, or whatever. And as long as the right people are telling them that stuff, they will believe it absolutely. The sad thing about it, though, is by the time they realize they've lost it all, their lives suck, they're eating out of the same dumpster as everybody else, oh, holy God, it'll be far too late. And Stephen Miller is right. It really all does come down to Donald Trump. And his what he's doing, and it's surreal to me that it's surreal to see actual real socialists, communists, fascists. I love the Antifa guys. You know, back in the day, we're fighting fascism by telling you what you should think and what you should say, and we're going to kill you if you don't agree with us. But we're fighting fascism. Now, Abdul al-Sayed, the real face of fascism. Whether it's because of religious zealotry or just a desire for power or to destroy America, it's irrelevant. It all leads to the same thing. It all leads to that abyss that Stephen Miller was talking about. And the tragedy is that we've allowed our young people to be failed in the education system, and they're just going along with this crap. Who are the people that support Abdul al-Sayed? The most annoying people in the world. And what do I mean by that? College-educated, white, college-educated, self-hating white people. Women, mostly. J.D. Vance, the vice president, who I also have a lot of admiration for, he called him that when he was talking to Laura Ingraham the other night. College-educated, self-hating white people who are basically all about proving how non-racist and non-Islamophobic they are by supporting a guy, a piece of crap like Abdul al-Sayed, and Hassan Piker, and Mamdani. Look at how non-Islamophobic I am. I just voted for a Muslim. You know, that kind of thing. And they're being taken for a ride, and again, they have no idea what's at risk right now. They don't have the intellectual capacity to know what's at risk right now. But what's at risk right now is everything. Take a little break, and we'll come back. Actually, we get back. I may take a couple of calls, but I told you I was going to tell the why this is such a magical moment for me to be on the air doing the Joe Pag Show today. And I want to thank Joe and Sam and Polo for having me on. It's a lot of fun. It is Sean Reima on the Joe Pag Show.
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17: That's the Joe Pag Show. I'm Sean Reimer in for Joe. It's my great honor to be hanging out with you tonight. And I got to hit some new, I was kind of riffing there. I want to hit some news stories. And I'm, as I said a little while ago, I'm artsy fartsy. I self-publish my own poetry books. Okay, that's who I am. I'm not a sports guy. I like watching baseball, but that's mostly because I grew up around the Baltimore Orioles and my family was all into baseball. And I genuinely do enjoy watching baseball, but I'm not a sports head. So I can't list off stats for you or batting averages or any of that crap. So I'm not a big basketball guy. I do follow the Spurs, or I did follow the Spurs. We're following the Spurs again. It was a great season. But I'm not a basketball expert. But a lot of this stuff with Caitlin Clark and Sophie Cunningham has been fascinating to watch. And the just absolute buggy-eyed, frothy hatred for Caitlin Clark and, the trans issues that have somehow made their way into the WNBA, which nobody was watching. Nobody gave a crap about it until Caitlin Clark and now Sophie Cunningham. But we have this, and this all-inclusivity thing, and we hear this a lot in sports, right? We heard it from Popovich here in town with the Spurs and political issues. The trans thing is just what everybody is running their mouths about. But you rarely ever see, a woman try to get on the Spurs or try to join a football team. It's almost always the other way around. But we have something interesting going on with, is it Enes Kanter Freedom? He changed his last name. He's a former NBA guy. And used to play for Boston a few years back. Again, I'm not a basketball expert, but based upon all of this, you know, inclusive stuff that they're running their mouths about, he posted a video on X where he wants to join the WNBA. My team and I have carefully examined the WNBA's eligibility criteria. Based upon the current guidelines, I can and am officially declaring my eligibility for the upcoming WNBA draft. Dude that wants to go, you know, if simply declaring who you are is all that's required, then I meet every single requirement necessary to compete in the WNBA. Definitely not here to mock, make fun of, or disrespect any community or personal choices. I am simply asking that the current rules be applied to everyone. That's funny. Let's see here. Let's talk to somebody. Let's go to Joel from Minnesota, you betcha. Joe, how you doing?
0: Good, Sean. How are you?
17: Pretty good, man. I got family in Minnesota. How you doing?
0: Well, I called in about 15 seconds into Mimi's call because I couldn't take it anymore. And the only thing she has right is she actually called it what it is, gender dysphoria. It's a mental illness.
17: Yes.
0: And she's a testament to the fact that there's more than one kind of mental illness. Get some help, hon.
17: Yeah, I concur. Thank you. Yeah, Mimi, yeah, get thee to a therapist. Look, you know what? One of the things I hate about the trans thing, because I've known trans people over in my life. I've known gay people. Okay, it was never this, I am the opposite gender. What I really can't stand about the trans movement as it is today is that it's horrible for women. I mean, it's turned the feminist movement back about 50, 60 years. I guess it really is a man's world. If you're a dude and you just say you're a woman, right, not only do you get to go in the locker rooms, right, you get to go in the bathrooms, get to go wherever you want, wherever women have formerly had safe spaces. This movement is crapping all over women, and that's what I don't like. I consider myself an actual feminist. I actually care about women's rights, which are being turned into toilet paper right now with this whole trans trip. And I hate it. And you're not having a cycle, dude. You're just not. Not. It is Sean Ryman in for Joe Pags on the Joe Pags Show. We'll be right back.
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25: From the 570 WSYR newsroom, I'm Anthony Panazowicz. Police are investigating what they're calling a double murder-suicide in the town of Madison. Sheriff's deputies were called to a home on McCormick Road on Friday morning for a welfare check and found a strong odor of propane gas coming from that home. Three people were found dead inside. The names of the dead and their relation to each other haven't yet been released. Destiny USA's owner has again refinanced its mortgage, buying back its deal for pennies on the dollar. Pyramid Management Group will pay less than 20 cents on the dollar of the original $430 million in mortgage loans in a settlement with bondholders. This would dramatically shrink the Syracuse-based property group's debt load that has resulted in it shedding some properties in recent years. In an Oneida, a homeless man has been charged with raping a child under the age of 13 at an encampment. 21-year-old Isaiah Miles allegedly knew the victim, plying them with alcohol prior to the alleged assault. He was remanded to the Madison County Jail after failing to post bond. Next update in 30 minutes. Breaking news anytime. I'm Anthony Panazowicz on Syracuse's breaking news, weather, and traffic station, News Radio 570 WSYR.
26: A deal appears near. I'm Carmen Roberts, Fox News. But it may not reopen the Strait of Hormuz. Iran and Oman reportedly want to limit ships to a narrow route and charge fees. Fox's Steve Harrigan has more from Tel Aviv.
27: President Trump has been citing progress in those negotiations to reopen the Strait of Hormuz, also stressing his own personal involvement in those talks. From Iran, more mixed messages on their progress. Some hardliners making extreme demands they say must be met before any deal is made. Some commentators say even if Iran does sign a deal, they may not uphold what they sign. A key sticking point will be control over the Strait of Hormuz. How much leverage could Iran have, both in controlling the type of ships that pass through and possibly leveling fees or transit payments on those ships? That's something the U.S. has rejected.
26: As the midterms quickly approach, President Trump keeps up the pressure for the Senate to pass the election-altering bill, the Save America Act. Vice President J.D. Vance tells Fox News.
28: The president's priority right now is to get the Save America Act passed. I think it's absurd that we're the most advanced democracy in the entire world, and yet we don't have voter ID. That really has to change.
26: In addition to photo IDs, the measure would require proof of citizenship to register. Democrats oppose the bill, saying it would make it harder for eligible Americans to register, including married women who changed their names, which no longer match their birth certificates. House passed the bill in February. Senators in Washington left for their August recess without taking action. And the Senate narrowly confirmed Todd Blanche as Attorney General, taking a final vote just before dawn.
29: On this vote, the yeas are 50, the nays are 49.
26: Every Senate Democrat voted against him, joined by Republicans Susan Collins and Lisa Murkowski. 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
30: Partly cloudy, humid, a thunderstorm in the area tonight, low 69. Clouds and sun, less humidity tomorrow, the high 84. It'll be cloudy tomorrow evening with lows near 63. And then sunshine and clouds, humid day on Monday. Afternoon thunderstorm, the high Monday, 82. Clouds, a thunderstorm in the area on Tuesday, high Tuesday, 80. From the Stellar Roofing Weather Center, I'm Steve Williams.
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0: Welcome back to the Weekend with Michael Brown. So all these yahoos, these muckety mucks that everybody turns to on the TV, they won an argument that nobody was having. They were right about the sticker price, but they were expensively wrong about the country and everything behind that price. So when a kid tells you the basic things cost too much and your answer is cry me a river, you have not refuted that kid. You have confirmed that kid. You have informed the kid whose entire adult working life has produced zero real wage growth that his own math must be a character defect. And people remember being told their experience is fake a lot longer than they'll remember any policy argument. So William Wolf, who used to work for the Trump administration, put his finger on the real problem better than anybody in this fight. When somebody complains about prices, those on the left answer with a solution. Now, their solutions are terrible, and their solutions would make all of us worse and poorer. But guess what? They're at least giving an answer. And those of us on the free market right increasingly answer with some smart-ass response. Cry me a river. Suck it up. Your feelings are stupid. One of those is a losing hand, and it is not the one that actually has the good economics on their side. Us. We're already seeing and paying for the cost of that bill. Do you know that polling from both Heartland and Rasmussen has 74% of young Americans, including 70% of those who call themselves conservatives, saying that housing costs have reached crisis levels? 56% of those self-described young conservatives, they say they would support expanding government housing and a nationwide rent freeze. That's what telling the kid to eat ramen gets you. It gets you young conservatives voting for rent control. And then it buys all of us a decade of explaining why, oh, see, it didn't work. The good news is that the public is already where you and I are. Navigator Research found that 70% of American voters, including 72% of self-described MAGA Republicans, would rather government focus on bringing costs down than on pushing nominal wages up. That is a supply-side electorate that's sitting out there waiting for somebody to tell them that they are right and explaining why, and instead they get a fat joke from the vice president. The answer to a $20 burrito is not a subsidy, and it's not a lecture. It is supply. Build housing so young couples can buy something instead of renting forever. Produce energy so the pump stops eating the raise before it clears the bank. Get the regulatory load that we have imposed on business. Get all the mandated cost structure off the neighborhood restaurant so they could charge less and still make a payroll. Let competition in, because competition is the only mechanism in recorded human history that has ever reliably brought a price down. So when somebody in your sphere says that everything costs too much, I don't care whether it's one of your employees, a customer, a grandkid, you are the only person in the room who can open the books and show them why. You can show them the commission cost, the lease cost, the comp premium, the compliance cost that wasn't there 8 years ago. You can show them that the price is high, not because somebody's greedy, but because we have loaded 100 small costs onto every transaction in this economy, and then we act surprised when it gets more expensive. If people would do that, then you would turn a grievance into an education. And you would probably make a supply-side conservative out of a kid who was about to vote for price controls or socialism. Tell him to eat ramen instead, and you're going to lose him, probably permanently. The kid was right. He just could not tell you why. But we can. And I think as Republicans, as conservatives, we have woefully, completely, and totally failed to do that. We just get ticked off.
1: Don't they know any better? It's just cheaper to cook at home.
0: That doesn't teach them anything. If he's bitching about a $20 burrito, take his argument and say, you're right. $20 is expensive. Do you know why it's expensive? Because your city council mandated that, like they're trying to do in Colorado, that you can't use natural gas to cook. Or that, they imposed all these fees.
1: I can't order anything from Amazon without now looking at it. It looks like my auto registration. I order something from Amazon, there's like five different regulatory fees attached to it. We never teach people. We just have this knee-jerk reaction that, well, you're just stupid. Cry me a river. Congressman Dan Crenshaw should be ashamed of himself for saying that. He had a great opportunity on social media to give an economics lecture, to give an economics lesson, and he tells kids to cry me a river? Screw you, Congressman Crenshaw. Republicans, I just don't get it why Republicans have to be so damn stupid. We have an opportunity to explain and then to do something about affordability. And instead, we get into a little tit-for-tat on social media, and we think, oh, look, I've accomplished something today. You didn't accomplish squat. I've accomplished more in this hour with this audience than the Vice President of the United States of America managed to accomplish by calling Mark Thiessen fat on social media. Wow. That is a failure of elected officials. There's a failure of the talking heads, of the pundit class, of everybody failing to take a teaching moment and to say, here's the problem. And in fact, let's be real honest. Take some ownership of the problem. Yeah, we've elected some Republicans that we thought were conservative, and they've imposed all of these mandates. And then take it one step further. And you know what? On the other side, you know what they want to do? They want everything to be mandated. They want to decide exactly how much your burrito is going to cost. Do you want the free market to determine that? Or do you want a bunch of politicians to determine what the cost of a burrito is? One last thing. I wrote about this on my Substack. Go to heckofajob.com. The entire story is there. Heckofajob.com. I'm asking two favors. One, sign up. It's free. But two, go share the story. Please. I'll be right back.
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10: And live everywhere on the iHeartRadio app. The Senate confirms Todd Blanche as Attorney General overnight. I'm Ann Carrick, Fox News. More details from Fox's Madeline Rivera.
11: The Senate is leaving town for August recess with two major items off their checklist. One of the big ones, acting Attorney General Todd Blanche, whose nomination once appeared to be doomed, is set to take the helm as the country's top law enforcement official. His narrow confirmation comes after Senator Bill Cassidy backed him, and it was a key vote after Republicans Susan Collins and Lisa Murkowski sided with Democrats to oppose him.
12: On this vote, the yeas are 50, the nays are 49. The nomination is confirmed.
11: Blanche is reacting, saying, "I am deeply honored by the trust and confidence President Trump has placed in me to lead the Department of Justice as our great nation's 88th Attorney General."
10: The Senate also advanced a bipartisan interim spending bill. President Trump keeps pushing the Senate to pass the Save America Act, which would require photo ID to vote in federal elections and proof of citizenship to register. Senators left Washington for their summer at recess without passing the measure. Vice President J.D. Vance on Fox's Saturday in America.
13: The president's priority right now is to get the Save America Act passed. I think it's absurd that we're the most advanced democracy in the entire world, and yet we don't have voter ID. That really has to change.
10: Democrats oppose the Save America Act, claiming its voter ID and citizenship document requirements could make it harder for eligible Americans to register and vote. The requirements are very similar to those needed for a real ID or verified driver's license. Former U.S. President Joe Biden's prostate cancer has spread and is causing him pain, according to his son, Hunter Biden. The former president continues to speak out on public issues and plans to publish a memoir after the midterms. He revealed his cancer diagnosis in May of last year, less than 4 months after he left the White House. 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
16: Partly cloudy, humid, a thunderstorm in the area tonight, low 69. Clouds and sun, less humidity tomorrow, the high 84. It'll be cloudy tomorrow evening with lows near 63. And then sunshine and clouds, humid day on Monday. Afternoon thunderstorm, the high Monday, 82. Clouds, a thunderstorm in the area on Tuesday, high Tuesday, 80. From the Stellar Roofing Weather Center, I'm Steve Williams.
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0: legislators. Nothing illegal about that. That's precisely what a 501c4 exists to do. And organizations across the political spectrum run under the exact same IRS structure. But it does mean the same institutional family that pulls in tens of millions in taxpayer grants through their charitable arm, through its sister organization, is actively picking sides in the elections that decide who controls their funding. Seems to me a slight violation of their 501c4 status. That's worth knowing before anybody tries to tell you that this is a simple, disinterested, charitable organization. But someone's actually shown us something different. Let's talk about the hearing that everybody has been citing because, well, we ought to talk about what it is and what it was not. Last November, not this week, whatever your timeline told you, a Washington Examiner investigative reporter by the name of Mia Cathell testified before the Senate Judiciary Subcommittee on Border Security and Immigration. She testified at a hearing titled, ICE Under Fire, The Radical Left's Crusade Against Immigration Enforcement. So that's where the language about uniform signage, tactical gear, churlish social media activity, and the so-called sales description, it all originates from that hearing. And I checked it against her written testimony word for word. But here's the part that determines how much weight to put on it. This was not the committee reaching a verdict. It was the chairman of the committee at the time, John Cornyn, senior senator, soon to be ex-senator from Texas, calling three witnesses aligned with just one side of the argument. Cathell, a Texas sheriff and the vice president of a conservative political organization, and the subcommittee's Democrats, led by ranking member Alex Padilla from California, walked out after his opening statement. So nobody cross-examined Cathell that day. So what's been circulating on social media isn't proof of anything in the legal sense. It's one experienced investigative journalist's findings entered into the congressional record, unrebutted. Now, that's worth taking seriously, and it's not really a verdict. But fairness requires me to tell you something else, which is coming up next. I'll be right back.
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5: News. I'm Carmen Roberts. Deal or no deal, a possible negotiation between Iran and Oman may not fully reopen the Strait of Hormuz.
6: One potential sticking point in any deal would be the level of control Iran would have over ships that pass through the strait. Would they be able to tax them, issue fees of any kind? That's something the U.S. has already rejected.
5: Fox's Steve Harrigan in Tel Aviv. Former

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12: A 2-year, $44 million contract extension for Colts running back Jonathan Taylor. He now becomes the second highest paid at his position in the league, just behind Bijan Robinson. The Lions' Jahmyr Gibbs ended his hold in today, so he could be nearing getting his deal done. Bill Belichick announcing this morning his son Steve, who is his defensive coordinator at North Carolina, has gone on medical leave. He would not disclose any other details. I'm Frank Arrett.
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13: 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And on social media, whether it's Facebook, Instagram, or X, it's generally at Michael D. Brown, at Michael D. Brown. And then don't forget the Substack. It's at heckofajob.com, heckofajob.com. I'm listening to a podcast about international affairs that I tend to listen to a lot. Not a lot, but I try to catch as much as I can. And the guest on this podcast made an argument this past week that just stopped me cold. And that was this, that the war in Ukraine and the war in Iran are not running on separate tracks anymore. In fact, these two wars are starting to touch each other. And that if a Ukrainian drone hits the wrong Iranian or Russian ship, or an Iranian missile hits the wrong Ukrainian target, you don't get a slightly larger regional war. You could get the spark that fuses two wars into one, and one war that might merge into something a lot larger. Here's what should get your attention. It certainly got mine. This is not a hypothetical. It's already happened. On July 25th, Ukrainian drones hit the Caspian Sea corridor that Russia uses to move Iranian weapons north. Striking a Russian, they struck a Russian missile boat called the Molniya, along with two cargo ships, the Port Aloya II and the Bege. Both were under international sanctions because what were they doing? They were ferrying military cargo between Iran and Russia. Now, Iran, of course, tells the story differently. Of course, you'd expect them. They always lie. They tell every story differently. Tehran says what actually got hit was a commercial vessel carrying iron ore. It killed one sailor and it wounded three more. Now, both accounts might be a little true and a little self-serving, which is what the fog of a three-sided war looks like when you look up close. Iran's foreign minister, Abbas Araghchi, was really public with his fury within hours, claiming that, quote, this cannot go unanswered, he said. And tellingly, he claimed that Israel was behind it, using Ukraine as the instrument. Tehran summoned Ukraine's diplomat to formally protest. That's pretty normal. But here's the part that did not get nearly enough attention on this side of the Atlantic. An advisor to Iran's supreme leader, Mujahid Khamenei, has since said that Iran's military had picked out three targets inside Ukraine and was prepared to hit them. But they held off this time. So why would Ukraine poke that particular bear? I think because Kiev has spent 4 years learning that when you can't win by hitting harder in one spot, you win or at least survive to fight another day by making the fight larger, by making it bigger. Military strategists call this horizontal escalation, and it is the classic move of the weaker side in any fight. Iran actually wrote the modern playbook on this. Within 24 hours of the U.S.-Israeli war that opened against Iran back on February 28, Tehran had already struck nine separate countries. They had hit Israel, five Gulf states, Jordan, Syria, Iraq. They didn't hit because it could win any of those fights outright, but Tehran knew that spreading the pain spreads the pressure back onto Washington. Now, flip that logic around and point it at Kiev in Ukraine. Trita Parsi, who runs the Quincy Institute, a foreign policy shop that leans skeptical of American intervention generally, so you should keep that in mind, argues that Zelensky is playing the exact same card that Tehran was playing and that he is playing it with calculation and deliberately. Iran has shown Washington it can impose real costs across multiple fronts with no clean American response. Parsi's read on Zelensky's calculation is this: don't be the ally who needs saving. Be the ally who does the saving. Ukraine's drone and long-range strike program is, by I think any honest measure, the most combat-tested in the world right now. So offering to turn it against Iran's shipping lanes doesn't just extend the fight against Russia. That makes Ukraine indispensable to a president, President Trump, who is visibly frustrated with how the Iran war is going. That's not tinfoil hat conspiracy stuff. That's how a smart, cornered country plays a weak hand and plays the weak hand well. Here's where I think the so-called one war theory runs into real trouble, though. Go looking for the people who actually study how Russia, China, Iran, and North Korea all operate together, what everybody now calls the axis of upheaval, and you find something the merger argument glosses right over. This is not NATO. This is not the North American Treaty Alliance. There's no Article 5 in this club. Article 5 is where an attack on one is an attack on other. Nobody is actually obligated to show up and bleed for anybody else. The Center for a New American Security has spent the better part of a year mapping exactly how far Russia will go for its partners. And their read on Moscow's actual behavior during Iran's war is pretty blunt. Russian support for Tehran has been operationally meaningful, but carefully bounded. Now translate that out of think tank speak into just some plain cowboy English. Satellite intelligence? Yes, we'll do that. Drone technology transfers? Yes, we'll do that. A warm public statement from Putin to the new Supreme Leader? Sure, no cost there. Russian pilots or air defense crews actually fighting and dying for Iran? A hard no. Even as its own partner absorbed one of the most sustained bombing campaigns any country has endured in decades, Moscow never crossed that line. Now, if Russia won't spend real capital defending Iran directly, then it's a real stretch to assume that Tehran's war automatically becomes Moscow's war, let alone the world's war. And Iran's own strategists, I think, probably know this better than anybody. There's a live debate happening inside Tehran right now over whether to hit Ukraine at all, and there are serious voices arguing against that. One activist close to Iran's parliament speaker warned publicly that striking the Ukraine risks doing the one thing that Iran cannot afford, and that is pulling all of Europe in alongside the United States in the U.S. war against Iran. A former Iranian diplomat pointed out that opening a northern front, that would mean redeploying military assets toward the Caspian Sea and getting thinner everywhere else. And an Iranian military analyst flagged the practical problem out loud. Hitting a target like Odessa from Iranian soil would actually require Russian cooperation, cooperation that Moscow has given zero indication that they're willing to provide. So the people closest to the actual decision are actually talking themselves out of it. That matters, I think, more than any podcast panel. Which brings us to my second question. What would it actually take to drag China and Taiwan, a China and a Taiwan fight, into all of this stuff? So I want to give you a sharper definition than, say, the cable news version, because I think it really does matter here. And we'll do that in just a second. It's the Weekend with Michael Brown. Text lines open, always open, 33103, keyword Mike or Michael. Be sure and follow me on X, Facebook, and Instagram. It's all generally at Michael D. Brown. I'll be right back.

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0: embarrassment. The Iranian strikes launched from or through territory Moscow controls puts Russian fingerprints on every single attack against a NATO-armed Ukraine. Whether Putin wants that association or not, that's what happens when those missiles fly through across Russian airspace to hit Ukraine. That's step three. Let's go to step four. Let's go back to the Gulf. The fragile Oman-brokered talks to reopen the Strait of Hormuz, the ones that Trump has been calling all week Iran's last chance this very week, let's say they collapse under the strain of a widening war. Trump orders the heavier strike package the Pentagon's already built and ready. American forces, American munitions, and a diplomatic bandwidth get pulled even further from the Pacific. So whatever's happening in the South China Sea, whatever's happening between, say, North and South Korea, or North Korea and Japan, or China and Japan, or China and the Philippines, or China and Australia, that gets pulled even further into potential conflict. That's step number four. Let's go to step number five. And this is the one that I don't think gets talked about enough. But it's Beijing watching an American president fighting a two-front war that he never planned for. With interceptor missile stocks already thin, decides this is the moment to test Taiwan harder than it has yet. Not an invasion, but maybe a blockade rehearsed that never quite ends. Say, I'd call it a quarantine. Beijing is daring Washington to break. That's part of what I would call the step number five. How does that play out? That's next. It's The Weekend with Michael Brown. Hang tight. I'll be right back.
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5: News, I'm Ann Carrick. President Trump has been pushing the Senate to pass the Save America Act, requiring photo ID to vote in federal elections and proof of citizenship to register. But senators left Washington for their summer recess without passing the measure. Congressman Byron Donalds on Fox's Saturday in America.
6: It is overwhelming that the American people want voter ID in our elections and that they also want to make sure that people who are voting are American citizens.
5: Those opposed claim the Save America Act could make it harder for eligible Americans to register and vote. The Senate did confirm Todd Blanche as Attorney General. Fox's Madeline Rivera.
7: His narrow confirmation comes after Senator Bill Cassidy backed him, and it was a key vote after Republicans Susan Collins and Lisa Murkowski sided with Democrats to oppose him.
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9: Partly cloudy, humid, a thunderstorm in the area tonight, low 69. Clouds and sun, less humidity tomorrow, the high 84. It'll be cloudy tomorrow evening with lows near 63.

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9: Negotiations with Iran are ongoing this weekend. I'm Ann Carrick, Fox News. The goal, reopen the Strait of Hormuz. Fox's Alex Hogan reports.
10: President Trump says he is personally involved in these talks with Iran. We are hearing from U.S. officials that they expect that we could have a deal soon, although Vice President J.D. Vance appeared on Fox today, and he says the administration is not there yet. Back here at home, a big win for the president overnight. The Republican-led Senate voted 50-49, confirming Todd Blanche, Trump's former personal attorney, as attorney general. He was opposed by two Republicans and every Democrat. Blanche said he was grateful for senators working late and, quote, deeply honored by the trust and confidence President Trump has placed in me.
9: The U.S. is maintaining a naval blockade of Iranian ports, giving Washington additional leverage in the talks. Moscow launches a series of deadly overnight strikes in Kyiv. President Zelensky is urging allies to ramp up pressure on Vladimir Putin as U.S. senators pass sweeping sanctions on Moscow. Fox's Stephanie Bennett in London.
11: Four people were killed in that strike, including a child, as Russia unleashes another lethal set of strikes across the country. Several others were also injured. Now, President Vladimir Zelensky says two grandparents and their three-year-old grandson were killed after those drones destroyed their home just north of Kyiv. The child's parents, his brother, and a neighbor ran to help, but they were injured after a second strike. Meanwhile, Ukraine continues to target Russia's oil refineries, causing fuel shortages. Several injured there. President Zelensky is visiting Serbia right now, a country that has maintained friendly relations with Russia. Both countries discuss seeking EU membership and pledged closer economic ties.
9: Two crew members battling the Wide Mouth 2 fire in Utah were killed in Friday's helicopter crash. News of the deaths announced today by the National Wildfire Interagency Fire Center. Both were on contract with U.S. Forest Service. 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
9: Overnight, the Senate confirmed Todd Blanche as Attorney General. More details from Fox's Madeline Rivera.
10: The Senate is leaving town for August recess with two major items off their checklist. One of the big ones, acting Attorney General Todd Blanche, whose nomination once appeared to be doomed, is set to take the helm as the country's top law enforcement official. His narrow confirmation comes after Senator Bill Cassidy backed him, and it was a key vote after Republicans Susan Collins and Lisa Murkowski sided with Democrats to oppose him.
5: On this vote, the yeas are 50, the nays are 49. The nomination is confirmed.
10: Blanche is reacting, saying, "I am deeply honored by the trust and confidence President Trump has placed in me to lead the Department of Justice as our great nation's 88th Attorney General."
9: The Senate also advanced the bipartisan interim spending bill to avoid a government shutdown in the fall. President Trump keeps pushing the Senate to pass the Save America Act, which would require both photo ID to vote in federal elections and proof of citizenship to register. Senators, of course, left Washington for their summer recess without passing the measure. Vice President J.D. Vance on Fox.
15: The president's priority right now is to get the Save America Act passed. I think it's absurd that we're the most advanced democracy in the entire world, and yet we don't have voter ID. That really has to change.
9: Democrats oppose the Save America Act, claiming its voter ID and citizenship document requirements could make it harder for eligible Americans to register and vote. The requirements are similar to those needed for a real ID or verified driver's license. Former U.S. President Joe Biden's prostate cancer has metastasized, spread to his bones, and is causing him pain, according to his son, Hunter Biden. The former president continues to speak out on public issues and plans to publish a memoir after the midterms. He revealed his cancer diagnosis in May of last year, less than 4 months after leaving the White House. I'm Ann Carrick, and this is Fox News.
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16: Partly cloudy, humid, a thunderstorm in the area tonight, low 69. Clouds and sun, less humidity tomorrow, the high 84. It'll be cloudy tomorrow evening with lows near 63. And then sunshine and clouds, humid day on Monday. Afternoon thunderstorm, the high Monday, 82. Clouds, a thunderstorm in the area on Tuesday, high Tuesday, 80. From the Stellar Roofing Weather Center, I'm Steve Williams.
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3: A massive Utah wildfire is keeping emergency crews from reaching the site of a helicopter crash. Yesterday's crash sparked another fire that merged with an existing blaze, now burning nearly 174 square miles. Fire officials said this afternoon they decided not to place additional lives at risk to retrieve the bodies of the pilot and the crew member. Moscow launches a series of deadly strikes toward Kyiv. Fox's Stephanie Bennett reports from London.
4: Four people were killed in that strike, including a child, as Russia unleashes another lethal set of strikes across the country. Several others were also injured. Now, President Vladimir Zelensky says two grandparents and their three-year-old grandson were killed after those drones destroyed their home just north of Kyiv. The child's parents, his brother, and a neighbor ran to help, but they were injured after a second strike. Meanwhile, Ukraine continues to target Russia's oil refineries, causing fuel shortages. Several injured there. President Zelensky is visiting Serbia right now, a country that has maintained friendly relations with Russia. Both countries discussed seeking EU membership and pledged closer economic ties.
3: And this comes as Ukrainian President Zelensky calls on Western allies to continue pursuing Russian President Putin. And former Vice President Kamala Harris says that the Trump administration does not understand what it means to be an American.
5: They don't understand our character. They don't understand our values. And they certainly do not understand that we, the American people, do not surrender our power without a fight.
3: The former vice president speaking yesterday to a group in New Orleans. Republicans characterize her messaging as an effort to distance herself from past policy failures. I'm Carmen Roberts, and this is Fox News.
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8: Partly cloudy, humid, a thunderstorm in the area tonight, low 69. Clouds and sun, less humidity tomorrow, the high 84. It'll be cloudy tomorrow evening with lows near 63. And then sunshine and clouds, humid day on Monday. Afternoon thunderstorm, the high Monday, 82. Clouds, a thunderstorm in the area on Tuesday, high Tuesday, 80. From the Stellar Roofing Weather Center, I'm Steve Williams.
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4: I'm Ann Carrick. New demands from Iran to open the Strait of Hormuz as negotiations continue this weekend with the U.S. Fox's Jill Nato.
5: The council issued a statement saying the U.S. must never threaten Iran again and must permanently end the war. The council also said the U.S. must lift the naval blockade of Iranian ports and withdraw its military from the area.
4: There's also a demand for war damage compensation, one of the items addressed in the memo of understanding. Former President Joe Biden's prostate cancer has metastasized, spread to his bones, and is causing him pain, according to his son, Hunter Biden. The former president revealed his cancer diagnosis in May of last year, less than 4 months after he left the White House. He continues to speak out on public issues and plans to publish a memoir after the midterms. 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
7: Partly cloudy, humid, a thunderstorm in the area tonight, low 69. Clouds and sun, less humidity tomorrow, the high 84. It'll be cloudy tomorrow evening with lows near 63. And then sunshine and clouds, humid day on Monday. Afternoon thunderstorm, the high Monday, 82. Clouds, a thunderstorm in the area on Tuesday, high Tuesday, 80. From the Stellar Roofing Weather Center, I'm Steve Williams.
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8: So last September, a Chinese state-sponsored group took an American AI system, turned it into an autonomous burglar, pointing it at 30 targets, including banks, chemical manufacturers, and government agencies. The machine performed 80 to 90% of the work itself. Human operators checked in a handful of times. A small number of these intrusions succeeded. That was 9 months ago. Since then, investigators have found the same playbook running out of servers in Hong Kong using both American and Chinese systems aimed at the government and our financial targets. An American security firm reports that more than half of all state-backed attacks on our technology companies are coming from China, hunting specifically for the AI capability they can't yet build themselves. So they're using our tools to steal the things that makes our tools. So we're not behind yet. Not yet. We are exactly where Wernher von Braun was in the fall of 1956. It's built. It's fueled. It's sitting on a pad. It's waiting for permission. Now, you're against AI. Most people are. I'm telling you, you can be against it all you want, but it's going to be part of your life. And here's where the rubber meets the road. Medicine. Who's behind the AI? I hope to God it's America and not China.